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2: You packed like five times as much as me.
1: I did. You just had a little thing under your arm and I'm like, got this huge purple monstrosity. It was only half full.
2: Did you bring your pillow as well?
1: I don't bring pillows.
2: If you're going to have a big suitcase, take your pillow.
1: No.
2: It's like the most delightful, homey thing.
1: I'm a two pillow guy and that's too much.
2: Oh, okay.
1: I like other pillows.
2: Okay.
1: I like seeing other pillows, guys, all right? In hotels.
2: Oh.
1: Yeah, okay. So there we go.
2: What, by the hour?
0: Join Adam Connolly, Jenny Lindman, and the rest of the team

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3: Hi there, I'm Jai Morse. There's been a major development in the Middle East conflict overnight, with mediator Pakistan claiming a peace deal has been reached. The US and Iran are expecting to sign the memorandum on Friday in Switzerland. Back home, Barnaby Joyce insists One Nation isn't getting ahead of itself, as a new poll shows for the first time that Pauline Hanson is preferred PM, the former National telling Seven a lot can happen before the next election.
4: Down the track at an election, it will not be the same as polling today. Whatever it is, better, worse, it'll be different. And I just focus on the here and now.
3: Police in Missouri say 11 of the 12 people who've died in a light plane crash south of Kansas City were skydivers, with the other victim the aircraft's pilot. A major gas company has lost a bid to halt industrial action as more than 400 staff threaten to walk off the job. Gas giant Inpex argued the strikes could shut down its operations in the Northern Territory, as well as cost the company millions of dollars every day. However, the Fair Work Commission has rejected the claims, calling their argument not compelling. Tributes are flowing for Californian musician Oliver Tree after he was killed in a helicopter crash in Brazil. The 32-year-old singer was on tour in Rio de Janeiro when the aircraft he was travelling in collided with another chopper. Five other people were also killed in the crash. And Switzerland has voted down a proposed population cap, citing fears it would have devastating impacts on their economy. The proposal sought to stop the country's population going above 10 million before 2050. Early indications show around 55% of voters oppose the initiative.
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3: Checking sport, the Socceroos say they play at their best when they're underestimated. It follows yesterday's 2-0 upset win over Turkey in Vancouver. Injured Aussie midfielder Riley McGree telling Seven the squad is silencing the critics.
5: It's such a strong camaraderie as a team, and I think it showed out there the spirit that we played with, the togetherness, and ultimately, at the end of the day, words are words, and at the end of the day, we got the result.
3: And six goals from Liam Ryan has set up St Kilda's 8-point win over GWS to wrap up round 14 of the AFL. Earlier, the Lions recovered from a slow start to beat Richmond by 35 points in Hobart. That's the latest in news and sport.
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3: Partly cloudy, then we're expecting showers this afternoon and evening, and 20 the top in Murray Bridge, Strathalbyn and Victor Harbour. Today, 19 degrees the top for Adelaide, 18 for Mount Barker and 14 for Mount Lofty. Similar temperatures on your Tuesday, rain continuing.
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5MU. It's an absolute classic. Hotel California. It's one of those songs where you kind of feel like you're in another place. I feel like I'm on a beach right now with a cocktail, you know, taking it easy. Hey, that's the beauty of music, and I'm a big fan of some wonderful music that I'll be sharing with you today. I hope you'll enjoy it too. You can reach out if you like on the text line 0417 063 963. Jenny here with you until midday today. Got Pink Floyd on the way, Manfred Mann, a live one from Nirvana, and Whitesnake in just a moment. Before all that, it's Diana King, I Say a Little Prayer.

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1: Yes, winding down. Gary had eye issues and I'd been diagnosed with MS, so it was to wind down a little bit. There is no other hotel in Helidon, so we couldn't shut it down. It was the hub of the town, so it stayed open and we kept working.
0: Which is why we're choosing your pub to give the ultimate reno to.
1: Wow, thank you so much.
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0: I didn't realise that was a cover until that was brought to my attention from our listener, Tom from Nairn. It's Nirvana's Man Who Sold the World, one of David Bowie's songs, MTV Unplugged. Great rendition there. Hey, Jenny with you on A More Music Morning. It's lovely to be with you today. And you know our 10K side hustle, that wonderful opportunity for you to get on the list, on the standby list to win $10,000 later this month. This is how it went down this morning. Roz from Malang calling in and I said, what would you do with the cash?
1: Oh, look, I'm very practical and my house looks like it needs a bit of a paint, so I'm thinking I might do that.
0: That sounds lovely. Get it painted.
1: Yes, it would be wonderful.
0: Dream big or small, you too can be on the standby list to win $10,000 later this month. It is the 10K cash track, and it's thanks to Dutton's Mount Barker and Murray Sales Gas and Welding Supplies. Anna will have a new song for you tomorrow morning, and we'll play a little snippet of it throughout the morning for your chance to win that cash. Hey, in the meantime, it is a More Music Morning. Bon Jovi coming up, Manfred Mann with a great cover of a Bruce Springsteen song in a sec before it. It's Pearl Jam, Rearview Mirror on 5MU.

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1: Gotta love a bit of Bon Jovi at a wedding, I have to say. I've said this to Adam before on the Brekkie show. I went to a wedding once and the music was very gentle and kind of alternative, chilled out, electronic, right? And my partner, Sarchi, said, you gotta get some Bon Jovi out. You need to. And the DJ, I mean, I'm sure DJs don't appreciate this all the time, but the DJ followed suit and everyone went wild. There were people all over the dance floor when Bon Jovi got played. So there you go. Hot, you know, hot hit? No. Helpful hint? I'm mincing my my expressions. Hey, Jenny with you on this More Music Morning. Lovely to be with you today. Russell Morris in just a moment. Before it, Pink Floyd. It's Comfortably Numb.

0: 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Let it be, let it be. Plus a few guilty pleasures too. Hey, my day, my day. 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

little one for his wife at the time, Russell Morris. Sweet, sweet love. Looking at a photo of her when he wrote the melody. And he actually originally wrote it for John Farnham, Sweet, Sweet Love. But Farnham turned it down. You know why? He said it takes too long to get to the chorus. Hey, fair enough. But it's a good one. So he thought, oh, I'll just do it myself. And there you go. A bit more about this day in music history coming your way. We've got Marvin Gaye and Dire Straits, Bob Seger and Jimmy Barnes, all the good stuff. We'll check in with the newsroom in just a moment. Before that, Supertramp, it's Breakfast in America. Take a-

0: 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Thunderbolts and lightning, very, very frightening me. 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
3: Hi there, I'm Jai Moss. Donald Trump has ordered his Navy to end its blockade of the Strait of Hormuz after the US and Iran finally agreed to a peace deal. Mediator Pakistan says the memorandum will be signed in Switzerland on Friday. Back home, One Nation's Fire the Liar campaign has now raised close to $4 million, with Barnaby Joyce asked on the ABC exactly how the money will be spent.
4: Well, it's to do as precisely what it is. It'll be an advertising campaign to basically get rid of the Labor government.
3: Business groups have hit out at the government as an inquiry into its tax changes gets underway today, but the inquiry will only run for 2 days and a number of witnesses have been blocked from appearing. David Alexander from the Chamber of Commerce and Industry has told Nine these are big changes that need more attention.
5: There's no excuse for having a snap inquiry 2 days when there's problems that are emerging every day, really. This deserves a longer period of scrutiny.
3: Switzerland has voted down a proposed population cap, citing fears it would have devastating impacts on their economy. The proposal sought to stop the country's population going above 10 million before 2050. Early indications show around 55% of voters oppose the initiative. And 17 people have been injured after a train derailed in Spain. Witnesses say the tourist train overturned just after 9 p.m. on Saturday with no serious injuries reported. Investigations into the cause of the crash are continuing.
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3: In sport, it's back to business for the Socceroos after yesterday's 2-0 win over Turkey in their opening World Cup clash. The side headed straight back to their base in Oakland after the win. They'll now face off against the USA on Saturday in Seattle. And Victoria will host the Australian Golf Open next year. The event will be held on the Mornington Peninsula, locking out New South Wales. But the venue for the 2029 and 2030 tournament is yet to be decided. That's the latest in news and sport.
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9: Partly cloudy, then we're expecting showers this afternoon and evening, and 20 the top in Murray Bridge, Strathalbyn and Victor Harbour. Today, 19 degrees the top for Adelaide, 18 for Mount Barker and 14 for Mount Lofty. Similar temperatures on your Tuesday, rain continuing.
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Marvin Gaye's sultry classic, Let's Get It On. Was released on this day, the 15th of June in 1973 on the Motown Records label, served as the title track of his 13th studio album and topped both Billboard's pop and R&B charts. Jenny with you. G'day, it's a More Music Morning. Lovely to be keeping you company today. Got some great stuff on the way from Jimmy Barnes, Elton John, Tears for Fears and Dire Straits. Before that, though, love to tell you a little bit more about today in music history. Duran Duran released their self-titled debut on this day in 81, featured their first top 10 UK hit, this one. We'll play Girls on Film a little later on this hour. Also had this song. Planet Earth. That got to number 12, that one. The album eventually peaked at number 3 on the official charts. And while the New Wave LP didn't find initial success in the United States, a reissue in 83 landed in the Billboard 200's top 10. Now, a legend in jazz music died on this day, 1996, singer Ella Fitzgerald. Wasn't she just amazing? She was 79 years old when she died, and she was known as the first Lady of Song. She was long celebrated for her extraordinary vocals, particularly improvisational scat singing.

just a little moment from her rendition of Mac the Knife. In addition to her prolific solo career, the 14-time Grammy winner and National Medal of the Arts recipient also collaborated with the likes of Louis Armstrong and Luke Ellington and Joe Pass. And Dire Straits began a 9-week run at the top of the Billboard 200 with Brothers in Arms on this day in 85. The British band's fifth studio album was a massive success here and in the UK as well. In Australia, it held the number one spot for 34 weeks. It's since become one of the world's best-selling albums. And here's one of the hits. It's Money for Nothing, and you're on 5MU.

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Jimmy Barnes, it's Higher and Higher on 5MU. Lovely to hear some more sightings of whales have been experienced on the south coast. Might have been a humpback. On the long weekend, there were some sightings of the first southern right of the season. Sounds like a fabulous opportunity if you ever get the chance. And at the moment, the Winter Whale Fest is on. I'm just having a look at their website, winterwhalefest.com.au. And there's all sorts of things over the next few weeks, including what's today, the 15th. Let's see. On the 20th, what's that? 5 days' time, that'll be a Friday, Condalee Lantern Parade. That's on from 4 p.m. at Moorland Reserve, a highlight of the Winter Whale Fest. The Lantern Parade, breathtaking celebration of land, sea and sky through light, story and movement. That sounds like a lovely thing to do. There's a Southern Shanty sing-along as well. That's happening at the Whale Lounge, Victor Harbour Visitor Centre, on the Friday night as well. And there'll be a drumming circle, welcoming of the whales, which will be happening on Saturday afternoon. All sorts of ideas on the website for you there. And that movie, if you missed it, The Whale in the Tree, that community-led documentary of Middleton's Red Gum Whales overlooking Basham's Beach, that's also going to be played at the Victor Cinema this Friday night. On your More Music Morning Mental as Anything coming up, I can Tina Turner, before it Elton John, Saturday nights, all right for fighting.

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0: 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A pub rock staple in Australia. But it took a movie to make it an international smash. This little movie in 86.
1: He's got a knife.
2: 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That's a knife.
0: That's right, Crocodile Dundee, 1986, is where the movie featured, and everyone wanted to be a part of it after that. 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There you go. Bada bing, bada boom, you could say, if you wanted. I've chosen to say that, and I'll stand by it. Eric Carmen coming up before it. That song I was talking about earlier, Duran Duran's Girls on Film.

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on 5MU. Hungry Eyes, Sarah Carmen, capping off my time with you. I'll be back tomorrow. I look forward to hanging out with you then. Adam Connolly's back in the hot seat on The Brekkie Show too. And we've got the next edition of our radio serial Bin Chicken Man on at 6:30 and 8:30 tomorrow morning. Hey, Chris Guscott with you this arvo. And before that, uninterrupted music from the 80s. It is John Farnham, followed by Bruce Spring, followed by Spandau Ballet after the news. It's all uninterrupted music from the era. It's the 80s lunch. Thanks so much for your company today. I'll leave you with this one.

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We have locals who love talking about where you live and playing better music and more of it. 5MU.

0: 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It's the Criterion Hotel. Tracy, you brought this place really to turn it into a family home.
1: Yes, winding down, Gary had eye issues and I'd been diagnosed with MS, so it was to wind down a little bit. There is no other hotel in Helidon, so we couldn't shut it down. It was the hub of the town, so it stayed open and we kept working.
0: Which is why we're choosing your pub to give the ultimate reno to.
1: Wow, thank you so much.
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1: Graeme Edwards Crash Repairs and Pratt Towing. 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
2: Hi there, I'm Jai Moss. Donald Trump has ordered his Navy to end its blockade of the Strait of Hormuz after the US and Iran finally agreed to a peace deal. Mediator Pakistan says the memorandum will be signed in Switzerland on Friday. Back home, One Nation's Fire the Liar campaign has now raised close to $4 million, with Barnaby Joyce asked on the ABC exactly how the money will be spent.
3: Well, it's to do as precisely what it is. It'll be an advertising campaign to get rid of the Labor government.
2: Business groups have hit out at the government as an inquiry into its tax changes gets underway today, but the inquiry will only run for 2 days and a number of witnesses have been blocked from appearing. David Alexander from the Chamber of Commerce and Industry has told Nine these are big changes that need more attention.
4: There's no excuse for having a snap inquiry 2 days when there's problems that are emerging every day, really. This deserves a longer period of scrutiny.
2: Switzerland has voted down a proposed population cap, citing fears it would have devastating impacts on their economy. The proposal sought to stop the country's population going above 10 million before 2050. Early indications show around 55% of voters oppose the initiative. And 17 people have been injured after a train derailed in Spain. Witnesses say the tourist train overturned just after 9 p.m. on Saturday with no serious injuries reported. Investigations into the cause of the crash are continuing.
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2: In sport, it's back to business for the Socceroos after yesterday's 2-0 win over Turkey in their opening World Cup clash. The side headed straight back to their base in Oakland after the win. They'll now face off against the USA on Saturday in Seattle. And Victoria will host the Australian Golf Open next year. The event will be held on the Mornington Peninsula, locking out New South Wales. But the venue for the 2029 and 2030 tournament is yet to be decided. That's the latest in news and sport.
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7: Partly cloudy, then we're expecting showers this afternoon and evening, and 20 the top in Murray Bridge, Strathalbyn and Victor Harbour. Today, 19 degrees the top for Adelaide, 18 for Mount Barker and 14 for Mount Lofty. Similar temperatures on your Tuesday, rain continuing.
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0: We've nearly worn out this 80s cassette, but it's still got a couple of more plays in it. It's the 80s lunch on 5MU.

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2: Hello, I'm Monique Crichton. US Vice President J.D. Vance has described a peace deal with Iran as a big moment. Both sides have finally struck an agreement.

0: opening of the Straits of Hormuz and, of course, the lifting of the naval blockade that we've had on Iran along with it. The number two thing that it means is that Iran will never have a nuclear weapon.
1: Dramas at the UFC Freedom 250 at the White House, with the event delayed because of bad weather. A severe storm alert has been issued for Washington, D.C., forcing organisers to scramble. The government's under pressure to make changes to its tax reforms as a two-day inquiry is underway in Canberra. Business groups uniting to put forward a five-point compromise they say will limit the damage. The Board of the Reserve Bank kicks off its latest meeting to discuss interest rates after three hikes. Most experts are tipping the RBA will sit tight this month and leave them on hold. We'll find out tomorrow afternoon. A Resolve political monitor has reaffirmed One Nation is the most popular party when it comes to primary votes. The party's vote surging to 29%, while Pauline Hanson has overtaken Anthony Albanese as preferred PM. And a Queensland woman is looking at retirement after more than 60 years on the job. That's because the Mackay resident secured a $3 million lotto win on the weekend.
2: 5MU Sport.
1: In sport, the Socceroos admit they're still coming back down to earth after yesterday's 2-0 win over Turkey at the World Cup. They're back at their base in Oakland as they turn attention to Saturday's clash with the US. Defender Cam Burgess says yesterday was awesome.
3: Amazing. A nice moment with our families after the game. Which was special to share in that moment, and obviously seeing the pictures from after the game to sort of soak it in a little bit. And then again on the bus with the boys, just enjoying the moment and taking it all in, really.
1: That's the latest in news and sport.
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5: Showers are expected to move through this afternoon, all the way through the evening and into tomorrow as well, with a rainy day forecast. Top of 20 tomorrow for Murray Bridge, Trethalbyn and Adelaide, 19 in Victor Harbour and Mount Barker, and a top of 14 tomorrow for Mount Lofty.
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5: Well, hello to you, my friends. Welcome to yet another edition of Around SA, this time for this Monday, the 15th of June, and I hope the weekend treated you kindly. You had a lovely one wherever you were and whatever you were choosing to do, and now you're starting this working week with the greatest amount of enthusiasm and energy as you can have. And I note, as you can have, you might be a 1 out of 10, you might be a 10 out of 10. Here's to hoping it's just the best in your scenario. I certainly feel that. I had a bigger weekend than normal, and feeling a touch flat at the moment, but that's okay. 3 hours. Regional SA will talk all things about it. And of course, the energy. You can pick me up on the text line and have your say on anything and everything you want to discuss on 0417 063 963. Now, of course, wherever you may be across regional SA or beyond, you can listen in via the iHeart app. Only audio streaming app you need, and there's a wider world of audio entertainment at your fingertips. However, if you're just looking to have this humble little radio station with you wherever you shall go, all you have to do is type in the station name and press play. Easy as that. You can have it on your phone, you can have it on your computer, or just getting out of work at the office, you want to listen to the radio. It's all opening up for you, so make sure you keep that in mind, my friends. All right, as to what we're talking about today on the program. Hard not to get excited with the Socceroos, and I get that there are people who could not care less about soccer, but the World Cup comes around, it's every 4 years, and it envelops the nation. And I'm one of those people who has been enveloped, especially after watching it in person yesterday at a pub where people all got together. It was terrific. Just want to run you through what metro versus regional stats look like for soccer participation, because there's no doubt you're going to get a boost. So is the infrastructure ready out in regional areas to accommodate for soccer, which, if you don't know already, is one of the fastest growing sports, not only in the state, but the country. So are we up to where we need to be? And this can be an ongoing conversation as the World Cup continues, but I'd love your thoughts wherever you may be across this state of ours as to how things look in your backyard with the soccer infrastructure. Text line in the last hour too.

Next hour, we have our opening water allocation from the Department of Environment and Water, and it's gone up a sizable amount, but still not 100%. So, we're going to be speaking to Renee Thompson. She is part of the Department of Environment and Water. She is the Water Delivery Manager there, and we'll discuss why they've reached the number they have and what that means for especially our irrigators listening. Within the first hour of the program, it's not the first time that we've had discussions or seen discussions, I should say, in regards to mining and its environmental impact and the back and forth of that. BHP's latest deal has been criticised by the, well, it's criticising the state government within it that they might have rushed this and given them maybe a liberty or two that they might not have needed. It puts a lot of pressure on this water, the Northern Water Project that's coming up. So we'll get to all of that soon. But up first, the decision from the council to charge for Cuddlefest. I can sympathise with this, but others have been less sympathetic. So let's have that discussion after we get it going with the B-52s and a song that reminds you, even on a relatively gloomy day like today, I know across the state there'll be varying levels of rain, but as long as you've got a roof over your head, you can have a party. This is Love Shack, and this is Around SA. Very good afternoon to you.

0: It's Around to SA this Monday, the 15th of June. Pleasure to have you as always. I'm Chris Guscott, and let's get this working week started on the text line, shall we? Send your thoughts, feelings, musings, suggestions and other on 0417 063 963. And as I like to remind you, you can send them in 24/7 and we'll see them. But of course, throughout the program, love to hear your thoughts on anything that comes up on the program or anything else you want to bring to the fold as we talk all things regional SA. And I'm intrigued to hear your thoughts on this one because, as I said at the top of the program, I'm a bit more sympathetic to this idea. Some others are not so much. Any perspective you might have on it, I'd appreciate it. So this seems pretty cut and dry, but a conversation to be had in regards to the Whyalla City Council looking to raise some extra funds in regards to the Cuttlefest facilities in which they have. So in previous years, you can just rock up, dive around, be a part of it. Now, not going to be the case, as they suggest that they're going to be charging commercial tour coaches up to $100, non-commercial tour coaches $50, and $5 for a car to get into the facility. Now, as locals would know, and maybe those who have been before, you would know that 2024 they had some upgrades to the facility as they keep looking to capitalise on what is a very popular event for obvious reasons. So, on one hand, and I'll play devil's advocate to the conversation I'm about to have, which I'll do this the other way around. But for people who see this as a blatant cash grab, I can understand it in the sense that nothing comes for free anymore and everything seems quite expensive. And so an event like this where, of course, you draw divers in from all across the country and even the world to come and see the cuttlefish, for example, for them to see this as the council looking to scrape a little extra money, I can understand that there is people who would feel a bit bitter about this particular suggestion. And especially when you have an event that has not had these types of fees attached to it for so long, then I can understand that change is never pleasant, particularly when you get charged more to be a part of the event that you know and want to be a part of more. On the other side of things, I can completely get their rationale behind it, and I support them for it in a way that I've brought this up loosely over however long I've been on air now with this program, but the fact that we have these great attractions and you bring people in to your region and the tourism boost is great because they go through cafes and restaurants and then the caravan parks, for example, but that money is not going towards council directly, it's going towards the people that are paying the rates. And so one way to take the pressure off when it comes to maintenance of all these facilities and these great tourism attractions that we all have, one way, of course, to take the pressure off is to have somebody else that isn't the ratepayer and isn't the council, to have somebody else chip in. And look, even small tolls, like they're talking about $5 for a car, right? Not a great deal you can buy for $5 anymore. And I know, like I said, all of these things add up, I get it. But I don't mind the idea of just saying, look, if you can just pitch in a little bit, and they're estimating they can get about 20 grand a year. It helps the upkeep of the facilities. And that means neither the ratepayers nor the council have to fork out to keep these going. And you can understand that within a budget that these types of tourism attractions would get the priority within anyway. So I don't think people are too begrudging to pay for it. But if you can just find that money elsewhere, much in the same way that I say with grants, I understand it's a bit of a pain, but if you can get that money going exactly where it's needed, then everybody's better off. So I'm for the idea. However, I can understand why people are against it. So I would love your thoughts. 0417 063 963. And I'm going to preempt a few texts, which are probably going to come in and say, well, why don't we just cut the mayor's salary and trim the council down and that'll save us some money. Look, I can understand that argument, but like I said, if you're just going to be able to get a few bucks and you don't have to change anything else, I'm all for it. So, and just before I sign off as well, I was just about to press the button then, but just before, the advertiser saying that this is going to cost Whyalla the event is dumb, right? Don't get drawn into the sensationalism of it all. A few extra dollars isn't going to chase everybody away. It might disgruntle a few, but let's not get too carried away, shall we? Pretty ridiculous. All right, up next, the pressure on the Northern Water Project goes up and up and up. And we're still only in the feasibility stage, but there's a lot riding on it, so we'll get to that next.
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0: Yes, welcome back, everybody, and it's great to have you as Around SA works its way into this Monday afternoon. Chris Guscott here. Text line is always 0417 063963. Looking forward to hearing from you if you haven't already. Thanks for those who have already jumped in on the text line to have their say. The Northern Water Project. This is a fascinating one. And whenever you attach a price tag of $5 billion to something, it's always going to draw attention. But this particular project, since it was drawn into life, I suppose, and now we're currently in the middle of a feasibility study for it, this has been a bit of a lightning rod for attention, especially because obviously it is a rather large project, rather large pipelines. There was a lot of work that went into figuring out where you're going to put the thing. And whilst there was suggestions that Cape Hardy was going to be the place, that ended up getting usurped for Mulwakwana, and now there's a lot of conversations around its proximity to cuttlefish, like we were just talking about before the break, and how important that is for Whyalla. So there's been all sorts of different conversations about this, and like I said, we're still very much in the feasibility project stage of this. $200 million if you don't mind. But anyway, the reason why we're talking about it today is environmental groups and those who are involved with the Aboriginal groups of the area, they are flagging their concerns as to BHP and the amount of water that they're currently drawing. Now, that's hardly a surprise that we have see these conversations. Environmentalists versus mining groups, it's a battle that's as old as time, as old as we've figured out that we could get things from the ground, right? So that's not the story here either. What the story is, at least from where I sit anyway, the amount of water that BHP is drawing from the Great Artesian Basin and the well fields within that. So there's two sites, A and B, that are the focus here. A, according to BHP, draws more than 4 million litres of water a day, which is a lot, but then you compare it to wellfield B, which is 29 million litres a day. So it's quite easy to understand why the Northern Water Project is of importance to BHP. And also of importance to the environmentalists who are advocating for BHP to stop drawing water from the basin. Now, under this particular agreement, and this is where part of the argument comes from, is that they're saying you can't be drawing from the wellfield A by 2036. And part of BHP's plan within this, of course, is to use the Northern Water Project so that they don't have to do this. And that the second wellfield, the B, that's just going to be there as a preliminary backup if something happens to go wrong. The problem with all of this is that all of this is hinging on the Northern Water Project getting up, which there are already a fair few people in opposition of this. And so the stakes just continue to go higher and higher as to whether or not this is actually going to be viewed as feasible or not, because keep in mind, you will have to pay for this. And yes, BHP going in with the state government lessens the blow somewhat, but $5 billion is $5 billion. So it's nothing to sneeze at in terms of its investment. And I find this really intriguing because I can get both sides in the sense that, well, maybe we can figure out other ways around this. And BHP, maybe if you're going to be putting more money into this, this does lessen the blow for us. But at the same time, if the Whyalla City Council still holds to the position that they were in last year, which is, look, if this goes ahead, it's great for jobs and it will be a big boon for us in terms of the productivity in some particular aspects as well. If this goes ahead, then it could be a real net positive. So I'm intrigued to see how this goes. And it's not as if that has changed since all of this has started. It's just the stakes for it keep getting higher and higher as to the reliance and how people want this to go. So I'm fascinated. 0417 063963 is the number. It's Around SA. Thanks for joining us.
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It's In Excess and Don't Change here on 5MU, where we play better music and we play more of it. 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

0: It's around to SA this Monday, the 15th of June, and we're set to move to the 2pm news, sport and weather in a moment. And then after that, we're going to be speaking to the Department of Environment and Water, Renee Thompson more specifically, to talk about the new opening water allocation number. And I suppose how that should be perceived, as we seem to be halfway in between the 100% we've had for the last 5 or 6 years and the 62% we started with, which did raise a few eyebrows. So we'll get into all of that and plenty more after the break on Around SA. Thanks for joining us.
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2: Yes, winding down. Gary had eye issues and I'd been diagnosed with MS. So it was to wind down a little bit. There is no other hotel in Helidon, so we couldn't shut it down. It was the hub of the town, so it stayed open and we kept working.
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4: Hi, I'm Monique Crichton. The PM has welcomed a ceasefire agreement between the US and Iran. The deal will be officially signed in Switzerland on Friday, but we'll see the immediate reopening of the Strait of Hormuz, as well as an end to hostilities in Lebanon. Anthony Albanese is urging all sides to ensure the peace is durable and lasting. A new report is warning of China's growing military capability, claiming the threat to Australia would skyrocket if they secure a base in the Pacific. The analysis from the Lowy Institute has revealed Chinese military can already hit our trade routes and subsea cables. It states the country's ability to hit the Aussie mainland with missiles is real and growing. The government's under pressure to make changes to its tax reforms, with a two-day inquiry underway in Canberra.

0: Commerce and Industry has told Nine they have grave concerns about the changes.
1: The extra tax on investment in business is going to have a significant and sustained negative impact on business investment, and that's going to flow through to our growth, our productivity, and even wages.
0: Sydney beaches have reopened after a weekend shark attack left a woman with critical injuries. It has sparked fresh debate about how best to keep swimmers safe. And Justin Trudeau has defended his decision to watch the US World Cup game instead of Canada's. He's posted on social media that sometimes supportive boyfriend duties call. His girlfriend, Katy Perry, was performing ahead of the game in LA.
2: 5MU Sport.
0: In sport, the Netherlands and Japan have played out a 2-2 draw in today's World Cup action. Japan scoring in the 89th minute to square things up. Earlier, Germany thrashed Curaçao 7-1. In the AFL, North Melbourne's heading to the tribunal tomorrow night to challenge Paul Curtis's 3-match suspension. The match review officer grading the forwards tackle on West Coast Hamish Davis as rough, careless, severe and high. It left the young eagle concussed. That's the latest in news and sport.
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5: Showers are expected to move through this afternoon, all the way through the evening and into tomorrow as well, with a rainy day forecast. Top of 20 tomorrow for Murray Bridge, Strathalbyn and Adelaide. 19 in Victor Harbour and Mount Barker, and a top of 14 tomorrow for Mount Lofty.
2: Footy, farming, fishing and fun. That's regional South Australia. Welcome to Around SA.
5: I have said this a fair bit over my time with Around SA and these top of hour slots which I use for the weird, wacky, unusual, incredible stories of the world. However, a lot of time I'm just finding stories of people doing really stupid things, and this is a terrific case in point of someone who thought, I have a 10-step plan and it's going to work flawlessly, and they get to step one and everything falls apart practically immediately. So let's take a mosey on over to Oklahoma City, shall we? A 32-year-old by the name of Jake Minervey Blue has been arrested after officials spotted him with a shovel outside of the Oklahoma County Jail. Now, not many stories start with someone trying to break into jail, but here we are. Jake's digging a hole. Officials are curious, as you might imagine. When he was asked why he was digging, the man responded and said that his girlfriend was inside the jail, so... Awfully nice of you to be honest up front, Jake. He then later changes his story and says that he was trying to plant a flower. As you can imagine, no one believes. Anyway, Jake gets booked into jail since he's so keen on being there. And once he was booked, they found a handful of things on his person that could be used to start fires and to try to help his girlfriend to escape. The funniest part of all of this is the sheriff's office decides to be rather petty about this and says, happy ending. Mr. Minervey Blue has been reunited with his girlfriend behind the bars of the Oklahoma County Jail. I just don't know how Jake thought that would work. I can't imagine a world where all of that was going to go to plan, but here we are. Jake's inside the jail now, gets to meet up with his girlfriend. Nobody's happy, probably. 0417 063 963. Remarkable the people we share this world with, right? Anyway, within this hour of the program, we're going to be talking about the Department of Environment and Water have updated their opening water allocation for irrigators in regards to the River Murray communities. 83% is the new number. So let's talk about its significance. I'm going to be joined by Renee Thompson. She is the Department of Environment and Water's Water Delivery Manager. We'll get to all of that and plenty more after we start our two ups at two with one of the best to ever do it. Fleetwood Mac, of course, and Dreams. Thanks for joining us, everyone, and a very good afternoon to you.

0: Fleetwood Mac is part of your Two Ups at Two. This Monday, the 15th of June, thanks for being a part of Around SA, wherever you are, whatever you might be doing. Always terrific to have you on board. And of course, that text line, one of the best ways for you to get in contact with the program, and I'm looking forward to hearing what you have to say. So go right ahead and have your say on 0417 063 963. Right. I am sure that there were a fair few irrigators who were caught off guard a couple of months ago when the estimated opening water allocation was released by the Department of Environment and Water. And after the years and years that we've had where it's always been 100% and we've just moved on with our lives, the fact that it came in at about 62% definitely caught some people off guard. Resuscitated conversations in regards to, well, how well are we really doing with the Murray-Darling Basin? And considering that there's been a lot of talk about the environmental outcomes, and that's great, but then are irrigators getting protected in all of this, did start a significant conversation, which is fair enough. So as the planning phase has gone on over the last couple of months, we then had, well, another update, which was to suggest that it stays at 62%. However, as of today, Department of Environment of Water have said that the opening water allocation is 83%. Now, it's important to keep in mind the 62% that they initially gave was worst-case scenario, and they were just covering all of the bases, which I think is more than fair enough. So for them to now come in at a more realistic estimate at 83% is obviously good news for irrigators. But I'm intrigued to know, if you are someone who is relying on this, what's 83% mean to you? Is that good or bad? And I understand, don't want to point out the bleeding obvious, but you would prefer 100%. I get that. But what does 83% look like? Because in terms of it's not getting low enough under the threshold where you can carry over your entitlements from the previous year. So I'm intrigued to know its real world impact, because it's all well and good for me to sit here and go, oh, 83%, great, and then hit the button, we go to the break. But to understand its impact for people, I'm going to be talking to Renee Thompson next, Department of Environment and Water. She is the delivery manager there. And to talk about how they reached the number first and foremost, but what the future looks like in this respect, because I understand that 83% definitely isn't the end of the world either, but what it means and its impact for irrigators and the wider communities too, because you need to remember how connected they are. So looking forward to talking to her next, and I'd love your perspective on it from the ground, because again, it's just, I'm just here sitting in a studio talking to Regional SA. You're the eyes and ears that can represent all of the communities, so let me know. 0417 063 963. It's Around SA.
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0: Thanks for joining us and for being a part of Around SA this Monday, the 15th of June. Chris Guscott here with you. And furthering on from our discussion in regards to the opening water allocation for the upcoming 2026 and 27 year for SA River Murray Irrigators. Kind enough to join us to talk further about this from the Department of Environment and Water, the Water Delivery Manager, and Renee Thompson. How are we today, Renee?
1: Very well, thanks.
0: Thank you for taking some time to talk to us. So the golden question, of course, is how we reached 83%. Are you able to fill us in on how this number was eventually the number that we have now?
1: Yeah, sure. Look, every month we receive an assessment from the Murray-Darling Basin Authority, which provides the water available to South Australia in the coming water use year. Because we had some really good rainfall across the basin in May, that has increased our likely entitlement in this water use year from, I think it was 1,246 gigalitres to 1,381 gigalitres. And then we allocate water to irrigators consistent with the water allocation plan.
0: Mm-hmm. Within this, you've mentioned that there is a likelihood that 100% is still on the cards. However, throughout this whole process, choosing to take a worst-case scenario approach, 83%, how should irrigators view that within the scope of a worst-case scenario?
1: The forecast water availability assessment is based on, as you mentioned, the worst-case scenario. So the Murray-Darling Basin Authority assumes very low inflow over the coming year. So the numbers overall are highly conservative. They also assume worst case losses and evaporation from storages and things like that. So as part of the water allocation statement that we issue from the department, we provide some projections in that document. Those projections show a high likelihood of allocations increasing to 100% during the 2026-27 water year. In all scenarios, including extreme dry, except it's just around the timing of when that might happen. So with the extreme dry, the projections indicate that it's unlikely to happen until March. But again, I stress that these are projections. They're not 100% guaranteed, but they are based on historical climate and inflow information that we have over the last 30 years, taking into consideration our current water resource availability assessment.
0: Mm. I know this might sound like an obvious question, Renee, but how important is this number to irrigators? Because, of course, they're going to be planning ahead even beyond this year as well. So when you release these types of numbers, what is the importance from your perspective onto those who are obviously paying a lot of attention to them?
1: Yeah, look, irrigators rely heavily on the water resources from the River Murray. When we're below our usual entitlement flow of 1850, that means that we don't have all of the water available to allocate that we ordinarily would. In these cases, we've started providing projections earlier leading up to the water use year, so irrigators have an idea about the conditions ahead. So they would have been already aware that conditions have been dry the last couple of years, and that's led to low storage levels. But they can also see that the likelihood of conditions improving. So while they'll be concerned, as they always are, with low allocations or lower allocations than usual, the outlook has improved since we started making announcements in April. And the latest resource assessment only considers rainfall in May, so inflows in May, not in June. And we've seen some good rainfall across the basin in early June. Mm. So it'll be part of their planning in terms of the coming year, but I'm sure they're aware that the main inflow season goes from July sort of through to November, so there's further opportunities for improvements.
0: Mm. And just quickly to wrap up as well, a reminder, fortly updates are going to be issued until we hit 100% if that is the case, right?
1: Yeah, that's correct. So this is not the last announcement. And as more water becomes available, or if it should become available as a result of further rainfall across the basin, then we'll be making updates about availability of those additional resources to irrigators.
0: Mm. Well, I appreciate you taking a few moments to walk me through that. The Department of Environment and Water's Water Delivery Manager, and Renee Thompson. Thanks again for joining us, Renee.
1: No worries. You're welcome. Thank you.
0: This is Around SA.
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3: 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We're your port of call. Port Germain. Port Neal. Port Pirie. Port Lincoln. Port Fairy. Around

The Carlisle, 2-2. That, of course, is part of the Go-Go's, and our lips are sealed. Chris Guscott here with you on 5MU, where we play better music and we play more of it. And, of course, for the rest of the hour, more double-ups from your favourite artists. That's on the way in a moment. Getting into the website, because unsurprisingly, I'd like for you to have a good look around at everything that's there. And whether you were very busy over this weekend that's just been, or you weren't that busy and maybe you wanted to be busy, you can go to our website and you can find out what's happening not only for the next weekend, but the one after that, and all of the weekdays as well. There's all sorts of things happening across the Murraylands, Adelaide Hills, South Coast, Fleurieu. As you might imagine, they're big areas. There's a lot going on. So use the wonderful wisdom of Jackie from Mackie, who has her eyes and ears across all of these events, and she's put them all in one place for your convenience. So go ahead and use that. Very, very good resource. So for anywhere that you might be listening to me and anything that you like doing, there's probably an event for that. Go find it at 5mu.com.au. And keep in mind, if there is something that we might have missed, and Jackie from Mackie is pretty impressive at this sort of stuff, so it's a good chance she hasn't. But if there is something we've missed, there's a button at the top that says, got an event coming up. Click here to tell us all about it. You go ahead, do just that. We'll make it look nice and pretty. It's part of the calendar. We'll get the word out about what's coming up. As promised, back to the 2-ups at 2 now. Rod Stewart and Sailing. Probably not the best day for that, but a great song nonetheless. 5MU, round SA.

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1: It's Around SA this Monday, the 15th of June. Chris Guscott here with you, and our last hour of the program is going to look slightly different to what I thought it would at the start of the show, because right at the start of the program, we're talking about Cuddlefest, of course, a big attraction for Whyalla, and a report going out to say that the council was looking into introducing entry fees. Now, we've been contacted on our text line by none other than the mayor of the Whyalla City Council, who would like to clear a few things up. And I think that's more than fair. So I'm looking forward to hosting him within the last hour of the program. Our text line as well, 0417 063 963. That's the number. We'll get you to the news, sport and weather at 3 o'clock next. Good time for you to check the kettle on, I think.
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12: Afternoon, roads are looking too bad today. Wrecks are breakdown free, so that is a good thing. Got a few showers rolling through, so take it easy on wet roads. Look out for works at Callington, the freeway near Callington Road. Also, Mount Barker a bit slow for works, Flaxley Road near Wellington Road. But good news, Main South Road flowing well if you're heading through to Normanville this afternoon. 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
14: Hello, I'm Monique Crichton. A Middle East peace deal is expected to be officially signed in Switzerland on Friday. Iran has now confirmed the details of the Memorandum of Understanding have been finalised, which will see an immediate reopening of the Strait of Hormuz. US Vice President J.D. Vance has told Fox News they'll continue to

0: Switch to negative gearing is Labor's proposal to abolish it, except for new builds and existing investment properties, goes under the microscope in Canberra. The One Nation leader telling the ABC it should be limited to two homes.
1: Keep it on two houses, by all means. You've got to encourage those young ones who can still live at home, helped by the parents, to invest in their house. The rental will actually help pay off the mortgage. Then they'll eventually move into themselves.
0: The surge in illicit tobacco will force Aussie taxpayers to spend almost $3 billion on healthcare for smokers, with the tobacco excise only covering a fraction of the full $6.8 billion cost. And Brad Pitt and Angelina Jolie's son Knox has dropped Pitt from his last name on his high school diploma. Knox Jolie was reportedly on the certificate issued by Fusion Academy in LA earlier this month. It's the latest snub for the A-lister.
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0: In sport, Blues 5'8 Mitch Moses has declared his right to play in NRL's State of Origin 2 on Wednesday night. He's had limited preparation as he continues to recover from a hamstring injury that ruled him out of Game 1. He says he gets the interest in his hamstring.
3: Fully expected, I guess, obviously coming off what happened, so yeah, I'm ready to go.
4: Are you okay? Yeah,
3: I'm good. Ready to go.
0: And Alex de Minaur has suffered an upset 3-set loss in the final of the ATP event in the Netherlands. That's the latest in news and sport.
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6: Showers are expected to move through this afternoon, all the way through the evening and into tomorrow as well, with a rainy day forecast. Top of 20 tomorrow for Murray Bridge, Trithalbyn and Adelaide, 19 in Victor Harbour and Mount Barker, and a top of 14 tomorrow for Mount Lofty.
2: River, beaches, deserts and islands. We've got it all. This is Around SA.
6: Different careers and different professions have very different skill sets. That goes without saying. And so me sitting here as a radio announcer, I can only imagine in my wildest dreams what it would be like to be not only in the police force, but also in the specialist squads. Higher up you go, I can only imagine there's a great deal of tension. The threats are heightened. There's very little room for error. There's a professionalism and a seriousness about it, right? It's in direct contrast to what we see over in Peru. Now, the Peruvian Green Squad has been working quite hard to try to eradicate drugs the best they can within their country. However, they've received a bit of a reputation for elaborate undercover costumes, which it's an unusual way of going about it, but they seem to be having a decent amount of success with this. So, long story short is that they're able to dress up in a variety of different things and go undercover in that way, and then able to bust drug traffickers, for example. The most recent raid a couple of days ago was no different, and they've taken on the theme of the day, which is the World Cup. And Peru's no different here to Australia and almost every nation in the world who's interested. So they catch on that the person that they're trying to get is a big World Cup fan. So what they do is they dress up as a handful of World Cup mascots, and these are comically oversized mascots, and rock up at his house and pretend they're part of a promotion. Oh, you give us a smile and a wave for the camera. Guy comes out, he's having the best time of his life, and then they arrest him. Which I can imagine would have been quite a humiliating experience. And Green Squad's thriving, having a great time dressing up in mascot costumes and then arresting the bad guy. So there you go. A bit of a contrast, but the it is rather remarkable watching the body cam footage of this, seeing guys who have taken off their mascot heads and are still dressed from their neck down in these these children's entertainer costumes, essentially. And there they are, reading the rights to a drug trafficker. It's rather remarkable stuff. 0417 063 963. It is an incredible world in which we live. There's no other way to put it. Right, we're getting to the text line next to talk about what you're talking about. And also within this last hour, in case you missed me before,

All the break saying this. So, right at the start of the show, we were talking about a report that there would be fees added as part of Cuddlefest from the Whyalla City Council to essentially raise some money for the upkeep of the facilities. Early on in the program, we received a text on our text line, and that's from none other than the Mayor of the Whyalla City Council and Phil Stone. So, he'll have his right of reply because there's a few things that he would like to correct. Apparently, the advertiser didn't do a very good job at following up on the details for this, so we are going to talk to him later. It's all to come after Goanna gets us going. This is Solid Rock. Thanks for joining us, everyone, and a very good afternoon to you.

0: It's Around to SA this Monday, the 15th of June, and I hope you're having a lovely one wherever you are. And if not, well, I hope this show's helped you in some way, shape or form. And irrespective if your day's been good or not, I'd love to hear from you on our text line. Put your 2 cents forward for anything we're discussing or anything else you'd like to discuss. Number is 0417 063 963. And we have a bit of a conundrum on our hands. So this is the time of the day that throughout the working week we dive into the text line, the exception of Wednesday, midweek mind game sort of changes things a little. However, first cab off the rank for today's program. If you're joining us at the start, you'd of course have heard this, but if not. So there were reports suggesting that while the City Council was looking to bring in entry fees of sorts to help maintain the facilities around Cuttlefest and all of the divers that come from everywhere to see the cuttlefish at, you know, it's an important tourist attraction for Whyalla, one of the biggest they have. So we were referring to that, and my piece on it was, I'm more sympathetic to this than some others might be, but I think it's a good idea because it means the ratepayers aren't paying for it, the council isn't paying for it. You're able to put a little bit of extra money into those facilities to help out. And unfortunately, nothing's free this day anyway. I think people will get over it eventually. We received a text earlier on in the program. Mayor Phil Stone has been rather alarmed to read that this has been what has been run. And he is about to correct the record. He will be on with us next to talk about this. So we've received a few messages on this, but I, out of respect, am going to hold fire here. And as you would imagine, the texts go either way. A couple think that it's just a little bit, it's a bit of a cash grab. Others see it from my perspective, saying, well, it's a good idea to put some extra money into the facilities and it is good for the region. So as I've seen in other places as well, opinion split on that, but we will hold fire on those messages, at least until we get the right of reply from the mayor next. So we will keep you up to date with that. We'll get him on shortly. Other things we've been talking about today, the Northern Water Project. So I think the pressure on this is ramping up day on day, and the latest instance of this is environmentalists coming out against BHP and saying the deal that you struck with the state government, which is set to come before the parliament this week, there wasn't a great deal of consultation about it, and we're worried about how much water you're taking from the Great Artesian Basin. And that's not a new discussion to be had over the years with mining, right? Everybody feels a little hard done by. What I find interesting with this is that there's this big reliance from almost everybody that the Northern Water Project needs to happen for the sake of BHP's productivity and for the environmental side of things as well. So they're still in the feasibility study, but it would appear as if we've got everybody almost coming on side to say this is a good idea. Within that, I mentioned huge pipeline, going to be thousands of jobs potentially created around the region as they build, obviously, what is a very long pipeline. Jay from Whyalla says, g'day. G'day, Jay. There was an information booth at Westland Shopping Centre here in Whyalla last week. They did say that thousands of jobs will be created for the desal and the pipeline build, but when it's up and running, the plant will only require 20 full-time employees. Well, I think that's fair enough, and that's the case with a lot of infrastructure builds, is get in and then get out again. So full-time employees, not as worried about, but this would take a while, the project. So at least even if this is, well, I can't even call it a sugar hit. It'd be a bit more than that, I would say. But even if that is the case, I think productivity-wise, good for the region. I can understand that people still have their concerns about the site they picked, because it appears as if everybody was happy with Cape Hardy until they weren't, and then that flipped and now Mulaclana's the place. But yeah, I'm fascinated because it would appear as if when you have feasibility studies and everybody's rooting for the right answer and not necessarily the answer they might give, I'm intrigued. So you can keep messages coming in, 0417 063 963. Can't get to most of them. As coming up next, Whyalla City Council, Phil Stone's going to join us. Right of reply.
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0: thanks for joining us and for being a part of Around SA this Monday, the 15th of June. Chris Guscott here with you. Earlier on in the program, we were alluding to an article in regards to the Whyalla Council looking to introduce fees in regards to Cuttlefest and looking to raise a little extra revenue to potentially keep up with the maintenance fees that come with all of that. So, on our text line a little early on, we received a message from none other than the mayor himself in Phil Stone, and he'd love to have a conversation about it. How are we today, Phil?
1: I'd be a lot happier if I could get on with my real work there, Chris, instead of chasing bushfires today.
0: Well, I appreciate you listening in and taking a few moments. So let's just get to why you are calling in, because you would like to correct a few things.
1: I would certainly like to correct the advertiser story, which has started all this, suggesting we are going to introduce car parking fees out at the dive site this year. Now, I heard what you said earlier, and yes, a report went up to the council members suggesting that this is one way to try to recoup some of the dollars that the ratepayers are spending every year on the site. However, the meeting it went up to, the councillors, we very quickly rejected the idea at this stage, and it will be looked at among many other opportunities and perhaps future ways of increasing income at a future stage.
0: Right.
1: The report did not go through. It was deferred until later. My real annoyance and anger is that the person that has written the story and started all this, yes, they've gone to our website, they've seen the council report, but they haven't followed up to find out what the result was. They've assumed the report went through, and it has just opened up Pandora's box today. And as I said, trying to put bushfires out. I mean, if it wasn't so serious, it's almost laughable. But that snowball has started rolling, and it's been picked up by media throughout the nation, and it is completely false, erroneous. My comms manager, he's been chasing up the Tizer to get a correction in, but still not having much luck there. So we're just trying to get the message out that the idea of car parking fees this year, totally out. Even if they were to be introduced, we wouldn't introduce them at the last minute without telling the community. But whatever does happen in the future, we'll be looking at how we can minimise the amount of ratepayers' dollars that are going into it. And that was just one of the ideas that came up, but hasn't been followed through by the journo in finding out that it actually went into the dustbin at this stage.
0: Yeah, well, there's the last line of the article is the Whyalla City Council was contacted for comment over the proposal, and I'd imagine that hasn't been the case.
1: Well, we're trying to work out who this contact would have been if the contact was actually made.
0: Right.
1: We've been checking my comms manager, myself, the CEO. We're likely to be the ones contacted. We cannot even see any missed calls that we can't identify. But also some of the comments there, they haven't been quantified as to who's making them. The idea that it might all be in a hole now. It's going to be dark times. Who's saying that? Perhaps the journo.
0: Yeah, well, I mean, it was quite sensationalised. I did say that in the first hour as well. It was pretty remarkable how they went with it. So just out of curiosity then, you mentioned that this is part of a variety of different things that were tossed up as suggestions. So why didn't this one at the end of the day get over the line, even if it is to be shelved for a later date?
1: Because we felt there was a lot more discussion required. Certainly this season now we will be doing more monitoring of what the traffic arrangement is. So a whole range of reasons. How can we perhaps generate additional income through sponsorship, through other means without necessarily hitting the people that are driving there? Yeah, I appreciate your positive comments. There'll always be those out there that are suggesting council's just greedy and they want to go for getting more money. If we manage to make any money in any regards like that, it would be purely to help cover the costs of putting on the event. We've got a huge responsibility to look after that and make sure the cuttlefish, the humans are all safe and we've got the right facilities out there, because we actually set up a village out there, extra toilet facilities, extra marquees for shelter, purely for that couple of seasons.
0: Well, a good lesson in don't believe everything you read, and I appreciate you reaching out and listening to the program so that we can clear that up. Phil Stone, he's the Mayor of the Whyalla City Council. Pleasure to talk to you, Phil. Hopefully everything goes well the rest of the day.
1: Many thanks, Chris. I think the message is believe what you hear, not what you read.
0: Very good point. All right. Thank you, Phil. This is Around SA.
1: Thanks a lot, Chris. Cheers.
2: Jonesy and Amanda.
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4: A flibbity gibbet is a silly or irresponsible person.
5: Now, how do we solve a problem like
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5: That's you.
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5: Showers are rolling through this afternoon, so take it easy on the wet roads out there. At this stage, nothing too crazy to report. If you are heading through Mount Barker, though, there are ongoing roadworks happening at Blaxley's Road near Alexandrina Road and through Nairn at the Princess Highway near Jeffrey Street. It's down to 40 in both directions. Dinner just got exciting. 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
3: If it's happening from Loxton to Lincoln, you'll hear it right here. 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

0: It's up there with one of the stupidest band names of all time, but boy, it's a good song. That's Iran by A Flock of Seagulls. Up there with Chumbawamba, Wet, Wet, Wet. Stupid name, but a great song here on 5MU, where we play better music and we play more of it. It's nearly time for me to say goodbye as Jonesy and Amanda are coming up soon. That's after the 4pm news, sport and weather. 10K Cash Tracks. This continues on and you will still have plenty of time to be a part of this, but I don't want you to dilly-dally. I want you to be listening in to Adam and Jenny from 6 till 9. And tomorrow it will be Adam and Jenny. Once again, I had a lot of fun filling in, but I think we all prefer the dynamic duo, as they are, Adam and Jenny, both in the same place. So, Adam's back tomorrow. He'll be taking over the reins, but Jenny did a great job this morning with not only the secret sound, of course, but the cash tracks. And this was this morning's winner. Roz gets onto the shortlist, and an important question to ask.
1: $10,000, what would you do with it?
2: Look, I'm very practical and my house looks like it needs a bit of a paint, so I'm thinking I might do that.
1: That sounds lovely. Get it painted.
2: Yes, it would be wonderful.
0: So there you go. Whatever you're after for $10,000, you may be the one to take it out if you're on the shortlist. Now, if you haven't heard of what 10K Cash Tracks is, I'm impressed because we've been talking about it a lot. All you have to do, part of Adam and Jenny, listen to the cash track. And when it pops up in its entirety, you call in on 1-800-018-125. All thanks to our friends at Dutton's Mount Barker, 23 Mount Barker Road, Totnes. You can drive away and save today. And also thanks to our friends at Murray Sales Gas and Welding Supplies. You can pop in and say hello at their new store at 4 Chris Collins Court, Murray Bridge, for all of your gas and welding needs. All right, Ricky Martin now, Livin' La Vida Loca. Got a couple more tracks for you and we'll wrap up around SA next.

It's around to SA this Monday, the 15th of June, and it's now time for me to say goodbye. Wrap up the program, leave you to Jonesy and Amanda, who will be coming up in a few moments' time. Some important lessons learned, don't you think? Appreciate the Whyalla City Council for listening in, firstly, and Phil in particular, the mayor, had his right of reply. And look, an interesting discussion throughout the program, irrespective of where we were at with the truth at the time. But I appreciate him taking a few moments to give his right of reply on that. But an interesting discussion nonetheless. Plenty of other things to discuss as well. And tomorrow, I'm sure, will be no different. So the number is 0417 063 963 if you would like to join. Jonesy and Amanda till 7. After that, Christian O'Connell, and after that, Shane joins you for the 80s at 8. So goodbye for now. Have a terrific evening. Please stay safe on the roads, my friends, and I'll talk to you tomorrow.

0: 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Tracy, you brought this place really to turn it into a family home.
1: Yes, winding down. Gary had eye issues and I'd been diagnosed with MS, so it was to wind down a little bit. There is no other hotel in Helidon, so we couldn't shut it down. It was the hub of the town, so it stayed open and we kept working.
0: Which is why we're choosing your pub to give the ultimate reno to.
1: Wow, thank you so much.
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6: All the majors moving okay at this stage throughout the Murraylands, South Coast and Hills areas, although the showers rolling through across the afternoon are keeping the roads wet, so be careful out there. Through Mount Barker at Fluxley Road near Alexandrina Road, there's ongoing roadworks, and in Nairn at the Prince's Highway near Jeffrey Street, it's down to 40 in both directions around works as well. 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
7: Hello, I'm Monique Crichton. The Prime Minister hasn't ruled out extending the fuel excise discount beyond June 30, despite revelations the crucial oil route, the Strait of Hormuz, is going to reopen. It comes as the US and Iran have reached a peace deal, which has already caused oil prices to tumble globally. Anthony Albanese says the fuel excise has provided a lot of relief at the Bowser.
8: We'll make our assessment over coming days. We obviously need to make a decision prior to June 30, and we need to do that in advance, obviously, of June 30, so people have appropriate notice.
7: A police officer in Pakistan has been arrested and is being questioned over the shooting of a 9-year-old Perth girl. The young girl was with family in a car when they were robbed. Attending police opened fire on their vehicle, killing the child. Foreign Affairs is providing consular assistance to the family. South Australia is celebrating the success of LIV Golf in Adelaide. This year's tournament reportedly injecting a record 97.1 million dollars into the state's economy, but there's still some doubt over its future. Tributes are flowing for Californian musician Oliver Tree after he was killed in a chopper crash in Brazil. The 32-year-old singer was on tour

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0: In sports, Sweden has come out on top in its World Cup match against Tunisia, finishing 5-1 winners. Earlier, the Netherlands and Japan managed a 2-2 draw, and Germany thrashed Curaçao 7-1. A win for Aussie cricket fans, the MCG's infamous Bay 13 will be handed back to them at this year's Boxing Day Test. It was allocated to the Barmy Army during the Ashes last summer. That's the latest in news and sport.
1: 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Mary Terrace, Murray Bridge and Mount Barker Road, Totnes.
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3: Showers are expected to move through this afternoon, all the way through the evening and into tomorrow as well, with a rainy day forecast. Top of 20 tomorrow for Murray Bridge, Strathalbyn and Adelaide, 19 in Victor Harbour and Mount Barker, and a top of 14 tomorrow for Mount Lofty.
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5: Miss Keller.
6: Amanda. Hello, Wiggles.
5: Jonesy. Yeah, personal friend.
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8: The legendary pirate Jonesy.
9: He's a genius. That's what the J stands for.
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14: It's showtime.
15: Happy Monday, Friendle.
16: Hello, how are you?
15: I am very, very well. Did you have a good weekend?
16: I did, thank you. If someone had said a few years ago, happy, what did you say?
15: Monday.
16: Happy Monday, Friendle. I thought, what language are we speaking?
15: What words are you speaking? Chemwai Rai, did you win on the weekend in the soccer, the round ball game?
16: He's not a socceroo, let's just be clear. No,
17: but yep, I did get the win, 1-0.
15: Good work. And the Socceroos, what have been? They took on Turkey and they won.
16: Yep. You should be a commentator with that insightful kind of information.
15: Crossing over to Jonesy, they took on Turkey and they won. Mm-hmm. I didn't get to watch any of the soccer because I've been working on this boat. I foolishly went into a syndicate to buy a boat, and it's an old,
16: like the back end of a pantomime horse.
15: It's an old fishing boat, and all weekend I've been scrubbing its bottom,
16: taking all the barnacles off. A syndicate for the boat. Are you all going to use it as a leisure craft? What's it going to be?
15: All we're doing now is stopping it from sinking. Okay. That's it. And because we've taken all the barnacles and the stuff off it, now it leaks even more.
16: Mm. A bit of a money pit happening there?
15: All boats are money pits, Amanda.
16: Oh.
15: Don't buy them.
16: Okay.
15: There are two happy days of the boat, when you buy it and when you sell it.
16: Yeah.
15: When I was young, many years ago, at the age of 17, I got a job at the very marina that I'm working on this boat at, and that was going to be my future. I wanted to work in boats. And then a week later, the marina burnt down. Nothing that I did. And that
16: sounds like a plot line from Home and Away or something.
15: And then I ended up doing this.
16: Were you a rascally little kid and something went terribly wrong, knocked over a propane something or other?
15: Exactly. So, you know.
16: No, you're supposed to say no, you didn't.
15: No, I didn't. I didn't.
16: Let's clear it up. No, you didn't.
15: I didn't burn the place down. I was at a different place, Your Honor.
16: Okay. A different place, fair enough, young man. Tick the box that you're in a different place.
15: I showed up to work on the Monday with my little lunchbox.
16: And blackened hands.
15: And the owner was just there, and he just looked ashen-faced. And he said, well, mate, obviously I can't employ you. And I went, and it didn't dawn on me that I was out of a job.
16: Does this remind you of when you decided you're going to give stand-up comedy a go, and September 11 happened that night?
15: Yeah. It was a great show that I did, though. That was really good.
16: And then that was no more.
15: That was no more. Or like when I went for Tipping Point and didn't get it.
16: You never went for that. You didn't even go for it.
15: I didn't even watch the show.
16: No.
15: But for some reason I was outraged that Todd Woodbridge got it. That's outrageous.
16: It's so outrageous. You've never watched it and you didn't audition for it or even tell anyone you're interested. But what an outrage they didn't come to you and offer it to you.
15: We have an action-packed show today. M. Gillespie with The Download. It's all about Tyra Banks.
16: She's suing Netflix in quite an ironic court case, actually.
15: And this is a defamation thing, because what I know about defamation things, they always seem to go really well.
16: Mm-hmm.
15: Not. Instagram makes its return, and we can't do anything until we do.

0: Hello there, it's Jonesy Nevada driving you home. The problem with Andy fouling boat is it is a mongrel to get off. Andy foul.
1: Off yourself.
0: Off yourself.
1: Is it a little bit like fiberglass?
0: No.
1: Doesn't get under your skin?
0: No, gets on your skin, but it's very hard to get off. I tried.
1: Is it like glue?
0: Thinners.
1: Like, what does it leave on your skin?
0: Well, I've got a picture. Do you want to see my legs?
1: Not really.
0: It's.
1: Have you got pants on?
0: Yeah. Well, I'll just
1: pants?
0: I'll just shield. I'll just no, look there.
1: Oh my God! Looks like you've got the plague.
0: Yeah. See, so
1: it's black patches.
0: Black patches.
1: And is that like a wax job? You rip them off, and your hair comes off.
0: Well, I could. Someone suggested I shave my legs.
1: Is that someone new?
0: Again.
1: Every week I get this anti-foul all over my legs.
0: We have the Fast Five.
2: How fast can this thing go?
3: Faster than the speed of light.
4: Jonesy and Amanda's.
3: Fast!
0: You know what Sailor Jerry suggested, because he works in anti-foul a lot. Sailor Jerry said, use truck wash. Get truck wash.
1: What is truck? Just what you'd wash the outside of a truck.
0: And he suggested using a gurney, and that he would use the gurney on me. I said, Jerry, I'm not getting up.
1: Whose fetish is this?
0: Jerry,
1: certainly not mine.
0: We've got the Fast Five. Wouldn't you like to see Sailor Jerry
1: gurn you off? There must be a product for it to get rid of anti-foul.
0: There has to be some sort of product.
1: Well, how do you not know it?
0: Well, I don't know. I know I worked in that field a long time ago.
1: Yes, then burnt the place down.
0: I did not burn the place down. Richard's in East Bedlam.
1: Hello, Richard.
5: Hello, how are you?
1: Very well,
0: Richard.
1: Thank you.
0: You don't have a surefire way of getting anti-foul off your legs?
5: I can't think of any offhand, but can I just say I'm absolutely starstruck to be speaking to both of you.
1: Oh, Richard.
5: Particularly you, Amanda Keller.
1: Oh, Richard, you've made my day. And particularly as Jonesy is a bit chagrined.
0: I'm not chagrined.
1: You've doubly made my day.
0: I'm not chagrined.
1: Thank you, Richard.
0: So, Richard, what you're saying more or less is you're just here for Amanda.
5: Wow. I've been a big fan since you did that show with Miguel.
1: Oh, the living room.
5: They called you Amanda Keller all the time.
1: That's right, Amanda Keller. Amanda Keller.
0: The living room.
1: Yeah, the living room. The good old living room.
0: That runs, I was at Channel 10 recently and there it was. They were running it in the foyer.
1: Yeah, well, it's on television, the reruns.
0: Yeah, but should they just rerun it all the time? They should
1: Why don't they? For 24 hours a day? Run out of the episodes about lunchtime on the first day.
0: Richard, we appreciate
1: Richard, thank you. Let's see how far you can go. Here's question one, Richard. Holland is a region within which European country? Holland is part of what?
5: Oh, I'd say the Netherlands?
1: It's the Netherlands.
0: Let's play Lyrical Assassin. What song? Okay, this is what, Amanda gets a little bit confused with this.
1: Do you sing it or do you say it?
0: No, that is Sing It Back to Me. Lyrical Assassin, I quote the lyrics from a song and you have to work out what song it's from. You ready to go, Richard?
1: Here we go, Richard.
5: I'm ready.
0: He was a boy. She was a girl. Can I make it any more obvious?
5: I'm sorry.
1: Sorry, Richard. Thank you. Thanks for calling.
0: Thanks for the full praise for Amanda and the third praise for me. Emma's in Sandhurst.
1: Hello, Emma.
6: Hello, how are you going?
1: Very well. I've listened to this song for a long time. I never knew that these were the lyrics. Oh, let me have a go.
0: Go.
1: He was a boy, she was a girl. Can I make it more obvious?
6: He was a boy, she was a girl. Can I make it any more obvious?
1: You're there.
6: Yeah, it's Avril Lavigne, it's Skater Boy.
0: Yeah!
7: She was a boy, she was a girl. Can I make it any more
0: And I love when she sings
7: obvious.
0: World. She has world.
1: Question three for you, Emma. This is multiple choice, she said, cutting off Jonesy before he spits everywhere. Which country has won the FIFA Men's World Cup the most times? Is it A, Brazil, B, Germany, or C, Italy?
6: Brazil.
1: It is Brazil.
0: Ooh,
1: They've won
0: that.
1: Five times.
0: Are you a big fan of the round ball game, Emma?
6: No, but my husband is.
0: Yep, so you know that.
6: Yeah, he's Welsh. I have to live through it all.
1: How'd Wales go? Have they played their first game yet?
6: I'm not sure.
0: Okay, right.
1: Emma's
0: saying, what are you, a cop? Any more questions? Alanis Morissette's iconic album, Jagged Little Pill, was released in what year, Emma?
6: Oh, gosh. Gonna go 1998.
1: Oh, it's a bit earlier than that. Sorry, Emma.
0: Alanis Morissette's iconic album, Jagged Little Pill, was released in what year? Play the Fast Five. Jonesy and Amanda driving you home with Jam Nation.
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0: Fast Five, some say it's like a tomato soup for the brain.
5: Slight taste of vom left behind a cup of soup. We're up to question number four and it's going to Eliza in Dingley. Hello, Eliza.
6: Oh, hello, Amanda. How are you?
5: I'm very well, thank you.
0: Yeah, thank you, Eliza.
5: Alanis Morissette's iconic album, Jagged Little Pill, was released in what year?
6: 95.
5: She was just amongst the Songwriters Hall of Fame inductees along with Taylor Swift.
0: What was the final score in Australia's opening World Cup match against Turkey, Eliza?
6: Did you say the final score?
0: The final score.
6: Yeah, I watched it. 2-0.
5: 2-0.
0: What about us?
5: Well, how thrilling. We're going to dissect all of that.
0: And Turkey said we were no chance.
5: Turkey said that. That's right.
0: Yes, Turkey. I'm not George Danikian on SBS, okay?
5: Obviously. No, but Americans wrote us off as well, even before we started. So I'm more determined than ever. We're going to whip them.
0: Oh, I so want to beat America after that guy. Did you hear that guy?
5: We're going to play that for you. We're going to play for you.
0: He just made me.
5: Oh, I know.
0: I did like Batuta Advocate, though.
5: That was very funny. They said Australia finally gets revenge for Gallipoli as Turks ambushed by our brave Socceroos. And what about this one? The goalkeeper, Patrick Beach, he was incredible, the Australian goalkeeper. They've said he had the game of his life. Australia picked the right beach against Turkey this time around. Very funny.
0: Eliza, congratulations to you. You have won an unlimited 12-month Amaysim plan. 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Good work, Eliza.
6: Thanks. Did I win?
5: You did.
0: Of course you won.
5: It's over and you've won.
0: What did you think?
6: Oh, my God. I don't know.
5: Congratulations.
0: You would extol the benefits of playing the Fast Five, wouldn't you, Eliza?
6: Wow. Cool.
5: Okay.
0: We're going to put that on a shirt. JonesyDemander.com.au if you'd like to be like Eliza, a winner.
5: Yeah, and we will be talking about the Socceroos. Rod Stewart has got himself in hot water over the World Cup. 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
9: All the majors moving okay at this stage throughout the Murraylands South Coast and Hills areas, although the showers rolling through across the afternoon are keeping the roads wet, so be careful out there. Through Mount Barker at Fluxley Road near Alexandrina Road, there's ongoing roadworks, and in Nairn at the Prince's Highway near Jeffrey Street, it's down to 40 in both directions around works as well. 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

0: hello there. It's Jonesy and Amanda driving you home. Our home is girt by sea, but that comes with its own perils. And we saw that on the weekend with that shark attack.
1: Well, this shark attack was in the beachside suburb of Coogee, and I've lived there for 30 years. And anywhere, you know, Australia at the moment is seeing so many shark attacks. There's lots of fish in the water. But when it happens in your own community, it is horrifically chilling, as you can imagine. It was a beautiful day. I was down the beach earlier that day walking my dog, and the water was so clear. It was warm. It was unseasonably warm. It was so beautiful. So many people swimming, so many people walking along the beach. And at 11 o'clock that morning, a 35-year-old woman was attacked by a shark. And she's in a stable but, I guess, compromised position still at the hospital. Her life was saved by a 25-year-old young man called Charlie Virko. He actually went to school with my son. He was incredible. He was an off-duty volunteer lifesaver. And this woman was doing laps. She was within the flags. She was only 20 or 30 metres out where the first break was. So she wasn't way out. And the shark grabbed her. He saw the commotion and he paddled towards this. And he said the shark was the size of a car. It was a great white shark. He said he was looking up at its fins. Actually, here's how he described what he saw.
2: I could see the dorsal fin and the tail fin and the body of it, and I felt like I was looking up at the shark just because it was so big. And that was where I really went, I actually don't know what I can do here to help. It's just too big for me to actually do anything. And so I just looked to the beach, tried to signal to the lifeguards, just the big codex, to get them to understand what was going on out there. And yeah, then there was a lot of blood in the water. She ended up getting taken underwater for a second and I couldn't see where she was because it was all red. And luckily she popped up and the shark had let her go and I was able to get close enough to bring her into shore.
1: Wow. He says so casually to bring her into shore. Mm. Wasn't it at all as simple as that? So he grabbed her and he pretty much reached into the shark's, took her out of the shark's jaws almost, put her on the, tried to get her onto the board, couldn't do it. She was holding onto, I think, a water cage at the front of his board and he was paddling backwards.
0: Wow.
1: And then she slipped into unconsciousness. And so he was grabbing her and paddling backwards to shore. Extraordinary. If he hadn't been there when he was, she either may have bled to death or the shark may have had another go. This has saved her life, I'm sure of it. And by the time he came closer to shore, there was so many local heroes. There was one, the man, actually I do want to say his name. His name was Ben Heenan. He was the Coogee Surf Lifesaving Club president. He started paddling out towards them. Amazingly, there's a Dr. Ian Ferguson, an off-duty emergency physician, walking along the beach with his kids. Mm. So all these people were there on shore when she was brought to the sand. Locals were holding up towels to give them some privacy, some sense of privacy, because lots of people are taking photos. A friend of mine was there and just shocked at what she was seeing. And other people were taking photos and she's saying, "Do you mind?" And they're saying, "I have every right to film." This is what one woman said to her. So you saw the best of humanity, though, on that day, apart from a few of those ghouls, quite an extraordinary thing. And I was there the next morning walking my dog again, and it was such a somber, incredible morning because so many people there are swimmers who swim all year round in their big groups. It's a wonderful social thing. And everyone's just sitting there in a state of shock. And I spoke to one of the local council workers and he was still traumatized. The man who runs the coffee shop on the beach, horrified by what he'd seen.
0: Well, that area as well, you don't get a lot of shark attacks. It's not really a sharky area.
1: No, it's not. And it was clear water. It was in the middle of the day. Mm. It was not when anyone would have thought such a thing could happen.
0: Scary.
1: It is absolutely scary. And you know what? In this somber, that's one side of the beach, one side of the street. The other side of the street was the pub. And the Brazilians were there in force to watch their opening match of the World Cup. These yellow jerseys, and they were screaming and yelling with joy. And I thought, this is the world.
0: Yeah.
1: Both those things exist at once, and that is life. You take your joy where you can. So this one small suburb had all those human emotions at once.
0: Mm.
1: So the woman, which I don't know, I don't think her name has been released yet. She is still in hospital, and our thoughts and wishes are with her. And to all those incredibly brave people
0: who
1: helped out on the day.
0: Good on you. The Socceroos, speaking of that, what about that?
1: What about
0: everyone wrote us off, and here we are I like him saying, here we are.
1: It's almost like you were playing, Brendan.
0: We'll unpack that next. Jonesy and Amanda driving you home with Jam Nation.
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0: Hello there, it's Jonesy and Amanda driving you home this Monday afternoon. Good afternoon to you. What about the World Cup soccer? Socceroos.
1: Socceroos. Ryan is the soccer aficionado in this room.
0: Yep.
1: We weren't expected to beat Turkey, were we?
2: No, not at all. Turkey are a great side, so to beat them in the way that we did is just incredible.
1: And they've got a lot of history in the World Cup, far more than we have.
2: Yeah, and their team actually, I was looking at this, an interesting stat. On the transfer market, their squad is worth roughly 600 million euros compared to our squad, which is valued at roughly 70 million euros. So,
0: wow.
2: Yeah, big difference.
1: Can I ask a dumb question? I know it's not knockout, but how do we just amass points? Do we play Turkey again?
2: No. No, no.
0: Oh, so that's good.
2: Yeah, so it's a group stage. So now we play the USA next Saturday morning, 5 o'clock.
1: The USA, they've been really down on
0: Well, what
1: our
0: about
1: chances.
0: The Turkey captain? He wrote us off.
3: I think that we dominate tomorrow the game because we have more qualities and more talented teams. So we will see tomorrow what happens.
0: In your face,
1: we'll
0: Turkey.
1: See tomorrow what happened.
0: In your face. What about Mike Greller? He's a bit of a pundit. He had this to say.
4: What are they drinking over there? Because they got no shot of doing anything at the World Cup.
5: Listen, again, with this Australian thing. It's getting a little out of control. Okay.
4: It made me actually go back and do more research because I'm like, wait, I love Australians. I'm like, oh, these Australians, maybe they're right. I go look at their team. I don't recognize any players in the team. What are they drinking over there? Because they got no shot of doing anything at the World Cup, right? And they're the weakest team in the group. There's no shot Australia could compete with the U.S. And so the only way they can play is in defense and try to keep nil-nil, and that's the only way.
6: But
4: they don't have – there's levels. Like, yeah, I know about football, and it's like – you know, yeah, anything can happen. Yeah, okay. But there's also levels of quality. And U.S. has players that play week in and week out the highest levels of Europe. And Australia does not.
1: I'm so invested now. We have to beat the U.S.
0: What about former U.S. player Alex Lalas? He had this to say.
7: This is an average team by any measure and certainly not a great team.
0: You know, this has all the hallmarks of a Swan beer commercial. They said you'd never make it.
1: This has fired up all
0: Australians.
1: I'm fired up.
0: When are we playing?
1: I think it's 5 o'clock on Saturday morning. Is that right, Ryan?
2: That's correct, yes.
1: And this team is made up of so many interesting young men. We will talk about the pride of Australia that they are.
0: Sure.
1: We'll do that in the next half hour.
0: It's pretty much a microcosm of this country. When
1: it
0: you look
1: really
0: at it.
1: Is, and suck on that Pauline.
0: That's coming up. Jonesy and Amanda driving you home with Jam Nation.
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4: So going around the wet conditions this evening for your drive home, there is a collision till Gap 4 in Leawood Gardens on the southeastern freeway outbound near Crafers. If you're heading through Mount Barker, there's ongoing roadworks at Blaxley Road near Alexandrina Road and in Nairn at the Prince's Highway near Jeffrey Street. It's down to 40 in both directions. 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
5: Hello, I'm Monique Crichton. Well, we could know within days whether the cut to the fuel excise will be extended beyond June 30. The federal government's considering what's next after the US and Iran agreed to a ceasefire deal, which includes the reopening of the Strait of Hormuz. Liberal leader Angus Taylor watching with interest.
6: The crude oil price at least has come down overnight and we'd expect that to flow through to the Bowser, but let's see if it's sustained. I mean, I think this is the big question everyone's got. No one knows the answers yet, but we'll see in the next little while.
5: Households are also sweating on the latest Reserve Bank board meeting. We'll find out tomorrow whether the experts are right to think they'll sit tight when it comes to the cash rate this month. It's sitting at 4.35%. Victorian state politics is under the spotlight on the eve of Parliament resuming, but Premier Jacinta Allen and Deputy Ben Carroll are adamant there'll be no leadership challenge tomorrow. Labor's been on the slide in the polls 5 months out from the next state election there. We're being reminded to look out for red flags as AI scams become more advanced. It's reported scammers are using AI deepfake technology to alter their voice and impersonate

0: Victorian families while running an unlicensed pool installation business. He'll do 2 years of community service after being released. And a Queensland woman is looking at retirement after more than 60 years on the job. That's because the Mackay resident secured a $3 million lotto win on the weekend.
1: 5MU Sport.
0: In sport, a boost for the Blues ahead of State of Origin 2 in Melbourne on Wednesday night. Mitch Moses has recovered from a hamstring injury. New South Wales has a 1-0 lead in the three-match series. In cricket, Australia managed to beat Bangladesh by a wicket to avoid a one-day series whitewash. Cooper Connolly, the top scorer, with 149 runs. And Alex de Minaur has missed a chance to move into the world's top five for the first time, losing the final ATP Tour event in the Netherlands. That's the latest in news and sport.
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3: Showers are expected to move through this afternoon, all the way through the evening and into tomorrow as well, with a rainy day forecast. Top of 20 tomorrow for Murray Bridge, Trethalbyn and Adelaide, 19 in Victor Harbour and Mount Barker, and a top of 14 tomorrow for Mount Lofty.
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17: With World Cup fever around us at the moment, there's been a lot of stories popping up about the round ball game. And one that popped up in my algorithm, it's the story, and it's a fairly old story, goes back to 2009, but it's a bunch of Liverpool fans convinced a Man United fan to drive 9 hours to have a relationship with a woman he'd fallen in love with online. And it's so devious. So these two fan groups, they're over in Cancun, Mexico, having a good old time.
18: Where the World Cup is.
17: No, this is years ago, just unrelated. So the Man United fans there with his mates and the Liverpool fans are there. Obviously the banter, as you know, with soccer has got a bit too much, and it's ended up with the Liverpool fans throwing the Man United fan into the pool, which is easily, you know, the end of all things, I find.
18: Mm.
17: Great wars would be settled if you just threw someone in the pool. Or would it just be started through that? Anyway, you would imagine that this particular revenge would be finished there. But what had happened was the Liverpool fans thought, no, we're gonna take this further. So they concocted a relationship for this guy.
18: They catfished him.
17: They set up a girl called Emma, a Scottish girl. They had a nice picture of her. And they catfished this poor guy for 5 or 6 months. And the relationship got more and more intense, as you can imagine, with flirty texts. And eventually Emma convinced the Man United fan to drive from his house to Aberdeen in Scotland, which is 9 hours. So he gets there after 9 hours of driving, and there's a farmhouse which they've set up, and he's come in there. And then the ladies texted him, Emma, and said, sorry, I'm sorry, hon, I'm late at work. I'll be another 3 hours. So he waits there for 3 hours, and then these two Liverpool fans ring up.
18: Wow, remember us?
17: That's exactly, with a bunch of expletives.
18: Wow, that's a slow burn.
17: The guy went to say, that's what made it worse. Not only had I driven for 9 hours, but I had to wait for another 3.5 hours for her to finish work, and then those two bozos got on the line.
18: Wow. That's a sting and a half.
17: Just for the round ball game.
18: Just for someone throwing you in a pool.
17: It just says what men will do to get one.
18: Well, who are the Socceroos? Who are these young men that have made us so proud, the The current crop are extraordinary young men. Let's talk about them next.
17: Jonesy and Amanda driving you home with Jam Nation.
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0: Jonesy D'Amato across Australia, driving you home.
1: We're talking about the Socceroos, and of course we were always going to be invested in our team at the World Cup, and yet the 2-0 win against Turkey, that unexpected win has just fired everyone up. And as we said earlier, there's America who we're playing next going, what chance do you have? Well, we'll show you, says me from here. I'll show you through that team.
0: You know, you and I are both pretty much big bandwagon
1: of course
0: jumpers.
1: Of course we are. But we jump on and off when it suits us.
0: But really, that's the Australian way.
1: Well, what's extraordinary is about the changing face of the Australian Socceroos. And I've loved how they have embraced their multiculturalism. So they have released a message celebrating Australian multiculturalism ahead of the FIFA World Cup campaign. Here they are all saying where they're from.
2: I was born in Kakuma refugee camp in Kenya. My parents are South Sudanese.
3: I was born in Brisbane, Australia.
4: My family migrated from Cyprus.
5: I was born in Canberra, Australia.
6: I was born in Italy, raised in Perth.
7: I was born in Guinea and I came to Australia with my family as a refugee.
8: I was born in Sydney, Australia.
9: I was born in Newcastle, New South Wales.
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11: I fled my birthplace, Knin, Croatia, as an 18-month-old baby. I lived as a refugee in Serbia until we moved at the age of 6 to Sydney.
12: No matter where you come from, football is for everyone.
13: The Socceroos aren't just a team. We are a reflection of modern Australia.
14: Our diversity is our strength.
1: Oh, yeah. Gives me goosebumps.
0: Right on.
1: And did you see Nestori Irinkunda? He was absolutely incredible. His parents are Burundi refugees. He was the youngest ever goal scorer that Australia has had in the World Cup. And here he was interviewed after that moment.
15: Born in a Tanzanian refugee camp, you've come to Australia, the youngest ever World Cup goal scorer for Australia. How does that feel, mate?
16: No, it feels amazing. It feels amazing. You know, you got to thank the staff. You got to thank the nation. You know, they all have the belief in me to do so well. And, you know, I felt like today getting that goal, you know, it was amazing. Yeah, it's just a great feeling, yeah.
0: Nestori Irinkunda.
1: Beautiful name,
0: it's very
1: isn't it?
0: Satisfying to say.
1: So just to recap, here is the squad. 18 players with direct immigrant or refugee heritages, over 15 different ethnic backgrounds represented, 4 players born in or raised in refugee camps, 3 players born outside Australia. So I saw this amazing thing that was written. If you're voting for One Nation, you're not allowed to cheer on the Socceroos. Practice what you preach, because under those policies, half of that team would have been deported. So that's food for thought.
0: Rod Stewart, he's been caught up in World Cup fever, hasn't he?
1: Oh,
0: chucking a sickie.
1: Caught up in a way he wasn't expecting. We'll talk about that next.
0: Jonesy and Amanda driving you home with Jam Nation.
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0: Jonesy and Amanda driving you home. Rod Stewart's in a bit of bother. He's facing a bit of a backlash. He's celebrating at the World Cup, but he cancelled a concert.
1: Well, here's what's happened. His beloved Scottish team, and I think they won their opening match.
0: They did.
1: He was an.
0: They beat Haiti.
1: Well, he flew to Boston to watch a game.
0: Mm-hmm.
1: He was in a private plane with his sons. He says,
0: "Isn't
1: this wonderful?"
0: That's the Stewart family jet.
1: Yeah, this is a wonderful thing to be doing. The problem was
0: he took his boys with him
1: the night before. He called off a concert in San Diego an hour before he was scheduled to take to the stage. He said he'd been diagnosed with an acute upper respiratory infection, resulted in laryngitis. How you tell that with Rod Stewart, I don't know. But people were outraged, saying, one woman said, my three sons took my 82-year-old mother out of her nursing facility and drove to San Diego last night. Thanks for crushing an 82-year-old and three young men who wanted to share that moment with her. The problem was he put...
0: His three sons, two sons went with him in the plane too.
1: I know, but he gave only an hour's notice and people had arranged, you know, all the kinds of things.
0: I know, you can't.
1: And he then put himself on social media. He has said that he was feeling better after he'd had some treatment, but his voice still wasn't right.
0: Mm.
1: Once again, how can you tell?
0: How do you know?
1: Busted, hey?
0: Yep, the tribal drum would be for this, I reckon.
1: What are you going to call it?
0: I'm just thinking of something. Caught chucking a sickie.
1: Caught chucking a sickie. I was only joking, my dear. Is that him with laryngitis or without? I can't tell.
0: That's before the Soothers tour.
1: Caught chucking a sickie. What have you got for
0: There's
1: us?
0: There's some great tales out there. Jonesy and Amanda driving you home with Jam Nation.
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2: Also going around the wet conditions this evening for your drive home, there is a collision to look out for in Leawood Gardens on the southeastern freeway outbound near Crafers. If you're heading through Mount Barker, there's ongoing roadworks at Flaxley Road near Alexandrina Road and in Nan at the Prince's Highway near Jeffrey Street. It's down to 40 in both directions. 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
3: Another red light. 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

0: Hello there, it's Jonesy Demanda driving you home. Rod Stewart, he loves singing and he loves his soccer.
1: But when those two things clash, what are you going to choose? So his beloved Scottish soccer team were playing in the World Cup.
2: Yep.
1: The night before, 1 hour before he was due to go on stage in San Diego and perform, he said he had laryngitis and couldn't do it. Mm. And then the next day, there he is on his private jet with his kids off to cheer, probably presumably at the top of his voice, cheer on his team. That's the problem with social media.
2: Yep.
1: He put that up and people are going, oh, so that's why you cancelled with an hour's notice yesterday.
0: You got to keep your pie hole shut.
1: Keep your pie hole shut.
0: That's what you got to do. The tribal drummer's beating court, chucking a sickie. I was only joking. Yeah.
1: Sure,
0: take your story walking, pal.
1: Sure.
0: Emma has joined us.
1: Hello, Emma. Who chucked the sickie?
3: Hello, it was me.
1: Yeah, what happened?
3: I won a trip to the snow, and so I went. And then, again, I decided to post it all over social media, and someone dobbed on me to the boss. And then the boss set me down when I got home and said, as a senior member of the station, you know, you can't be doing that. And I basically just said, well, it's personal leave, no regrets. The snow was epic.
1: And did you keep your job?
3: Yes, of course.
1: Wow.
3: I did, yeah.
1: Wow.
0: Emma, how are you having it all?
1: That's ballsy.
0: Look at you.
1: And so you must have known by putting on your socials you'd be dobbed in somehow.
3: Oh.
1: Or you just didn't think.
3: You do and you don't. Like, you don't expect that to happen, but, you know, there's always one.
1: Yeah, Emma. Going back to work with your sunglass marks.
0: If you buy your sunglass,
1: I've been at home. I've just been at home.
0: If you post it on social media, I don't understand. You know, you've got to keep, if you're going to do this stuff, you've got to be discreet.
1: You've got to be discreet. At least you kept your job, Emma. Well done.
0: But you've just, and what are you going to do about it? Sack me. Emma, thank you. Brad has joined us.
1: Hi, Brad. What was the sickie?
4: Well, I was working with a landscaper. We had a really big job on, and there was a new guy. So on the Friday, we decided Saturday we're going to do all the heavy lifting. Saturday comes, the new guy doesn't turn up. He has a sickie. So it was too much for us, so after about 2 hours, we decided to go to the pub. When we get to the pub, the new guy's at the pub with his new girlfriend.
1: How did he feel when he saw you walk in?
4: Well, he wasn't too good because the boss wasn't happy at all. And he tried to make an excuse and say that he felt better after a couple of hours and got out of bed.
1: Yeah. Did he keep his job, Brad?
4: No, he didn't. No,
0: there you go.
4: The boss got rid of him.
1: Yeah, I hope you kept the girl.
0: Old school.
1: Hope you came away with something.
0: Caught chucking a sickie. Jonesy and Amanda driving you home with Jam Nation.
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9: Hi, I'm Rana Hussain. The Women's T20 World Cup is underway in the UK, with India beating Pakistan by 64 runs in last night's clash. Australia is up against Bangladesh on Wednesday, their second match of the tournament. And to the Super Netball, the Giants have claimed their first and only win of the season, beating the New South Wales Swifts by just one goal. The semi-finals get underway this weekend with the Thunderbirds, Vixens, Fever and Mavericks. Bricks, all in contention.
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0: Hello there, it's Jonesy Demander driving you home. Rod Stewart, he was supposed to be performing. He's gone along there. And I guess for his job, you know, I guess he'd get bored of it. He's been doing it for a long time.
1: But it's
0: not like he's working at Mr. Yawn selling mattresses.
1: He has survived because of a certain attitude of consistency. If your audience has booked a ticket to see you, he's usually there.
0: It's a bit rich cancelling an hour before the show.
1: An hour before the show because he had laryngitis, and the next day posting pictures of himself in his private jet with his sons crossing the country to watch Scotland play in the World Cup. He said, I had some treatment and my voice felt a little bit better. Not good enough to sing, but a little bit better.
0: Rod has been caught chucking a sickie.
1: Mm-hmm.
0: And the tribal drummer's beating for this. I was only joking. Yeah, good on you, mate. Brenda has joined us.
1: Hello, Brenda. Was this your sickie we're talking about?
2: No, it's my ex-husband.
1: Mm-hmm.
2: So he decided to go on a holiday to England. And while he was over there, he thought, oh, I'll just put in a claim for a few sick days while I'm there. And then on those particular days, he went to Wimbledon, right on the net line.
1: Oh.
2: And the camera panned.
1: Oh.
2: And there he was. And his boss saw it.
1: Oh. You know, I listen to you laughing maniacally. Right on the net line at Wimbledon.
0: Yeah.
1: You know, could you be more inconspicuous?
0: Didn't your husband, Harley, many moons ago, take a sickie, went to the cricket?
1: He was working for TVNZ in New Zealand, and he went with another colleague, and they chucked a sickie. They went to watch the cricket, and his friend was sitting with a woman who wasn't his wife.
0: Right.
1: And
0: she was wearing a bikini top?
1: Yeah, something dreadful was going on, and the ball came towards them,
0: right.
1: And they heard that someone said, I think you've been seen in some footage. So Harley was horrified that this other guy had to get home and make sure his wife didn't watch the news because there's big catches and all that in front of them. Yeah. Harley was in trouble because he'd skipped work the other guy for even more terrible reasons than that.
0: Yeah,
1: it can happen.
0: And you know, and cameramen, if I know anything about them, they don't like zooming in on bikini-clad women at the cricket.
1: And men who look guilty.
0: That is the kiss of death if you go to a sporting event. Keep away from bikini girls. Thank you, Brenda. Debbie has joined us.
1: Hi, Debbie. What happened?
3: Well, this was a long time ago when I was 19 and I lived at Coogee, and my two flatmates and I all worked at the same nursing home. So we all wanted a day off. So we rang in and said we were in a car accident. And no social media, no mobile phones. Thought we were safe, or didn't know we were going to be safe. And then my mum turned up. She'd rang the nursing home to talk to me, and they told her I was in a car accident.
1: No.
3: And so I was only about 18, and she turned up with my brother. Oh, I thought, I didn't know which one was going to kill me first.
1: Oh, no.
0: So you can't say car accident.
1: No.
0: Thank you,
1: this reminds me of a friend of mine whose daughter, who was living at home, had a job in a certain office. And my friend thought, you know, I'll drop in and drop off some coffees to her. So she goes in and they say, she doesn't work here anymore. Didn't she tell you? She'd quit some months before and hadn't mentioned it to the parents, and she was living at home.
0: Oh.
1: That's awkward.
0: Yeah.
1: Yeah.
0: Just go to work.
1: Just be honest or go to work.
0: Just go to work. Thank you for all your calls. Jonesy and Amanda driving you home.
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0: LMU, our mission is simple. 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
1: Welcome to the Hotel California.
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7: Showers are continuing across this afternoon into tonight, so take care on the wet roads. If you're heading through the Dukes Highway near Cobbold Road in Cook Plains, there's some debris on the road causing some issues. And around Mount Barker at Flaxley Road near Alexandrina Road, there's ongoing works causing delays too. KFC's new lunchtime box full range packs an unreasonable amount of chicken into mouth-watering $5, $10 and $15 boxes until 2 p.m. Pick up only, not everywhere and not forever, no swaps. 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
8: Hello, I'm Monique Crichton. The PM has welcomed talk of a peace deal between the US and Iran, but he admits we need to wait to see if it actually sticks. It's understood the deal is to be officially signed in Switzerland on Friday. Anthony Albanese says things won't change overnight, especially where the Strait of Hormuz is concerned.
9: We need to remove the sea mines which have been planted there. We need to make sure as well that the ships that are fully laden are able to deliver their cargoes. That could be 30 days to their destination.
8: Labor's still considering whether to extend the current fuel excise discount beyond June 30. The victim of Saturday's shark attack in Sydney has been identified as a 35-year-old mother from Coogee. Her family says she's undergone multiple surgeries and remains in a critical condition after damage to her left lower leg and arms after being attacked at her local beach. A sexually transmitted disease that was around in the Victorian era is back. Australia's chief medical officer says the rates of syphilis have tripled over the past decade, now reaching alarming levels among the heterosexual population and is now being passed from pregnant women to babies. History has been made at the White House for the first ever UFC event on the lawn, the big event falling on US President Donald Trump's 80th birthday. Police in Missouri

0: thrashed Curaçao 7-1. In the AFL, North Melbourne's off to the tribunal tomorrow night to challenge a three-match ban for Paul Curtis for a tackle that left Eagle Hamish Davis with concussion. And Australia has won the third and final one dayer against Bangladesh by just one wicket to avoid a series whitewash. That's the latest in news and sport.
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4: Showers are expected to move through this afternoon, all the way through the evening and into tomorrow as well, with a rainy day forecast. Top of 20 tomorrow for Murray Bridge, Trethalbyn and Adelaide, 19 in Victor Harbour and Mount Barker, and a top of 14 tomorrow for Mount Lofty.
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16: Showtime! So, Brendan, I want to ask you this question.
17: Yes, ma'am.
16: Celebrating big over the weekend.
17: Socceroos, of course.
16: No, I'm talking about that the world has its first trillionaire. And it may surprise you to hear it's not Mystical Phoops from down the shop.
17: He was due.
16: He was due to be the world's first trillionaire, Mystical Phoops. No, it is Elon Musk. He is now a trillionaire.
17: What does that matter?
16: Can you read out to me what a trillionaire is?
18: Yes, so a trillion is 1,000 billion.
16: So this is, let's put this in some sort of perspective. How about this? So he has now a trillionaire, 1.1 trillion he has, because his space company, SpaceX, had a Wall Street debut that's pushed his stocks through the roof. So Jeff Bezos, who I thought was neck and neck with him, is $848 billion poorer. It's a funny word to use in this
17: $848 billion poorer
16: than Elon Musk.
17: So how much does Bezos have then?
16: So he's

0: got 251 billion, and that is 848 billion dollars poorer, I think.
1: Wow. Oh, my goodness. Poor old Jeff.
0: Poor old Jeff. What about this, though?
1: We should have a fundraiser for
0: him. We have to have a telethon for Jeff Bezos. Let's buy more Amazon.
1: Kathy's on the line from Perth. Hi, Kathy. How much do you want to give to Jeff?
0: If you...
1: $20, okay.
0: Empty your piggy bank. That's nice, Sebastian.
1: Mandrill, do 20 push-ups with me on her back.
0: How about this? If you have $1, you are closer in wealth to Jeff Bezos than he is to Elon Musk.
1: So have you got $1?
0: You are closer in wealth to Jeff Bezos than he is to Elon Musk.
1: You know, if you were out for dinner with Elon, you just expect that he'd pick up.
0: I'll have a dozen oysters.
1: Could I have the Kilpatrick?
0: A $30 bottle of wine.
1: Because Elon's not going to be sitting there going over the bill saying, now I have the garlic bread.
0: Remember, according to his girlfriend, Xenophobe or whatever her name was, remember she said he was notoriously tight and wouldn't buy her a new bed when her bed broke.
1: That's right. She said, dude. Get a mattress.
0: Get a new mattress.
1: Go down to Captain Snooze. What was his girlfriend's name? She was dressed up in alfoil out in the middle.
0: Exion or something. Or
1: am I right? What was her name? Xanthi?
2: She was a singer, wasn't she?
0: Yeah.
2: Oh, Grimes.
1: And she was dressed up and she was wearing alfoil out there in the desert.
0: He's had about 18 baby mamas since then.
1: Yeah, right.
0: So, you know, it's not cheap being him.
1: No, it's not.
0: What would you do if you were that rich? And many people say, I would solve world hunger. Well, this came up for him. He actually asked the question of the United Nations a number of years ago.
3: I know you're not going to believe this, but once upon a time, Elon Musk actually offered to end world hunger. Like, he asked online how much the UN thought it would cost to end world hunger. And I think he thought it was going to be some form of mic drop. And then the UN actually did a itemized, summarized breakdown and determined it would be around $6.6 billion to stop immediate famine in the world. So not permanently ending world hunger, but at least temporarily. And it would have solved a lot of the hunger crisis in the world. And then Elon never really responded. And that was when he had like $50 billion. So I get like 6.6 out of 50, you know. It's a lot of your billions. But now he has a trillion, which is 1,000 billions, which is 1,000 millions.
1: So he is...
0: Say that bit again.
3: But now he has a trillion, which is 1,000 billions, which is 1,000 millions.
0: Oh, that just hurts my head.
1: So Elon is the guy that's dividing up over the garlic bread.
0: Yes. Yeah. I didn't have that sparkling water.
1: Amanda's ordered the souffle. I'm not paying for that and I can't wait.
0: I didn't have a dessert.
1: The download is coming up with Emma Gillespie. We're talking about Tyra Banks. Also, Instagram is here. $2,000 could be yours.
0: Wow.
1: Well.
0: You're closer to Jeff Bezos than you know.
1: That's naval lint for Elon. Jonesy and Amanda driving you home.
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0: It's Jonesy D'Amato driving you home. From the Daily Oz, she's a big deal. She's Emma Gillespie.
1: Hi.
2: Hi, bit of a curveball to talk about today. Do you remember we chatted a few months ago about this new documentary about America's Next Top Model? It exposed all these allegations of misconduct, a kind of failure of a duty of care towards a lot of the contestants. And many of those allegations centered around Tyra Banks, the supermodel and creator of America's Next Top Model. She participated in the doco itself, but she is now suing Netflix for defamation over the docuseries. She's also suing the directors, the production company. And basically, her lawsuit argues that Netflix came to her about participating in the doco. She agreed to do it in good faith. She sat down for what was a 3.5-hour interview, but apparently we only got a grand total of 16 minutes of that interview, which of course is always the case with these kinds of productions. But Tyra Banks is suing because she says that her words have been taken and twisted out of context, that they've been cherry-picked and resembled to tell a story that, in her words, is a complete fabrication.
1: Is there a giant irony in this? Is because they're obviously the complaints that contestants on those reality shows make.
2: Exactly. And a big part of the story arc of this documentary series was all about how these contestants feel 10, 20 years down the track about how they were portrayed and how their edits were manipulated. But there are two really serious allegations at the center of this lawsuit. One of them revolves around this implication, or the alleged implication, that Tyra Banks knowingly allowed a contestant to be sexually assaulted and then exploited her trauma for ratings. This relates to Shandi Sullivan. She was on season 2, a really horrible incident that was framed as a cheating incident, but basically there was lots of alcohol involved. She was really young. Things got weird. And now Shandi, in hindsight, says that she looks back and considers that she was assaulted. But in the docuseries, Tyra Banks is asked about this. There's this kind of pause after she's asked the question, and it seems like she doesn't remember that the assault happens. She also says, you know, she can't speak about it because it's a production issue. She said, that's not my territory. But this lawsuit is saying Tyra Banks immediately told the crew, I do remember that story, and she speaks more about the sexual assault. So apparently that was misrepresented in the edit that we saw with this docuseries. And there's a second major thread in the lawsuit involving Miss J Alexander, who was the beloved runway coach, one of the judges, a fixture of Top Model for years and years. Now, Miss J had a stroke in 2022, and in this series, Miss J suggests on camera that Tyra never visited him in hospital, has barely reached out, has kind of ditched him. But this lawsuit says that Tyra has been living in Australia for many years, since before this stroke, that she tried repeatedly to contact Miss J Alexander, and that they were still exchanging messages as recently as Christmas. So her lawyers are arguing, you know, she was never given the chance to share any of this because the producers didn't tell her what Miss J had alleged. A bit of he said, she said. But this bigger picture is, you know, this idea that Tyra Banks' reputation has been really damaged by this show. And I'd say it probably has been. You know, a lot of the contestants came out and said some pretty intense stuff and described her as a bit of a bully. There's a lot of former colleagues of hers who have been divided. So, you know, whether or not there are legs to this case, it kind of remains to be seen. But as you said, Amanda, she's sort of putting forward this argument that many of the young women who have come before her on this show have said too, that, you know, they don't like being edited.
1: Mm-hmm. They can't control the narrative.
0: That's exactly it. And if anything, defamation cases, they always end so well, don't they?
2: They end well for everyone, and it's very cheap and fun, and no one loses any money, and everyone has a great time.
1: Everyone lives happily ever after.
0: Thank you,
2: Em. Exactly. Thanks.
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0: Hello there, it's Jonesy and Amanda driving you home. I know it's Monday, but I think we best get down to the Jonesy and Amanda Arms because it's been a hell of a week for the pub test.
1: The pub test.
2: Pub test.
1: Does not pass the pub test.
2: Pub test.
1: Pub test. Does it pass the pub test?
2: Pub test.
3: Yeah, the pub test.
1: Doesn't pass the sniff test.
4: Stop it. It's not helpful.
0: When I came into the Fun Factory today, there was heated debate about this living forever in good health. Is it something you would want?
5: Yes, when we say forever, I guess it means extending your life by a couple of decades. Controversial longevity scientist David Sinclair believes he's found the fountain of youth. The Harvard Medical School genetics professor has his eyes on a $101 million prize. That's a reward being offered by X Prize Foundation, sponsored by the likes of Elon Musk, etc.
0: Mm-hmm.
5: There is his name again.
0: Well, he's got all that money.
5: For the first researcher to demonstrate a 10-year reduction in physical age after a treatment lasting less than 1 year. And he says, I'm not saying exactly what it is just yet, but I think I'm onto it. When I first joined Beyond 2000 a mazillion years ago, I was in the States and I was filming a story on a man who was into cryogenic storage for humans. And it seemed such science fiction. And he said at the time, what we will do eventually is we will have clones of ourselves with no higher intelligence. We will just harvest them for organs. And I thought, oh, that's horrendous. I read a story this week that that's what's being mooted. Brainless clones for organ transplants, a California startup's controversial project. This is artificial biological bodies engineered in laboratories, devoid of consciousness, designed for organ production.
0: Ooh.
5: For pharmaceutical testing and for transplants, they say this is less controversial than testing on animals. It's a solution to our chronic shortage of transplant organs. It sparked, however, outrage and has pushed the company officially at the moment to take a step back because of the heated controversy.
0: Well, but certainly some contestants for Love Island.
5: But if you... how big's the moon? But would you like to live 20 years longer if you could be in good health? Does everyone want to live to be 110?
0: I'm a big fan
5: I don't.
0: Highlander, the Highlander franchise. There can be only
5: but he
0: I
5: was
0: am
5: always
0: Connor McLeod from the clan McLeod.
5: He was always 30,
0: I was born
5: he?
0: In 1518.
5: Will you answer the question?
0: I was getting into Highlander. I'm really going to watch that movie.
5: He was kind of always 30, wasn't he?
0: Yeah, he was primo age. I reckon he was probably 42. 42 is primo age, I reckon.
5: But at some point, even if I was in good health, I think I've had a good go. Let someone else have a go. Because if you stay on, no one's going to, the world can't live like that. And so people won't have babies. You're hogging. Big ego you have that you want to stay longer and longer.
0: You've had enough ball. Let someone else have a
5: Let someone have a ball. And part of the human condition and your acceptance of life and its fortunes is that you have a parabola in your life and then other people then have a go and you leave the story, your children's lives and all of that before it's finished. That's the grace of our human condition is you leave before the story ends.
0: I'd like to live another 10 years on my life just to work out what parabola is. That's good, isn't it?
5: All right, this is how we're going to phrase this.
0: How are we going to phrase it?
5: Living forever-ish in good health. Do you want that? Does it pass the pub test?
0: It's Jonesy and Amanda driving you home for Jam Nation.
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7: 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This is-

0: All right. Hello, it's Jonesy and Amanda driving you home.
1: Free money. Fast money. Extra cash.
2: Any money. Jonesy and Amanda's.
0: You have 10 questions. You've got 60 seconds on the clock. You can pass if you don't know an answer. We'll come back to that question if time permits. If you get all the questions right, you win $1,000.
3: You can make it $2,000. You can double your money, but it is double or nothing when you answer a bonus question.
0: Even Elon Musk would have a crack at this, I reckon, because it's not about the money. It's about proving your stones.
3: It's easy for you to say that when you're desperate for $1,000.
0: Jason's in Dingley.
3: Hello, Jason.
4: Hello, guys. How are we?
3: Very well, thank you.
0: Are you desperate for money?
4: I am.
0: Or are you here for glory?
4: Can we have both?
0: Yeah, of course you can.
3: Of course you can.
0: You get a money and glory.
3: Of course you can. You may walk away just with one. But we've got 10 questions here. We've got 60 seconds. Say pass if you're not sure, Jason. We might come back, okay?
4: Sure.
3: Jason, here we go. Here comes question number one. How many sides are there to a square?
4: Four.
3: Question two. What does a fish breathe through?
4: Mouth. Oh, gills.
3: Plops. No, I'm looking at our producers. We can't get that to you. Oh, I'm so sorry.
0: Jace.
4: Okay.
3: I know that we can't used to kiss it on the mouth, but I'm sorry.
0: Jason, the pub test is coming up next, and we've been talking living forever in good health. Is that something that you'd have a crack at?
4: I was listening to that, and I'm not really interested, no.
0: No?
3: I tend to agree. I'm not either. No, I'd like to have a rest at some point.
0: But there's no shame in the fish answer, though, mate.
4: No.
3: Especially when they're wearing lipstick, Jason.
0: Hey, Jason's
3: all right, thank you.
0: Jason just wants to move on. Carry on about your business.
3: Back to your fishing club.
0: Well,
3: coming up next, we will get your calls on this. Living forever. It takes more than oil of ewe lamb, that's for sure. Does it pass the pub test?
0: Jonesy and Amanda driving you home.
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0: Hello there, it's Jonesy and Amanda driving you home this Monday afternoon, the 15th of June. All seems to work. Let's go down to the Jonesy and Amanda Arms. What do you don't want to go to the
1: I'm always
0: Monday.
1: Keen to go.
0: You can have a lemon, lime and bitters and a pack of Samboy chips.
1: I'd love that. Thank you.
0: Let's get on down to the J&A Arms for
2: the pub test.
3: Pub test.
2: Does not pass the pub test.
3: Pub test.
2: Pub test. Does it pass the pub test?
3: Pub test.
4: Yeah, the pub test.
2: Doesn't pass the sniff test.
5: Stop it. It's not helpful.
1: There's a big race to extend our lives. The controversial longevity scientist David Sinclair believes he's found the fountain of youth. It may only be for 10 years, 20 years more, but the idea is that why the arrogance of, well, if we can have good health, why don't we hang around much, much, much, much,
0: like
1: much,
0: like Highlander,
1: much
0: the man who cannot die. I am immortal.
1: All of us.
0: There can be only one. What's your favourite Highlander?
1: Tell me when you finish.
0: What's your favourite Highlander line?
1: Hello,
0: what about
1: morning.
0: Ramirez was an effete snob. I took his head and, actually, that gets a bit dark.
1: Well, can I continue?
6: Yes, ma'am.
1: Okay. See, I can't listen to this forever.
0: You love Highlander.
1: I don't want to listen to this forever. That is the point. Most of us, if we had a choice, would say, I want good health, and then when I'm 80 or 90, go to sleep and that'll be it.
0: Yeah.
1: If you guaranteed...
0: Not kicking and screaming like the kids in dad's car.
1: Yeah, exactly. That's the hard thing, is that do you want to be here forever? Even if you could... Would you want to? I don't think I do.
0: I like the idea of it.
1: No, I think it's hugely egotistical to think you deserve longer than one regular lifespan.
0: But you could still die. You could still die in a horrible accident.
1: Oh, thank you.
0: So there's always that.
1: Thank you for those options. I appreciate
0: that. Well, that would be the thing.
1: But I think the human condition, our lives are based on the knowledge that at a certain time it winds down. How would it be if you didn't have that? I wouldn't like it at all. So let's put it this way. Forget oil of Yulan. Living forever in good health, does it pass the pub test?
7: No, it does not. Because life's exhausting enough as it is, and I also hate change. Can't stand it. So it definitely doesn't pass the pub test for me.
8: I reckon, yes, it does pass the pub test, but under one condition. Only if my partner, my wife, was given the same thing and she can live for the same amount of time with me. If she died before me, I wouldn't want to live the extra time.
9: Nothing worse than outliving your kids or your grandkids. Fancy having to bury everybody else and you keep going. I think it's disgusting.
10: Yes, it does. I know someone who I've known for over 40 years. We never got together and now we finally got together and I'm in my mid-60s.
11: Not a chance. I want to exit in good health and when it comes time, get the hell off this planet. You've only got to look at Gen Z and the unrealistic life they live today. And I'm like, I do not want to be surrounded by them for eternity. No, thank you. Get me out of here.
0: Right.
1: I was touched by the story of the woman who said, I'm in my 60s and I've just found him. I want it forever.
0: What about the guy that wants to live with his wife forever?
1: I saw you pull a face.
12: Righto, you two. That's
1: time
12: enough.
1: For you to go home now, Brendan.
0: Why don't you keep your files shut?
1: I made all of that up. We will be back again.
0: True.
1: It's not true. I made that up. We're both pulling faces as a joke. We're going to be back tomorrow for Tin Hat Tuesday.
0: Yes. Yes. Another news Tin Hat Tuesday. Also, if you would like to play Instagram or the Fast Five, jonesyandamanda.com.au, or if you want to hear this back again, anyone but our partners. You can do that as well.
1: We'll see you tomorrow.
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0: 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We play them back when we think we hear what you hear. If we don't hear it. And for the brilliant ones.
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0: Last week, Hall of Famers, Monkey Wrench, Foo Fighters. What do you do when all your enemies are French?
3: What do you do when all your enemies are friends?
0: Then there's Ed Sheeran, Lamborghinis, and they're eating hummus.
4: Lamborghinis and they're eating hummus.
0: I'm a vampire, Imagine Dragons.
3: I'm a

0: we got today? Casey Anderson. Christian, I've got a misheard for you in the honour of the mighty Socceroos. Brilliant. Hot off the press. Taylor Swift, Lavender Haze. Original line, I feel the lavender haze creeping up on me. Or is it, I feel 11 turkeys creeping up on me? I mean, they were relentless yesterday trying to get that goal. Oh, that is so good. Casey, yes.
1: Instant Hall of Famer.
0: She feels 11 turkeys creeping up on her. Casey, thank you very much. Marissa, Milky, just the way you are. Do, do, do, and it goes. Such wise words there. It's like Lennon McCartney is still making songs.
2: And it goes.
0: Or is it do, do, do, amigos?
2: And it goes.
0: I mean, yes. Yeah, I hear it. Tanya's got Justin Bieber, Speed Demon, original line, heat checking these chickens. That's the original line?
3: It's the original.
0: He's got chooks, is he? Beeps.
4: Heat checking these chickens.
0: Or is it eat chickens, keep tricking these chickens? It's like a tongue twister. Say 10 times. Eat chickens, keep tricking these chickens.
4: Heat checking, heat checking these chickens.
0: All right, so he's eating the chickens. And I guess he's tricking them. He's not going to eat them, but joke's on you, Chooks, because Bieber loves to eat a chook. Yeah, Tanya, yes.
3: It is there.
0: Yes. Dennis has got AC/DC. You shook me all night long. My mind was aching, and we were making it. AC/DC are not getting any younger. And like a lot of old guys, they get into baking.
3: Oh.
0: Yes. My mind was aching and we were baking it with you. It's great Aussie Bake Off. My mind was aching and we were baking it with you. Yeah, that is a brilliant one.
1: Instant Hall of Famer.
0: Dennis, well done. And look, not all of them can be Hall of Famers. I don't know if I'm mishearing or not hearing something, but I'm not sure about this one. Might be one of our biggest misses of the year. What do you guys reckon? Cassandra, Scorpions, Winds of Change, Down to Gorky Park.
5: Down to Gorky Park.
0: Or is it Down to Donkey Kong? I really wanted it to name check Donkey Kong, but it's not here.
5: Down to Gorky Park.
0: It remains Gorky Park.
3: Very much so.
0: It's nothing but Gorky Park.
5: Down to Gorky Park.
0: Now, I do hear donkey. I'm happy to agree with Donkey Park. They're going down to see the donkeys, maybe feed them.
5: Down to Gorky Park.
0: But it's, generous it's not still. As advertised. Morgan is 12. Thank you very much, Morgan. Brackets 12. Queen, Another One Bites the Dust. Hey, I'm getting to you. Or is it, this is a 12-year-old, hey, I'm going to get to poo. Freddie's been holding it in for a while, you know?
6: Yes! Oh, that's great.
0: Well, you might just be the youngest listener in the Hall of Fame, Morgan. Come on in.
1: Instant Hall of Famer.
0: Great work. Thank you very much, everyone, for those. Keep them coming whenever you mishear them, as always. My inbox is wide open for you guys. 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

0: Christian O'Connell Show. Right now, we're renovating a fantastic pub in Australia, the Criterion, Helidon, Queensland. 2 weeks' time, renovation has to be over. We're doing the entire show. We're heading out there. We're going to be doing the reopening live on air. All thanks to Forex. The pub is calling somewhere between the first sip and the last laugh. It's always a Forex. Now, the big thing we really need, we need live music. What is a pub without live entertainment and live music? Now, obviously, because, you know, we're a big show, we should be able to get a good musical act. Intern Pete, new on this show, worked for 12 years on Carl and Jackie O, the home of apparently all these big showbiz interviews. He said he's got the contacts book of everyone who's anyone in Australia. Who do we think we need to try and approach? Who do you think it is, Rio?
1: I would love to see Vanessa Amorosi. I saw her actually at a pub a couple of months ago, and she was...
0: And she was working there.
1: She was working there. She was. Pulls a grind.
0: Did I meet Raffle? Is it Amorosi? Patsy, who do you think it should be?
2: I reckon it should be Johnny Diesel. Why not? Bit of tip of my tongue. Pride and shame. He knows how to rock a room.
0: All right, so who should we try and get to play live at the grand reopening? The number one person that people are demanding is...
3: What about me?
0: This is Eurovision. Shannon Knowles, your winner. And genuinely a runaway. There's more votes for Shannon Knowles than any other artist.
1: Of course.
0: All right, going through some of the texts there, some of the other ones. Bachelor Girl. Do Bachelor Girls scream country pub in Queensland? I don't sure they do.
4: Not necessarily.
0: Someone's chucking a schnitzel at us for bringing them. They're not up there with Barnsley, Farnsley and buses and trains. Is tune what it is? Whimsy, guys. Marcia Hines. Angry Anderson. What about the Rolling Stones?
1: That's
0: a get. That's gettable, guys. You know, it's 50-50 between the Stones and...
3: What about me?
1: I think most Aussies would still rather see Knowlesy.
0: Christian, what about Troy Cassidy?
1: Big in Queensland, old Troy Cassidy.
0: Chris Mann says Paul Kelly would connect with locals. Okay, you, Chris. Christian, I saw John Stevens Friday night at the Forum. Still incredible. John Stevens would be great. He is still very, very good. True Blue.
5: True Blue. Is it me and you?
0: Oh, I love that song.
5: Is it Mom and Dad?
0: Christian, there's one person who perfectly captures the spirit of an Aussie pub. You've already said it. It's Shannon Knoll. That's Lisa joining the...
3: What about me?
0: Let's speak to intern Pete here, the man with the contacts book. Yeah. I mean, you must have the numbers or the managers of virtually everyone I've just mentioned.
6: You literally had yelled out, and so I was looking at my phone as we go as well. It's so funny because, do we mention Guy Sebastian as well? I had his number, but then he's also someone that's had, I save every single person's phone number, but he's had 8 different phone numbers over the last 14 years that I've known him as well. So I update them.
0: Is that to avoid you?
6: Well, he changes.
0: I mean, whenever I think Carl and Jackie O, I actually thought he was part of the show. Guy Sebastian was on like every third show, and a big guest comes at 8. All right, Guy Sebastian.
6: Yeah, no, because he just changes his phone.
0: He's got his own parking spot at the front of the kiss.
6: Pretty much. Yeah, I've got John Williams' number. We've got Marsha Hines' number. Angry Anderson's number's there.
0: Wow. It's actually genuinely is impressive. It's a hall of fame. You've got all the goats in there.
6: It's a bit name-dropping, but yeah, I keep everyone's phone numbers, even relevant ones and non-relevant ones, really, at the end of the day. But I think every single one of those names, I mean, Shannon Knoll, he'd just be amazing live, to be honest.
0: Here's what you need to do. You type out a text, you don't put anyone's name in it, and you cut and paste it and send it to all of those.
1: Dear artist.
0: No. Dear legend.
1: Dear legend.
0: Look what he goes, you tickle that eagle. Dear legend. Massive, massive gig. Brackets, cash.
6: Yep.
0: Brackets. Taxman won't know about it.
6: Taxman won't know.
0: Can plug tour dates, merch, etc. Call me if interested. No tie kickers, no time wasters. Legends only.
6: Yeah, perfect.
1: That's how you get deals done
0: that
1: around
0: is
1: this
0: how
1: town.
0: You just wait for those offers to come pouring back in.
6: Oh, it's going
0: to
6: be so good.
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0: Christian O'Connell Show. Right now, then, we have important business to do. We've got to find a great musical act to play at the grand reopening of this pub that we've picked to do at the Ultimate Pub Reno. And we really are talking over $250,000 being ploughed into it in a under 3 week Reno. I'm pausing as I'm saying that because it doesn't sound right to do a renovation in 3 weeks. Even 3 months would be too short for a pub reno. There have been people who have been working so hard. A lot of people have been giving up the time for free to do this in between other actual paying jobs as well. But it's already looking amazing. I'm just seeing the photos of the sign. Cyclone was the man who offered to do this. He's a local lad up there, listened to the show, and he's done it. It looks beautiful.
1: Looks awesome.
0: Now, the number one person you want us to try and get hold of for the grand reopening to play live is genuinely Shannon Knoll.
2: What about me?
0: Imagine this, 2 weeks' time on a Friday. All the locals cranking up their Massey Ferguson and John Deere tractors.
1: Lighters in the air.
0: Yeah, making their way slowly to the live show. Maybe set off like next Wednesday or something, crank up the tractors, combine harvesters, coming across the fields. You think I'm joking? Rio and I have been there. It's fields and fields and fields.
1: Oh, yeah, there's no roads.
0: And then Knowlesy.
1: What an image.
0: But then, sorry, hasn't this got one song, guys? Come on. Drive your tractors. Come on, farmers.
1: This is why they're driving over.
0: Yeah. And then people are getting really annoyed behind them.
3: Can't get out of the way.
0: I'm thinking, right, bang. Hey, he's got so many big hits.
1: Mm-hmm.
0: So Shannon, this is presume we get him, okay? Manifestation Station.
2: What about me?
0: Bang. Hey, got any more big songs? Yeah, I have actually, guys. Now, Pete, genuinely, yeah. Have you got any contacts, intern Pete, now on this show? Have you got any contacts you must do with Shannon Knoll?
4: Yeah, we've got contacts with Knowlesy. We've got him directly. We've got management, so I'm happy to... Yep, there we go. That's the sound that it makes. Sorry, I wasn't ready for that.
0: Always be ready.
4: Yep, there we go again. Hey, I am more than happy to text Knowlesy directly.
0: Oh, God, I hope it doesn't put you out. I mean, are you so happy to do your job?
1: Thanks, Pete. Oh,
4: yeah, no.
0: Oh, God, I just want to take a knee right now and pray to the radio gods for dropping Pete in our laps. He's happy to do this, guys.
4: Oh, sorry, I know that didn't sound great, but...
0: I'm sure you didn't use stuff like that when your old boss was yelling at you to get Guy back on. I'm happy you did that, Carl.
4: The good thing is Knowlesy does reply to me, which is great. So I haven't spoken to him for probably over 12 months or so. So he's a regular replier, so I think he'll be good for a reply at some
0: stage. All right, then why don't we punch up a powerful text and offer of the year to Shannon Knoll right now, and then you fire it off. A deal has been done. Bigger than a peace deal right now that Trump's trying to do.
1: I've got a
0: yeah, go on. What's the opening? Get them with the opening line.
1: I'll get him in with a hook and a pun.
0: Go on.
1: Knowlesy, we need an act ASAP next Friday. What about you? Because he sung What About Me.
0: I like that a lot.
1: Brackets, ha-ha.
0: Yeah. That's clever, yeah. All right, Pete, you type in this?
4: No, I couldn't type fast enough. Just repeat it again quickly.
1: Need musical act for next Friday.
0: No. I just realised also, right before he signed his contract to join our show, Pete rang me and said, listen, I've just got one concern. I can't type. I went, we're not hiring administrators. You know, like, what do you call
1: stenographer?
0: Court stenographer. Don't worry about that. Now suddenly, when it actually is really important, we don't want Shannon Knoll getting it going with this barely sort of, who's this, robocall?
4: Yeah, no, I know. And the good thing is you can edit text messages.
0: What about
4: after you
0: Pete?
4: Now. Yeah.
0: What about we? What is it? Who is this guy?
4: Oh, God.
0: All right, so what? Read us back. What have you got so far?
4: Oh, hey, I'm only going to need an act. Hang on, sorry. Knowlesy, need an act.
1: Musical act next Friday.
0: Nana's on the phone.
4: Sorry, Rio, can you text it to me? I'll copy and paste it. And then
0: actually, we'll...
1: Okay,
0: so what are we thinking then this should say then?
1: Need musical act next Friday, comma, what about you, ? Brackets, ha-ha. So he knows...
0: Thousands of our listeners are saying you are the ultimate... pub act.
1: Perfect.
4: That's really good. And I normally write XX on the bottom of text messages. I'll write four X's this time.
1: Oh, that is good.
0: Yeah. Suddenly he's back in the game. Pulled us back in. Well done. All right, let's send it off.
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0: Christian O'Connell Show. Today is World Boredom Day. We're looking for your bored bands. All right, so we're looking for your boring bands. Hell, Linkin Park, pretty, not a boring band, but Linkin Car Park. Oh, are you leaving? Can I have that spot? Are you leaving? Linkin Park, can I?
1: Silver.
0: Linkin Car Park. Silverchair, good band.
2: I love them.
0: Not recently.
2: I know.
0: No, they were just boring on about assembling a chair. Nice one they got from IKEA. Assembling a chair. Boring. Smashing Pumpkins. No, not when they're mashing pumpkin.
2: I guess that's boring. Silverchair.
0: Boring. Green Bin Day. All right, Billy Joel. No, it's Green Bin Day today, neighbour.
2: Gold.
0: Bin Jovi.
2: You get one bin one.
0: Oh, come on, I want as many. The name's on the door. You can have as many bin ones as you want. Ed Sheeran, the cat's bum hair. That's pretty boring. No, because it gets claggy. It's boring.
2: You're bored.
0: It's not excitement, is it? What do you do at the weekend? That was my Sunday yesterday, trimming it. Got a long-haired cat. Do you want the Socceroos game at half-time?
2: That's a horrible image to end the show on.
0: Red hot. What is chilly? Has someone left their window open around here? It's a draft in here. Red hot. It's chilly, isn't it?
2: Oh, what on earth? That's not boring.
0: I am so bored. Come on, that's boring. I bored or what? Red hot chilli. It is chilli, isn't it? So a window open around here. Motley Crue at the post office. Just God remember bless. Me on that God one. God yeah, God thank bless. You, mate. All right, what have you got?
2: Monotones and I.
0: Gold, very good.
2: Geez, ABBA are looking a bit flat today.
0: Yeah?
2: They're drabber.
0: Drabber. Oh, we were never going to reunite live. You see the holograms. Gold.
2: Guns N' Roses, they've got to do their taxes now. The lead singer's Taxel Rose.
0: Oh, yeah, nicely done. Another gold.
2: And this band's doing a boring old presentation at work. They're the PowerPointer Sisters.
0: Oh, genius. God bless for that one. All right, what have you got then? Make a band boring. All right. We're having some technical problems because there are so many text messages coming in today. And I guess it is a boring time waste. And technical problems are actually incredibly dull to bore you, dear listeners, about as well. So, I tell you who's never dull. Producer Caitlin. Sure. She brings the sparkle. All right, Producer Caitlin can see them on her terminal. Again, so boring.
2: Terminal.
0: So boring.
2: I've never heard you say that word in my life.
0: Listen to old square Christian. So, my terminal's playing up, you know. All right, Patricia Caitlin, are you ready? So you're going to read them out today.
3: All righty, I'm ready.
0: Well done, mate. You're ready for this.
3: Okay, I've got a load.
0: Super sub coming in off the bench, coming in hot. Rio, you'll have to... I know it's quite hard to hear that voice sometimes, but just do your best, mate.
2: I'll try my best.
0: All right, Patricia Caitlin, off you go.
3: All right, kicking off strong, we've got Accounting Crows.
2: Silver.
3: What about Stale Braithwaite?
2: That's gold.
3: This one I love the most, boring of all the colours.
2: Normally Christian just reads them out.
0: Yeah, that way we can get more than one. This we're going to do about 3 minutes.
3: I thought you wanted a bit of colour in this one. Get it?
2: They're
0: already rainbow and coloured already.
3: All right, here we go.
0: Pace.
3: Beige Against the Machine.
2: Silver Plus.
3: All right, what about Cold Fizzle?
2: Gold.
0: That's good.
3: Good one, Marcus. Dishes and Sink by Tim.
2: Bronze.
0: For the delivery or...?
3: All right, Fleetwood Macrame, boring.
2: Macrame.
3: I thought it was macrame.
4: It is macrame.
2: Is it a macrame?
3: No, macrame.
2: Okay. 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
3: This one is not a personal one, but listening to my wolf mother-in-law.
2: Gold.
3: Good one, Greg. All right, Zoom meeting loaf.
2: Bronze.
0: What?
3: Like Zoom meetings, they're boring. Yeah. Meatloaf, meeting loaf.
2: Bronze.
3: Kim Mild.
0: That's good. That's a great gold. Probably our winner today, isn't it?
2: Yes. Kim Mild.
0: Winner. No, that's enough now. Red card. That's the Christian O'Connell Show for today. On tomorrow's show, will Shannon Knoll text intern Pete back and say, yes, he'd come and play at a grand reopening in the Ultimate Pub Reno? Also on tomorrow's show, do this every Tuesday. We love doing this. Signs, you're an adult. You can send me yours. 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Thank you very much for joining us. We are back tomorrow. 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
5: 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Welcome to the 80s at 8. Shane Bryan with you. Coming up tonight on the show, Where Are They Now? We'll catch up with one of the biggest girl groups of the 80s, Bananarama. And our 40th anniversary spotlight tonight is not an album. It's a defining song from 1986, Madonna's Papa Don't Preach.

But let's kick off the show Aussie style. This one was released in February 1986 as the third and final single from Jimmy Barnes' second studio album for the working class man. Jimmy Barnes, Ride the Night Away on the 80s at 8.

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Million Dollar Minutes, we don't have breakfast shows filled with footy stars. We have locals who love talking about where you live and playing better music and more of it. 5MU.

You're on the 80s at 8, Shane Bryan with you, and that was Howard Jones there. Things Can Only Get Better came out in 1985. It's a lead single from his album Dream Into Action, and it became one of his biggest hits, cracking number 5 in the US, number 6 in the UK. Pity it didn't do as well in Australia, though. But it really cemented him as one of the big synth-pop artists of the decade. Now, let's stay with that 80s energy, bring it a little bit closer to home. Released in 1987, inspired by the band's time touring remote Indigenous communities, Midnight Oil's Beds Are Burning became a global hit, reached top 10 in Australia, number 1 in countries like New Zealand and Canada, and has gone on to be recognised as one of the most important Australian songs ever written. This is Midnight Oil, Beds Are Burning on the 80s at 8.

0: road to me.
1: You're on the 80s at 8, Shane Bryan with you. That was Billy Joel, Still Rock and Roll to Me, released in 1980 and became his very first number one hit in the US, spending 2 weeks on top of the Billboard charts. And it was actually written as a dig at the critics, with Billy Joel basically saying, you can call it what you want, but it's still rock and roll to me. And it is. Now it's time to take a look at a special 40th anniversary.
2: Mullets were flying, synths were soaring, and 1986 gave us the soundtrack to a generation. And 40 years later, it still sounds just as big. Time to go back to 86.
1: Our 40th anniversary this week is Madonna's single Papa Don't Preach, one of the defining songs of 1986, and one that really marked a turning point in her career.

0: It was released right in the middle of June 1986. In the US, it was released on the 11th of June. In the UK, it was released on June 16, putting a bit of a bang in this week 40 years ago. Now, this was Madonna at a very different level. Up until then, she'd already had hits like Holiday and Like a Virgin, but Papa Don't Preach shifted things. It wasn't just a pop song. It tackled a very serious story about a young woman dealing with pregnancy and standing her ground. The subject matter sparked a lot of conversation at the time. Some people criticized it, other people praised it, but either way, got everyone talking. And that's exactly what Madonna started to do in the mid-80s. Push pop beyond just the catchy hooks. Musically, it stood out too. It got that big dramatic intro, almost classical sounding, and then it drops into a tight pop track, which really helped it stand apart on radio. And the success, well, Papa Don't Preach was huge. Went to number one in multiple countries, including Australia, UK, US. Became one of the biggest songs of the year, and it was the second single from her album True Blue, which we'll take a look at in a future episode of the 80s at 8, an album that would go on to dominate globally and confirm Madonna as one of the biggest pop stars on the planet. So this week in June 86, you've got Madonna releasing a song that not only topped the charts, completely changed her image, taking her from pop star to something much bigger. Speaking of huge stars, how's this for big? Chaka Khan's up next on the 80s at 8.
1: 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It's the Criterion Hotel Tracy. You brought this place really to turn it into a family home.
2: Yes, winding down, Gary had eye issues and I'd been diagnosed with MS. 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There is no other hotel in Helidon, so we couldn't shut it down. It was the hub of the town, so it stayed open and we kept working.
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13: Chaka chaka chaka chaka gone. Chaka gone. 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Chaka gone.

80s supergroups. And they could never tear us apart. 80s one-hit wonders. This is the 80s at 8.

0: You're on the 80s at 8. Shane Bryan with you. That was Bananarama, Cruel Summer. One of the defining female acts of the 80s. A group that racked up hit after hit. And they're the subject of our Where Are They Now?
1: Where are they now? The 80s stars you couldn't escape. But what happened next? From chart toppers to cult legends. Let's find out where they are now.
0: Bananarama were formed in London in 1980. The original trio was Sarah Dallin, Karen Woodward and Siobhan Faye, friends that actually built a career that would actually see them become one of the most successful girl groups of all time, even entering the Guinness Book of Records for their chart success. And the hits, of course. We just heard Cruel Summer, Robert De Niro's Waiting, I Heard a Rumour, Love in the First Degree, and of course, who can forget Venus? Possibly the biggest song for the band. As for the name Bananarama, well, it actually came from a mix of words. Banana, of course, for something fun and tropical. And Rama, inspired by the Roxy Music track Pajamarama. Now, where are they now today? Well, Sarah Dallin is still recording and performing, still one half of Bananarama. Yes, they are still around, alongside Karen Woodward. She kept the group going for more than four decades with new releases and live shows, continuing into the 2020s. Karen Woodward, the same story, still touring, still performing, and still part of the duo that carries on the Bananarama name right around the world. But Siobhan Faye, of course, left the band in 1988 at the height of their success, going on to form Shakespeare's Sister, scoring another massive hit with Stay.

0: Now, she has remained active creatively ever since and has even reunited with the band for several tours throughout the years. So while the lineup has changed, the legacy hasn't. More than 40 years on, Bananarama is still performing, still recording, and still one of the biggest pop success stories to come out of the 80s. You're on the 80s today. Coming up next, another success story of the 80s, Crowded House. That's why I'll tell you. You're on the 80s at 8.
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0: And that wraps up the 80s at 8. Tomorrow night it is Chart Tuesday. We go back to June 1982 with Jay Giles Band. We'll take a look at the Aussie charts, the overseas charts, and find out what was the number one song. That's coming up tomorrow night on the 80s at 8. I'll catch you then. Thanks for keeping me company.
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1: Yes, winding down. Gary had eye issues and I'd been diagnosed with MS, so it was to wind down a little bit. There is no other hotel in Helidon, so we couldn't shut it down. It was the hub of the town, so it stayed open and we kept working.
0: Which is why we're choosing your pub to give the ultimate reno to.
1: Wow, thank you so much.
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1: 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In hotels.
2: Oh.
1: Yeah, okay. 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
2: What, by the hour? 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
8: Let's be frank. Australia's immigration system is broken. The numbers are too high and the standards are too low. Albo has brought in a record 1.4 million people in 3.5 years, putting pressure on housing and essential services. Australians can see the country they love changing for the worse. That's why the Coalition has announced a migration policy with Australian values at its heart, putting Australian values first, stopping system abuse and showing a red light to radicals.
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1: The Northern Transmission Project. The problem with all of this is around compensation, and I was surprised to learn how South Australia operates very differently to other states. The rest of the country has these annual payments, ongoing compensation for this, but in South Australia, it's a one-off payment. As I would hazard to guess to say a majority of landowners would understand the inherent benefits of what's being done here. It's just they would like to be compensated fairly for it.
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0: Christian O'Connell's show. Good morning, Pats.
1: Morning.
0: Good morning, Rio.
2: Good morning.
0: What an incredible opening game at the World Cup for the Socceroos. A historic win. Opening games are hard for any of the countries, right? Because there's so much pressure, so much expectation. Has the training gone right? You know your home country is watching you, and also, wait for it, the world is watching you as well. And in the run-up to this, some of you might not know, but that Australia have been run into the ground by a lot of the other countries out there. They don't take Australia seriously. They know it's not your national sport.
2: Yep.
0: In America, they've been calling you one of the weakest teams in the tournament.
2: Yes, they have been.
0: They changed the FIFA rankings and moved Australia down.
2: When did they do that?
0: Last week.
2: Come on.
0: I know, which is why it means that this weekend's game against the Yanks is spicy.
2: Yes.
0: I'm going to call it Spicy Saturday, 5 a.m. And also, America looked very good against Paraguay.
2: Yeah, didn't
0: 4-1.
2: They?
0: However, we don't need to go on about the Yanks.
2: Ooh.
0: We're dealing with them Saturday. A lot of people were saying that Australia wouldn't win with a very young team, very inexperienced team. And what was it, 9 or 10 out of that starting 11 were making their debut in a World Cup. All that young talent. But Tony, big calls, and they paid off.
2: Well, when I saw that Matty Ryan wasn't playing, I thought, oh no.
0: To drop your captain and experience in goal, but Pat Beach was a wall.
2: A star, wow.
0: Incredible performance. He's made more saves than any other team in the World Cup so far.
2: Really?
0: Yeah, he made 8 incredible saves.
2: And they were amazing saves.
0: That Turkey did not stop, did they? They were relentlessly pounding pressure on the Socceroos. But incredible game to watch. Did you watch it, Pat?
1: No, I did not. No, I saw the highlights package. What?
0: I appreciate the honesty. Yeah, not everyone's going to wake up this morning having seen it. Yeah. It's just that not everyone's doing a sport.
1: Mm. You know what I was buoyed about, though, was the scenes in the city at Fed Square and Amy Park and the fans. It was just the spirit was alive. It was just beautiful to see everyone cheering on the team. And I thought that was great.
0: Yeah, and all around Australia, lots of different fans.
1: Everywhere.
0: Zones. Yeah, in Sydney as well.
1: Yeah.
0: And, so, Rio, where were you? Were you on the Bucks weekend?
2: Yeah, I did. I can
0: smell alcohol vapours coming off you.
2: Yeah, that does make sense.
0: And it's not just a Socceroos spirit. It's just spirits.
2: It was the last spot of our Bucks weekend. We went to the pub, and the pub was absolutely heaving. They set up a little watch zone out the back in the beer garden. You couldn't move. Once you were locked into your spot, there was no way that you could possibly leave, even to go to the toilet, to go to the bar.
0: And what was the cheer like with the first goal?
2: Oh, it was insane. Incredible. I got chills, and the second one was even louder. And then when the final
0: Metcalf's goal was one of the best goals I've seen in the tournament so far.
2: A very un-Australian goal. Normally, we don't score those amazing, brilliant shots
0: touch
2: from outside
0: the box.
2: Kind
0: of like Brazilian flair about it, or Argentinian or French.
2: Yeah, couldn't believe when
0: it
2: hit the back of the net.
0: Insane goal. The pub must have just gone ballistic.
2: It was. There was a poor guy next to me who was eating a fish burger. Poor decision. So everyone's going crazy, throwing their drinks in the air, and he's trying to celebrate while also balancing his fish burger on his plate. He did a pretty good job.
0: And what were you doing in the pub during the hydration breaks? Is that in the pub? Is that a different kind of hydration break and a toilet break? Because you get those 3-minute breaks.
2: Yes.
0: So the Yanks have turned it into a game of 4 quarters now.
2: Yeah, but they've taken a leaf out of Aussie rules. But yeah, everyone just went to the pub for our hydration break.
0: I tell you, one thing I will say is even though the world is moaning about these, hydration breaks, which is just a way to FIFA to make even more money. However, Socceroos, more than any other team, need those breaks because both their goals yesterday were after the hydration breaks.
2: Yes, we love a hydration
0: break.
2: Need
0: that next time. And also those hot temperatures of wait for it. 20 degrees in Vancouver. The poor Aussies must be so dehydrated.
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0: Christian O'Connell's show. Yesterday I was watching a game, but I've seen a lot of soccer over the weekend. I even watched the highlights of one of the worst World Cup games I've ever seen.
1: Who was that?
0: Scotland. Oh. Oh, come on, Scotland. For neutral, you know, I showed up, but bloody hell, that was one of the worst laborious games I've ever seen against Haiti. That was tough going.
2: Two powerhouses.
0: All right, so Thursday, Friday last week, we gave away all 48 countries to 48 of you for the world's biggest World Cup sweep. So what it means, Friday, James, Mexico, beat Tanya, South Africa. Leanne, Korea Republic, beat Lisa, Czechia. Saturday, over the weekend, Heather, Canada, Drew, 1-0 with Rachel, Bosnia. Crystal, USA, boo. Anytime we mention USA in the news or anything, boo.
2: Sorry to boo a listener, though.
0: Spank the Yanks. Beat Jeff. Paraguay, 4-1. Yesterday, big day. Rebecca's boyfriend, Adam, Qatar. Drew with Lisa, Switzerland. Beth, Brazil. Tied with Tony. It's true, it's not the tie team. Drew with Tony, Morocco, 1-0. Rachel, Scotland beat Fiona, 1-0. Jeff's son, Jeremy, Socceroos, beat yes. Dwayne, Turkey.
2: Cop that, Dwayne.
0: This is one of the biggest stars for the Turkish team before the game.
3: Coming up against Australia, what do you know about them and how do you beat them?
4: I think that we dominate tomorrow the game because we have more qualities and more talented teams, so we will see tomorrow what happens.
0: Afterwards, you sound a bit different.
5: You said yesterday that Turkey had a more talented team and that you would dominate this match. What went wrong for you?
4: We didn't dominate.
5: No, on possession, sure.
4: I don't think they did the same like you, because everyone see that we dominate today. I think we did good game. Just what we didn't good is that we didn't score.
2: Ah, I didn't score.
0: I don't know. That was one thing that Lance forgot, actually. But I'll have a chat with them and we'll get around it. Next game. And then right now, Jason is playing intern Pete.
2: Or intern Pete.
0: Yes. Jason is Germany, taking on the powerhouse. It's their first time, Curaçao, first time at the World Cup. 7-1 for that. So Monday, right now, the live game is Stephen playing on my heart is the Netherlands, taking on listener Bernie, Japan. By the way, there is this, one of the world's most eminent mathematicians. It's a German guy called Jochheim. He has predicted accurately the last three World Cup winners with his economic model. Mm-hmm. Now, it's incredible. He's picked Germany in 2014, France in 2018, Argentina in 2022.
2: Wow.
0: He said he's never going to be wrong with this system. He's called the Netherlands to win the World Cup, this World Cup. And Stephen is playing right now, taking on Bernie and Japan. 0-0, I think, at the moment.
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0: Hey, it's Christian from the Christian O'Connell Show. 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
8: Yes, winding down. Gary had eye issues and I'd been diagnosed with MS, so it was to wind down a little bit. There is no other hotel in Helidon, so we couldn't shut it down. It was the hub of the town, so it stayed open and we kept working.
0: Which is why we're choosing your pub to give the ultimate reno to.
8: Wow, thank you so much.
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0: Chris and O'Connell Show. You can tell us about your weekend, whatever you got up to over the weekend in three words now. Every Monday we do this three-word weekend. Text yours to 0475 03 1043. Patty, how was Audie's big performance of the weekend? Oh,
1: they did such a great job. So the theatre school she goes to, they did their mid-year performance. Literally hundreds of kids doing phenomenal stuff on stage and just coming to life. It was brilliant.
0: You see some future stars?
1: Oh, most definitely. You know, some of those kids are professional, are turning professional, the older kids. They call them the triple threats, and they're these squads that are just, it's like Glee Club. They are seriously
0: guys, do you want to join my club? It's called the half threat. Yeah. It's not even a single threat.
1: I'm not even.
0: It's a pop threat.
1: Yeah, I'm the same. I'm not even a pfft. But they're just brilliant. But they did this fantastic mishmash of Michael Jackson songs, and they did the Thriller dance, and they came out through the audience and then crawled up onto the stage. It was just so good. But we had a bit of trouble with our seating plan. So I got not quite like maybe six or seven rows back, but right in the center. And I love when she
0: You're in the mosh
1: out,
0: pit.
1: Kind of in the mosh pit. But I love the reaction, the look on her face, because you can see she's kind of looking to see where we
0: they
1: are.
0: They want to see, they want to know that we're watching them. I think it's that, isn't it?
1: It's the whole, oh, don't put me off, Mum and Dad, don't put me off. But then when she sees us in the crowd, it's like, oh, it's like.
0: Yeah, because they feel validated. They want you to see what they're doing up there.
1: Exactly.
0: And how did Audie get on? I know you were upset because she was in the ensemble.
1: No, she was fine. No, you're talking the school production. She's not in the.
0: I see.
1: But that's okay.
0: Triple threats.
1: Everyone gets a go. But Chris, my husband is so tall. There was a lady, elderly lady behind him, sort of mid performance. He got the tap on the shoulder and she said, oh, excuse me, but I'm wondering if you would mind not swapping seats because you're far too tall. I can't see my grandchild.
0: We should just put her on his shoulders. There you go, the best view of the house.
1: There happened to be a spare seat beside me and I said, oh, look, please, you sit next to me and then you can see your grandson. So, yeah. But it was great. I loved it. It was fantastic.
0: This weekend, my weekend plans changed drastically, okay? My wife was away for the weekend and then one of our daughters got really ill. There's so many bugs and stuff at the moment. She's got really bad flu. So she had to come back home for the weekend and I was left basically being a nurse for the whole weekend.
2: Oh, no.
0: We got through. Do you know what? It's rare they come home and they actually need your properly need any care now.
2: Yeah.
0: And so I have to be honest, part of me loved it.
1: Yeah.
0: It was great. We're looking after them. Mm. The Lemsips, getting the paracetamol and the Nurofen combo is right. Timing it all, making notes of it all, making breakfast, lunch, and it still had a huge appetite, even though it's at a burning temperature as well. We got through almost two brand new TV shows.
2: Oh, what'd you watch?
0: So much time on the couch. And then I said to my daughter, I said, hey, do you know what? Can we just take a break from this new show and watch it at the moment? I've got to watch the Socceroos game and I want to start half an hour beforehand for the sort of, you know, just a countdown. They'll be crossing through various parks and bars around Australia and fans around the world. And Ruby was like, oh, I think this is where you really wish you had a son. I went, not at all. Soccer's, anyone can get in. You don't need to be. I got into the Matildas. Let's not divide it by gender. That's about getting around. She goes, I have no connection to it. So I watched it by myself. You start to cheer by yourself. I woke the cat up. My mega cat, Larry, I started it when that first goal went in. I screamed. There's no one to high five.
2: He's the son you wish you had, Larry.
0: It is hilarious. It's me and Big Laz.
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0: Christian O'Connell Show. The morning after the huge opening game at the World Cup for the Socceroos, 2-0 thumping against a really, really favourited Turkey. Fantastic result. 10 Socceroos players making their debuts. The opening game of a World Cup is such a big ask. And Tony Popovic, I mean, bloody hell, big calls.
1: Yeah.
0: You drop your captain and you go a young kid called Pat Beach, the most Aussie-sounding name out in Australia, I think. But 8 saves, more saves than any other goalkeeper in the whole World Cup tournament so far. Incredible scenes. Get excited about the Socceroos and this week's game against the Yanks.

0: This is our highly unofficial people's anthem for the Socceroos. Rio, I think you need to, as we start ticking off games, you need to update the lyrics.
1: Okay, yes.
0: So it's either, was it stuffing the Turks? Gobbling up the Turks?
1: That's a better one than what I had, so yes, let's make it that.
0: And then spank the Yanks this weekend.
1: Great.
0: All right, so I'm going to go around the team. I want everyone, and you listening as well, where are you now? Compared to maybe where you felt Thursday or Friday about the World Cup and the Socceroos, take a temperature on your World Cup fever. Rio, where's yours?
1: Oh, if it's a 1 to 10, I'm a 15 at the moment. It's all I can think about. I woke up, I dreamt about it. It's all I can think about. I'm listening to all the podcasts, watching all the shows, on Twitter. I went on to Turkish newspaper websites to try to see what they were saying about the Socceroos. It was awesome. I can't stop.
0: Now, intern Pete, you had a big show for us Friday. You were live with our basically soccer World Cup predicting tigers.
2: Yeah, most famous tiger in all of Australia, Malai from the Zambi Wildlife Retreat. Hey, how good is that? Predicting the winner.
0: Let's just play it back from Friday. This was live on the show. Tiger being released and prowling, stalking towards two inflatable male dolls. One dressed in the turkey outfit, well, with a KFC scarf that looked a bit like the Turkish flag colours, and another one the Socceroos predicted the winner.
3: 5-4!
0: By the way, watching it back over the weekend, Pete, the tigers were terrified with you screaming that countdown.
2: Yes, I'm going to...
0: When you went release the tigers sort of looked over. They looked... They actually looked startled.
2: Yeah,
0: I've never seen a startled tiger.
2: I envisioned that they would have gone running, but it was actually quite frightening.
0: They've probably also never seen a middle-aged intern.
2: Yeah, that is very true, wearing a disgusting gold suit.
0: How old is that guy? Now he's had some work done, but how... I'll be old and need to be called intern. Anyway.
3: 5-4-3... 2-1, release the tiger!
0: When do any of us get to say that?
4: She's gotten very close to the Australia, or does she prefer turkey?
0: No, it's me. She has selected the Socceroos. The Socceroos will win this weekend. They're going to smash Turkey. Now, Pete's got some other information about stuff offstage we didn't know about the inflatable men.
2: Yeah, that's right. Look, obviously a lot of learnings after you do a radio segment. You go, what could we do better? What I'm going to do better is
0: with tigers. We survived. As far as I'm concerned, it's job well done. No one got hurt.
2: No, that's exactly right. But I mean, we nearly didn't make it to air on Friday because we're having some issues back end with the tigers because basically they were two male dolls. And obviously, let's just say these male dolls were the entire time beforehand very excited.
0: Inflated. Everything was inflated.
2: Everything was inflated.
0: So it wasn't just the fingers. Everything is inflated, isn't it?
2: Yeah, so basically I was like, wait, we're live streaming this. We're putting this on the internet. And of course, I was trying to tuck things in and bits and pieces that needed to be done and whatever. And it kept coming out.
0: What, did you tape it down? Or?
2: Yeah, I tried duct tape and then flicked it down. And the next minute,
1: like
2: Donna...
1: Like RuPaul's Drag Race.
2: Yeah, it was that Rio. But honestly, it wouldn't stay down at all. Donna had a saw out at one stage. And no, we had to saw one of them off and then duct tape it, but then try and cut it. Honestly, it was...
0: What did you put in that one alternative cut of that?
2: Yeah, there was
0: what a
2: lot.
0: What a graphic scene to see.
2: Honestly, if you were watching from another world, you would go, oh, you humans are terrible people. You really, really are. It was like
0: I bet the tigers like, and they call us apex predators.
1: Yeah.
2: It was a lot going on. But
0: there's a middle-aged intern there sawing off a man's...
2: Excited.
0: Southern Cross.
2: Yeah. So, apologies to Donna from Zambia, and I guess I didn't need to tell everyone, the listeners, but that did happen behind the scenes.
0: No, they need to know. You can't take someone like that to the grave. Pete told me Friday, and he was like, I could tell he was having a beer, trying to get the images out of his mind.
2: I really was.
0: No, it's radiotherapy. Share it with everyone. They need to know what you need to know. So, okay, so this Friday, you're back out there, Pete. We're going to be live streaming at this time, so that everyone can see it live. Obviously, maybe tape down the dolls before we go live with the live streaming. 100%. Or the first bit is you fluffing an inflatable man.
2: Okay, yeah, I'm going to, honestly, as I said, all the learnings behind the scenes, it's going to be a smooth transition on Friday against the USA, right? So we need to see if Malala can come with the goods again.
0: All right, so predicting against the USA then this Friday, Tigers are back in action. And I'm thinking maybe we have like a cam... Yesterday, watching a game, seeing the ref cam. You notice that?
1: Yes.
0: Completely different original angle. Never seen it before. It's amazing. Maybe we need one of the blow-up human dolls to have a camera and send the Socceroo one.
2: That is a great idea.
0: I just want to see what it's like to have Tiger coming to watch you as well. I don't want to see that firsthand, but I want to see it safely from a radio studio.
2: That is going to happen now to get one of those referee cramps. This is going to be great on Friday because if this tiger really is, I mean, it's proven itself already.
0: Whoa, I don't know what I'm hearing. It called the winner. It's the third eye of the tiger cannot be beaten.
2: Yeah, okay. So, yeah, can she do it again on Friday? That will be the test that
0: we'll find out.
2: I
0: 8
2: believe.
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Christian O'Connell Show. Christian, is the goal-a-thon really back? Yes, it is. Every time there's goals, any goals in the Socceroos games, we give away prizes, and it's all thanks to Harvey Norman. And the good news is, it's coffee machines. You're really going to need them as well this week. It's a crisp 5 a.m. start. That's just kickoff, so you really want to be getting warmed up at 4:30, limbered up, stretch, and get the foam roller out before the big action at 5 a.m. this Saturday. But right now, we're doing a reno for a pub.

0: It is Pub Reno, the Ultimate Pub Reno, week two. We are renovating an amazing Australian pub. Tracy and Gary are the accidental publicans. It is in Queensland, about an hour and a half outside Brisbane. A place called Helidon. There's an amazing place there, the Criterion. That's the pub we're doing up. Well, thanks to Forex, the pub is calling. Somewhere between the first sip and the last laugh, it's always a Forex. Last week, we announced the pub. And the thing is, people have been working so hard. They're really up against it. There's less than 2 weeks to go.
1: Yeah.
0: Because a week Friday, we are going up there doing the entire breakfast show live from the pub for the grand reopening. Tracy left us this update over the weekend.
2: Hi, Christian. The renos are going so quickly, it's unbelievable. Cyclone and Tony are going to finish off the signs on the pub. They're going to do a mural for us. They're also doing chalkboards for the cafe. Thanks so much. Can't wait for the renos next week. Love, Tracy.
0: Now, listen, Tracy, good news that we're getting some local artists to do the murals, because having lived here for 8 years in Victoria, the standard of some of those murals, it ain't great.
1: There are some shockers.
0: Come on, there's some shockers. That Crowded House one. Come on. It looks like he's been in a house fire.
1: The Jack Revolt one is also
0: shocking.
1: Not great.
0: It's shocking. I'm not entirely sure he's even meant to be him. Just a distant Revolt we don't know about. You know, like there's that third Hemsworth. Pete, is it? Who's that third one?
1: Liam, Chris,
0: Barry.
1: The other one.
0: Barry.
1: Barry Hemsworth.
0: Buzz Hemo. And thank you so much to people who are offering to help out as well. We've been inundated with people who've heard about Tracy and Gary. They bought this pub 2 years ago to turn it into a home to retire in. And then when they realised just how much it meant to the community, and pubs are, they're dying out. 60% of Aussie pubs have gone over the last 20 years. They couldn't do it. So they've never run a pub in their life. They're at retirement age. So they've been running it 7 days a week. Bless her, Tracy, who's got more energy than the rest of us, found out within 2 weeks of actually moving into this not pub. Now we're going to keep it running as well, but she's got MS as well. So people have been really moved by this story. If you go onto our socials, you can have a look around. You can see all the work that's been done and just see they're the best of Australians, actually. They really are, Tracy and Gary, and you'll want to help them out in whatever way you can. So thank you very much for the emails we've had over the weekend. Lisa, Christian, my photographer and former country pub bartender over 30 years. Pleased to see you guys doing this for the Criterion, which is a beautiful pub. Christian, through Chocolate Scorpion Creations, I'd love to offer up to $500 worth of cushions featuring Queensland bush photography designed to reflect the classic Aussie pub atmosphere. I can also build them a website because I know they haven't got that as well. I want to help the pub keep going over the next 120 years. Lisa, as part of your business, you also... You can help us live to 120 years. I mean, that is long-term planning. You know, people often ask you where you see yourself in 5 years. 120? Incredible, Lisa. Yes, on behalf of them. Eternal life. Christian, I had two co-workers tell me what you're doing with this reno. We have to reach out. We can help. I work at Collaroo. We specialise...

0: need your help, actually. Now, the big thing we really need in week two is for the grand reopening, we need live music. What is a pub without live entertainment and live music? Now, obviously, because, you know, we're a big show, we should be able to get a good musical act. Intern Pete, new on this show, worked for 12 years on Carl and Jackie O, the home of apparently all these big showbiz interviews. He said he's got the contacts book of everyone who's anyone in Australia. Who do we think we need to try and approach? Who do you think it is, Rio?
1: I would love to see Vanessa Amorosi. I saw her actually at a pub a couple of months ago, and she was...
0: And she was working there.
1: She was working there. She was pulls a grind.
0: Did I meet Raffle? She's at Amorosi.
1: And then she jumps on stage.
0: She's a double threat.
1: And her voice is still incredible. Maybe better than it ever was.
0: That's a good shout. She would... You also got to think this is grand reopening. Mm. So we want to be able to advertise to get a big crowd in for 2 weeks' time when we do the big live show.
1: Yes, we need a big name. We need
0: none bigger than VA, right?
1: Exactly.
0: That's Amorosi. Patsy, who do you think it should be?
2: I reckon it should be Johnny Diesel. Why not? Bit of tip of my tongue. Fine, Shane. He knows how to rock a room.
0: This sounds like the kind of band you'd hear a covers band doing this.
1: Yes. Yeah.
0: All right, so who should we try and get to play live at the grand reopening?
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0: Christian O'Connell show. Right now, we're renovating a fantastic pub in Australia, the Criterion, Hellerdon, Queensland. 2 weeks' time, renovation has to be over. We're doing the entire show. We're heading out there. We're going to be doing the reopening live on air. And we need to bring live entertainment. Who should it be? At the moment, the number one person that people are demanding is...
1: What about me?
0: If this is Eurovision, Shannon Knoll's your winner. Genuinely a runaway. There's more votes for Shannon Knoll than any other artist.
2: Of course.
0: All right, going through some of the texts there, some of the other ones. Bachelor Girl. Do Bachelor Girls scream country pub in Queensland? I'm not sure they do.
2: Not necessarily.
0: Someone's chucking a schnitzel at us for bringing them. They're not up there with Barnsley, Fonzie and buses and trains. It's too, you know what it is? Whimsy, guys. It's whimsy.
2: It's a bit more, yes, I know what you mean.
0: Yeah. All right, going through the text now. Christian, I want a job on Brick Lane. Okay, well, we'll come back to that in a minute, mate.
2: come on.
0: Christian, what about Thirsty Merc?
3: Yes. Yeah.
0: Third live band, Thirsty Merc, good. Grilling. Marcia Hines. Angry Anderson. Christian, what about the Rolling Stones?
3: That's
0: a get. That's gettable, guys. You know, it's 50-50 between the Stones and...
1: What about me?
3: I think most Aussies would still rather see Knowlesy.
0: Yeah. Christian, what about Troy Cassidaly?
3: Be big in Queensland, old Troy Cassidaly.
0: Chris Mann says Paul Kelly would connect with locals. Okay, you, Chris. Christian, I saw John Stevens Friday night at the Forum. Still incredible. John Stevens would be great. He is still very, very good. True Blue.
4: True Blue. Is it me and you?
0: Oh, I love that song.
4: Is it Mom and Dad? Is it a...
0: Christian, there's one person who perfectly captures the spirit of an Aussie pub. You've already said it. It's Shannon Knoll. That's Lisa joining the...
1: What about me?
0: Let's be to intern Pete here, the man with the contacts book. Yeah. I mean, you must have the numbers or the managers of virtually everyone I've just mentioned.
5: You literally had yelled out, and so I was looking at my phone as we go as well. It's so funny because, do we mention Guy Sebastian as well? I had his number, but then he's also someone that's had, I save every single person's phone number, but he's had 8 different phone numbers over the last 14 years that I've known him as well. So I update them.
0: Is that to avoid you?
5: Well, I think
0: I mean, whenever I think Carlin Jackie O, I actually thought he was part of the show. Yes. Guy Sebastian was on like every third show, and a big guest comes at 8. All right, Guy Sebastian.
5: Yeah, no, because he just changes his phone number.
0: He's got his own parking spot at the front of the piece.
5: Pretty much. Yeah, I've got John Williams's number. We've got Marsha Hines's number. Angry Anderson's number's there.
0: Wow. It's actually genuinely is impressive. It's a hall of fame. You've got all the goats in there.
5: It's a bit name-dropping, but yeah, I keep everyone's phone numbers, even relevant ones and non-relevant ones, really, at the end of the day. But I think every single one of those names, I mean, Shannon Knoll, he'd just be amazing live, to be honest.
0: Here's what you need to do. You type out a text, you don't put anyone's name in it, and you cut and paste it and send it to all of those.
2: Dear artist.
0: Yeah, no. Dear legend.
2: Dear legend.
0: Got egos, okay. Tickle that eagle. Dear legend. Massive, massive gig. Brackets, cash.
5: Yep.
0: Brackets. Taxman won't know about it.
5: Taxman won't know.
0: Can plug tour dates, merch, etc. Call me if interested. No tie kickers, no time wasters. Legends only.
5: Yeah, perfect.
2: That's how you get deals done
0: that
2: around
0: is
2: this
0: how
2: town.
0: You just wait for those offers to come pouring back in.
2: Oh, it's going to be so good.
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0: Christian O'Connell Show. Right now, then, we have important business to do. We've got to find a great musical act to play at the grand reopening of this pub that we've picked to do at the Ultimate Pub Reno. And we really are talking over $250,000 being ploughed into it in a under 3 week Reno. I'm pausing as I'm saying that because it doesn't sound right to do a renovation in 3 weeks. Even 3 months would be too short for a pub reno. There have been people who have been working so hard. A lot of people have been giving up the time for free to do this in between other actual paying jobs as well. But it's already looking amazing. I've just seen the photos of the sign. Cyclone was the man who offered to do this. He's a local lad up there, listened to the show, and he's done it. It looks beautiful.
1: Looks awesome.
0: And it's not some garish... You know, sometimes when they gut somewhere and make it shiny and modern, it loses all the original charm. In fact, I call it, it's more a restoration is what we're talking about. Now, the number one person you want us to try and get hold of for the Grand Reopening to play live is genuinely Shannon Knoll.
2: What about me?
0: Imagine this, 2 weeks' time on a Friday. All the locals cranking up their... Massey Ferguson and John Deere tractors.
1: Ladders in the air.
0: Yeah. Making their way slowly to the live show. Maybe set off like next Wednesday or something, crank up the tractors, combine harvesters, coming across the fields. You think I'm joking? Rio and I have been there. It's fields and fields and fields.
1: Oh, yeah, there's no roads.
0: And then Knowlesy. Oh,
1: what an image.
0: But then, sorry, he hasn't just got one song, guys. Come on. Drive your tractors. Come on, farmers.
1: This is why they're driving over.
0: Yeah. And then people are getting really annoyed behind them.
3: Get out of the way.
0: We're in the tour bus. We've got Knowlesy. Run over, Farmer Bomber. I'm thinking, right, bang. Hey, he's got so many big hits. Mm-hmm. So Shannon, let's just presume we get him, okay? Manifestation Station.
2: What about me?
0: Bang. Hey, you got any more big songs? Yeah, I have actually, guys. Then he does a cover, Pete by Us.
1: Ooh.
0: Slim Dusty.
1: Slim Dusty, yeah.
0: Pub and No Name. Yeah. True Blue. Actually, ooh. No, we're in Queensland. You have to change the colours.
1: True Maroon.
0: Sound beautiful. Now, Pete, genuinely, yeah. Have you got any contacts, intern Pete now on this show, have you got any contacts you must do with Shannon Knoll?
4: Yeah, we've got contacts with Knowlesy. We've got him directly. We've got management, so I'm happy to... Yep, there we go. That's the sound that it makes. Sorry, I wasn't ready for that.
0: Always be ready.
4: Yeah, I will. Yep, there we go again. Hey, I am more than happy to text Knowlesy directly.
0: Oh, God, I hope he doesn't put you out. I mean, are you so happy to do your job?
1: Thanks, Pete.
0: Oh, God, I just want to take a knee right now and pray to the radio gods for dropping Pete in our laps. He's happy to do this, guys.
4: Oh, sorry, I know that didn't sound great, but...
0: I'm sure you didn't use stuff like that when your old boss was yelling at you to get Guy back on. I'm happy you did that, Carl.
4: The good thing is Knowlesy does reply to me, which is great. So I haven't spoken to him for probably over 12 months or so. So he's a regular replier, so I think he'll be good for a reply at some
0: stage. All right, then why don't we punch up a powerful text and offer of the year to Shannon Knoll right now, and then you fire it off. And by the end of today's show, a deal has been done. Bigger than a peace deal right now that Trump's trying to do.
1: Okay. I've got a
0: Go on. What's the opening? Get them with the opening line.
1: I'll get him in with a hook and a pun.
0: Come on.
1: Knowlesy, we need an act ASAP next Friday. What about you? Because he sung What About Me.
0: I like that a lot.
1: Brackets, ha-ha.
0: Yeah. That's clever, yeah. All right, Pete, you type in this?
4: No, I couldn't type fast enough. Just repeat it again quickly.
1: Need musical act for next Friday.
0: No. I just realised also, right before he signed his contract to join our show, Pete rang me and said, listen, I've just got one concern. I can't type. I went, we're not hiring administrators. You know, like, what do you call
1: it? Stenographer.
0: Court stenographer. Don't worry about that. Now suddenly, when it actually is really important, we don't want Shannon O'Gennett going with this barely sort of, who is this, robocall?
4: Yeah, no, I know. And the good thing is you can edit text messages.
0: What about
4: after you send them now. Yeah.
0: What about we? What is it? Who is this guy?
4: Oh, God.
0: All right, so read us back. What have you got so far?
4: Oh, hang on, I'm only going to need an act. Hang on, sorry. Knowlesy,
1: need an act. Need musical act next Friday.
0: Nana's on the phone.
4: Sorry, Rio, can you text it to me? I'll copy and paste it. And
0: actually, yeah.
1: Okay, that's
0: so
1: safer.
0: What are we thinking then this should say then?
1: Need musical act next Friday, comma, what about you, ? Brackets, ha-ha. So he knows.
0: Thousands of our listeners are saying you are the ultimate... pub act.
1: Perfect.
4: Yes, that's really good. And I normally write XX on the bottom of text messages. I'll write four X's this time.
1: Oh, that is good.
0: Yeah. Suddenly he's back in the game. Pulled us back in. Well done. Well done. All right, let's send it off.
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0: Misheard lyrics every Monday morning on the show. We play them back when we think we hear what you hear. If we don't hear it. And for the brilliant ones.
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0: Last week, Hall of Famers, Monkey Wrench, Foo Fighters. What do you do when all your enemies are French?
3: What do you do when all your enemies are French?
0: Then there's Ed Sheeran, Lamborghinis, and they're eating hummus.
4: Lamborghinis and they're eating hummus.
0: I'm a vampire, Imagine Dragons. All right, let's see what we got today. Casey Anderson, Christian, I've got a misheard for you in the honour of the mighty Socceroos. Brilliant. Hot off the press. Taylor Swift, Lavender Haze. Original line, I feel the lavender haze creeping up on me. Or is it, I feel 11 turkeys creeping up on me? I mean, they were relentless yesterday trying to get that goal. Oh, that is so good. Casey, yes.
2: Instant Hall of Famer.
0: She feels 11 turkeys creeping up on her. Casey, thank you very much. Marissa, Milky, just the way you are. Do, do, do. And it goes. Such wise words there. It's like Lennon McCartney is still making songs. Or is it do, do, do, amigos? I mean, yes. Yeah, I hear it. Tanya's got Justin Bieber, Speed Demon, original line, heat checking these chickens. That's the original line?
5: It's the original line.
0: He's got chooks, is he? Beeps.
6: Heat checking these chickens.
0: Or is it eat chickens, keep tricking these chickens? It's like a tongue twister. Say 10 times. Eat chickens, keep tricking these chickens.
6: Eat chicken, keep tricking these chickens.
0: All right, so he's eating the chickens, and I guess he's tricking them. He's not going to eat them, but joke's on you, Chooks, because Bieber loves to eat a chook.
6: Eat chicken, keep tricking these chickens.
0: Yeah, Tanya, yes.
5: It is there.
0: Yes. Dennis has got AC/DC. You shook me all night long. My mind was aching, and we were making it. AC/DC are not getting any younger. And like a lot of old guys, they get into baking.
5: Oh.
0: Yes. My mind was aching and we were baking it with you. It's great Aussie Bake Off. My mind was aching and we were baking it with you. Yeah, that is a brilliant one.
2: Instant Hall of Famer.
0: Dennis, well done. And look, not all of them can be Hall of Famers. I don't know if I'm mishearing or not hearing something, but I'm not sure about this one. Might be one of our biggest misses of the year. What do you guys reckon? Cassandra, Scorpions, Winds of Change, Down to Gorky Park.
7: Down to Gorky Park.
0: Or is it Down to Donkey Kong? I really wanted it to name check Donkey Kong, but it's not here.
7: Down to Gorky Park.
0: It remains Gorky Park.
5: Very much so.
0: It's nothing but Gorky Park.
7: Down to Gorky Park.
0: Now, I do hear donkey. I'm happy to agree with Donkey Park. They're going down to see the donkeys, maybe feed them.
7: Down to Gorky Park.
0: But it's, yes, generous, it's not as advertised. Morgan is 12. Thank you very much, Morgan, brackets 12. Queen, Another One Bites the Dust. Hey, I'm getting to you. Or is it, this is a 12-year-old, hey, I'm going to get to poo. Freddie's been holding it in for a while, you know?
8: Yes! Oh, that's great.
0: That is very good. Morgan, you really made us laugh. Rio, actually, you got an applause break from Rio.
5: Brilliant.
0: Morgan is 12, since this one. Hey, I'm going to get to poo. Well, you might just be the youngest listener in the Hall of Fame, Morgan. Come on in.
2: Instant Hall of Famer.
0: Great work. Thank you very much, everyone, for those. Keep them coming whenever you mishear them, as always. My inbox is wide open for you guys. Christian at christianoconnell.com.au.
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0: baby.
1: 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So every goal scored in a Socceroos game, you get a prize. Two goals, two coffee machines. All right, get ready to try and claim yours and win, because you will need it for this weekend's game against the Americans at 5 a.m. All right, so this Barista Pro coffee machine's got so many settings. You know, some people, they want to just take it easy with the coffee. But when you, why would you want a brand new top of the range coffee machine if you're feeling slow? This song really needs a coffee to wake it up. But what is the song? Low on caffeine, low on energy. What is this song?
2: That's hot.
1: Good. If you know what it is, call me 13 55 22. But this one's had too much. Way too much caffeine. This one's got too much caffeine in them. What song is this? Ease up. Not enough caffeine. 13 55 22. Get either of these two songs. Win a coffee machine right now. The Barista Pro. The Breville Barista Pro. This one's had too much coffee. Give them a song like this about 2 in the afternoon, about their fifth one. What? What do you need me to do? All right, call in now. Lines are open for your guesses.
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Christian O'Connell's show. Welcome to the Goalathon. 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

0: 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Next gen. Hashtag winner. All right, so you got two to give away. Just got to guess one of these two songs. This one needs a coffee. Pick it up, guys. Come on. They need that Barista Pro. Get yourself in a Harvey Norman, guys. This one's had too much coffee. All right, let's take some guesses. Kathy, good morning. Welcome to the show.
1: Good morning, Christian.
0: You don't need a coffee. You've got great energy right now. Happy Monday.
1: Thank you. Thank you.
0: Now, what do you think they are, mate? What do you think? What are you hearing?
1: I don't know. If one of them, Somebody Told Me by The Killers, is it? At all? No. I'm not very good with music, but I'd like a coffee machine for my daughter, and then I'd make her get up at 5 a.m. on Saturday. to make it.
0: Now, how old is your daughter, Kathy?
1: My daughter is 29, so she's not young, but she can still get up and make it.
0: Now, do you want to have another guess?
1: I'm not very good with music.
0: This song is an Aussie anthem, and it's about this big, it's not in the north, is it, this country?
2: I wouldn't say that.
0: No, what's the opposite?
1: Great Southern Land.
0: Sorry, what did you just say?
1: Great Southern Land.
0: We have a winner! Won the Barista Pro. You genius. You hustler. You said you didn't know about music. You knew loads about music. Well done. Well done, Kathy. Winner, winner. She knew about music. Yeah. Played me like a fool.
1: There you go.
0: Yeah, Kathy, well done. There you go. Well done. Great Southern Land. Now they've had a Barista Pro in them. Oh, is that better, guys? Hey, Kathy, now you can wake your daughter up, 5 a.m. Saturday morning.
1: Definitely. Thank you.
0: Pleasure. Pleasure. And now let's go to Brandy now. Good morning, Brandy.
3: Morning.
0: All right, Brandy, welcome to the show. This song. Too much coffee. Take a couple of settings down. All right, what do you think it is?
3: Well, it sounds like it's had as much coffee as I have this morning. Party in the USA by Miley Cyrus.
0: Yes, but it won't be no party this weekend in the USA. It'll be commiseration. It'll be party for the Socceroos. You are a winner. Woo! Well done, Brandy.
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6: Yes, winding down. 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

0: Christian O'Connell show. Christian, hearing Rio's song for the Goldathon, I've got a misheard lyric from it.
1: Hmm.
0: Did he sing the words treat? Because I'm hearing the word shit.
2: Okay.
0: Hey, listen.
2: Excuse me.
0: Don't be upsetting Harvey Norman. Mr. Norman is going to get in the office this morning, and I don't want him cracking one about the stainless steel, that beautiful Barista Pro.
2: It is beautiful. I promise you that's
0: we
2: not
0: need
2: the
0: to go to VAR. We need to go to the musical VAR for the replay.
2: I don't even say treat. That's not one of the lyrics. So
0: you should do. It's a delicious treat.
2: But it is a treat.
0: Barista Pro, come on. Revel up your life. That's what the Spice Girls wanted to say. They couldn't. Today is World Boredom Day. We're looking for your bored bands. Great prize. Double pass to Simple Minds, not Simply Minds. Let's put it as Simply Minds. Simple Minds. Who is Simply Minds? 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I'm here to see Simple Minds, but I'm seeing Simply Minds. Sounds like a time wasted for later on this week. 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Simply Minds. ACDL. Who? 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Pre-sale this week, 18th of June. 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What do we think are in the top five most boring activities for Australians in 2026? Why is it Australians? Isn't the same all over the world? Oh, if you go to Australia, they get bored real easy.
2: Queuing up.
0: No, apparently not in the top five. Apparently you love a queue. I don't think so.
3: What about ironing?
0: No.
3: Oh.
2: Being on hold.
0: Number one.
2: Oh.
3: Yeah.
0: That's the worst one.
3: Yeah.
0: That is the worst. Mm. Number five. Not according to my wife, listening to someone explain their dream.
3: Oh.
0: Four, being stuck in traffic.
2: Mm-hmm.
0: Three, putting the washing away. I'd have that.
2: I'd have that as a close number
0: two. Two, Zoom meetings.
4: Teams. Why don't we jump on a Teams? Can you do two?
0: Oh, let me into the waiting room. Excitement. All right, so we're looking for your boring bands. Hell, Linkin Park, pretty, not a boring band, but Linkin Car Park. Oh, are you leaving? Can I have that spot? Are you leaving?
2: Silver.
0: Linkin Car Park. Silverchair, good band.
2: I love them.
0: Not recently.
2: I know.
0: No, they were just boring on about assembling a chair. Nice one they got from IKEA, assembling a chair. Boring. Smashing Pumpkins. No, not when they're mashing pumpkin.
2: I guess that's boring. Silver
0: it's boring. Green Bin Day. All right, Billy Joel. No, it's Green Bin Day today, neighbor.
2: Gold.
0: Bin Jovi.
2: You get one bin one.
0: Oh, come on, I want as many. The name's on the door. You can have as many bin ones as you want. Barista Pro, no Barista Pro for you. Motley Crue at the post office. Someone is renewing their passport. You've got to be kidding me.
2: Gold Plus.
0: Ed Sheeran, the cat's bum hair. That's pretty boring. No, because it gets
2: gross,
0: claggy.
2: It's not.
0: It's boring.
2: You're bored.
0: It's not excitement, is it? What do you do at the weekend? That was my Sunday yesterday, trimming it. Got a long-haired cat. Trim the Socceroos game at half-time.
2: That's a horrible image to end the show on.
0: Red Hot. Well, it's chilly. Has someone left their window open around here? It's a draft in here. Red Hot is chilly, isn't it?
2: Oh, what on earth? That's not boring.
0: I am so bored. Come on, that's boring. I bored or what? Red Hot chilly. It is chilly, isn't it? It's me. Is there a window open around here? Motley Crue at the post office. Just remember
2: plus.
0: Me on that
2: God
0: one.
2: God
0: yeah,
2: God
0: thank
2: God.
0: You. All right, what have you got?
2: Monotones and I.
0: Gold, very good.
2: Geez, ABBA are looking a bit flat today.
0: Yeah?
2: They're drabber.
0: Drabber. Oh, we were never going to reunite live. See the holograms. Gold.
2: Guns N' Roses, they've got to do their taxes now. The lead singer's Taxel Rose.
0: Oh, yeah, nicely done. Another gold.
2: And this band's doing a boring old presentation at work. They're the PowerPointer Sisters.
0: Oh, genius. God bless for that one. All right, what have you got then? Make a band boring. Text me 0475 031043.
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0: Christian O'Connell Show. We're having some technical problems because there are so many text messages coming in today. To win tickets, go and see Simple Minds live next year when they're touring Australia. And I guess it is a boring time waste, and technical problems are actually incredibly dull to bore you dear listeners about as well. So, I tell you who's never dull, Patricia Caitlin. Sure. She brings the sparkle. She's our very own barista pro. Just lose a pro bit. Okay, but shiny and stainless.
1: Sure.
0: Still. All right, Patricia Caitlin can see them on her terminal. Again, so boring.
2: Terminal.
0: So boring.
2: Terminal. I've never heard you say that word in my life.
0: Listen to old square Christian.
1: So I don't know, my terminal's playing up, you know.
0: All right, Patricia Caitlin, are you ready? So you're going to read them out today.
3: All righty, I'm ready.
0: Well done, mate. You're ready for this.
3: Super
0: sub coming in off the bench, coming in hot. Rio, you'll have to... I know it's quite hard to hear that voice sometimes, but just do your best, mate.
2: I'll try my best.
0: All right, but just okay, then off you go.
3: All right, kicking off strong, we've got Accounting Crows.
2: Silver.
3: What about Stale Braithwaite?
2: That's gold.
3: This one I love the most, boring of all the colours.
2: Normally Christian just reads them out.
0: Yeah, that way we can get one more. This we're going to do about 3 minutes.
3: I thought you wanted to be the colour in this one. Get it?
2: Just the normal way.
0: They're already rainbow and coloured already.
3: All right, here we go.
0: Pace.
3: Beige against the machine.
2: Silver plus.
3: All right, what about cold fizzle?
2: Gold.
0: That's good.
3: Good one, Marcus. Dishes and sink by Tim.
2: Bronze.
0: For the delivery or...?
3: All right, Fleetwood Macrame, boring.
2: Macrame.
3: I thought it was macrame.
4: It is macrame.
2: Is it a macrame?
3: No, macrame.
2: Okay. 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
3: This one is not a personal one, but listening to my wolf mother-in-law.
2: Gold.
3: Good one, Greg. All right, Zoom meeting loaf.
2: Bronze.
0: What?
3: Like Zoom meetings, they're boring. Yeah. Meatloaf, meeting loaf.
2: Bronze.
3: Kim Mild.
0: That's good. That's a great gold.
3: Probably
0: our winner today, isn't it?
2: Winner.
0: No, that's enough now. Red card.
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But I wanna know for sure. So come on, hold me tight.

0: Happy Monday, Frindle.
1: Hello, how are you?
0: I am very, very well. Did you have a good weekend?
1: I did, thank you. If someone had said a few years ago, happy, what'd you say?
0: Monday.
1: Happy Monday, Frindle. I thought, what language are we speaking?
0: What words are you speaking? Chemwai Rai.
2: Hello.
0: Did you win on the weekend in the soccer, the round ball game?
1: He's not a Socceroo, let's just be clear.
2: Yeah, I did get the win, 1-0.
0: Good work. And the Socceroos, what have been? They took on Turkey and they won.
1: Yep. You should be a commentator with that insightful kind of information.
0: Crossing over to Jonesy, they took on Turkey and they won. Mm-hmm. I didn't get to watch any of the soccer because I've been working on this boat. I foolishly went into a syndicate to buy a boat and it's an old...
1: You'd like the back end of a pantomime horse.
0: It's an old fishing boat, and all weekend I've been scrubbing its bottom,
1: taking all the barnacles off. A syndicate for the boat, are you all going to use it as a leisure craft? What's it going to be?
0: All we're doing now is stopping it from sinking. Okay. That's it. And because we've taken all the barnacles and the stuff off it, now it leaks even more.
1: A bit of a money pit happening there?
0: All boats are money pits, Amanda. Don't buy them.
1: Okay.
0: There are two happy days of the boat, when you buy it and when you sell it.
1: Yeah.
0: When I was young, many years ago, at the age of 17, I got a job at the very marina that I'm working on this boat at, and that was going to be my future. I wanted to work in boats. And then a week later, the marina burnt down. Nothing that I did. And that
1: sounds like a plot line from Home and Away or something.
0: And then I ended up doing this.
1: Were you a rascally little kid and something went terribly wrong, knocked over a propane something or other?
0: Exactly. So, you know.
1: No, you're supposed to say no, you didn't.
0: No, I didn't. I didn't.
1: Let's clear it up. No, you didn't.
0: I didn't burn the place down. I was at a different place, Your Honour, at the time.
1: Okay. A different place? Fair enough, young man. Tick the box that you're in a different place.
0: I showed up to work on the Monday with my little lunchbox.
1: And blackened hands.
0: And the owner was just there and he just looked ashen-faced. And
1: literally.
0: He said, well, mate, obviously I can't employ you. And it didn't dawn on me that I was out of a job.
1: Does this remind you of when you decided you're going to give stand-up comedy a go and September 11 happened that night?
0: Yeah. It was a great show that I did, though. That was really good.
1: And then that was no more.
0: That was no more. Or like when I went for Tipping Point and didn't get it.
1: You never went for that. You didn't even go for it.
0: I didn't even watch the show.
1: No.
0: But for some reason I was outraged that Todd Woodbridge got it. That's outrageous.
1: It's so outrageous. You've never watched it and you didn't audition for it or even tell anyone you're interested. But what an outrage they didn't come to you and offer it to you.
0: We have an action-packed show today. M. Gillespie with The Download. It's all about Tyra Banks.
1: She's suing Netflix in quite an ironic court case, actually.
0: And it's a defamation thing, because what I know about defamation things, they always seem to go really well.
1: Mm-hmm.
0: Not. Instagram makes its return, and we can't do anything until we do the Fast Five. It's Jonesy and Amanda driving you home.

0: Hello there, it's Jonesy DeMatta driving you home. The problem with Andy fouling boat is it is a mongrel to get off. Andy foul.
1: Off yourself.
0: Off yourself.
1: Is it a little bit like fiberglass?
0: No.
1: Doesn't get under your skin?
0: No. Gets on your skin, but it's very hard to get off. I tried.
1: Is it like glue?
0: Thinners.
1: Like, what does it leave on your skin?
0: Well, I've got a picture. Do you want to see my legs?
1: Not really.
0: It's.
1: Have you got pants on?
0: Yeah, well, I'll just shield. I'll just snuggle there.
1: Oh, my God. Looks like you've got the plague.
0: Yeah, see, so.
1: It's black patches.
0: Black patches.
1: And is that like a wax job? You rip them off and your hair comes off?
0: Well, I could do. Someone suggested I shave my legs.
1: Is that someone new?
0: Again.
1: Every week I get this anti-foul all over my legs.
0: We have the Fast Five.
2: How fast can this thing go?
3: Faster than the speed of light.
4: Jonesy and Amanda's.
3: Fast!
0: You know what Sailor Jerry suggested, because he works in anti-foul a lot. Sailor Jerry said, use truck wash. Get truck wash.
1: What is truck? It's just what you'd wash the outside of a truck.
0: And he suggested using a gurney, and that he would use the gurney on me. I said, Jerry, I'm not getting up.
1: Whose fetish is this? Jerry, certainly not mine.
0: We've got the Fast Five. Wouldn't you like to see Sailor Jerry
1: gurn you off? There must be a product for it to get rid of anti-foul.
0: There has to be some sort of product.
1: Well, how do you not know it?
0: Well, I don't know. I know I worked in that field a long time ago.
1: Yes, and burnt the place down.
0: I did not burn the place down. Richard's in East Bend.
1: Hello, Richard.
5: Hello, how are you?
1: Very thanks, well,
0: Richard.
1: Thank you.
0: You don't have a surefire way of getting anti-foul off your legs?
5: I can't think of any offhand, but can I just say I'm absolutely starstruck to be speaking to both of you.
1: Oh, Richard.
5: Wow. Particularly you, Amanda Keller.
1: Oh, Richard, you've made my day, and particularly as Jonesy is a bit chagrined.
0: I'm not sure.

0: all the time.
1: That's right, Amanda Geller.
2: The living room.
1: Yeah, the living room. The good old living room.
2: That runs, I was at Channel 10 recently and there it was, they were running it in the foyer.
1: Yeah, well, it's on television, the reruns.
2: Yeah, but should they just rerun it all the time? They should.
1: Well,
2: just
1: why don't they? For 24 hours a day? Run out of the episodes about lunchtime on the first day.
2: Richard, we appreciate
1: Richard, thank
2: the praise.
1: You. Let's see how far you can go. Here's question one, Richard. Holland is a region within which European country? Holland is part of what?
0: Oh, I'd say the Netherlands?
1: It's the Netherlands.
2: Let's play Lyrical Assassin. What song? Okay, this is Amanda gets a little bit confused with this.
1: Do you sing it or do you say it?
2: No, that is Sing It Back to Me. Lyrical Assassin, I quote, the lyrics from a song, and you have to work out what song it's from. You ready to go, Richard?
1: Here we go, Richard.
0: I'm ready.
2: He was a boy. She was a girl. Can I make it any more obvious?
0: I know this one. I'm sorry.
1: Sorry, Richard.
2: Richard.
1: Thank you. Thanks for calling.
2: Thanks for the full praise for Amanda and the third praise for me. Emma's in Sandhurst.
1: Hello, Emma.
3: Hello, how are you going?
1: Very well. I've listened to this song for a long time. I never knew that these were the lyrics. Oh, let me have a go.
2: Go.
1: He was a boy, she was a girl. Can I make it more obvious?
3: He was a boy, she was a girl. Can I make it any more obvious?
1: You're there.
3: Yeah, it's Avril Lavigne, it's Skater Boy.
2: Yeah! She was a boy, she was a girl, can I make it any And I like when she sings world. She has world.
1: Question three for you, Emma. This is multiple choice, she said, cutting off Jonesy before he spits everywhere. Which country has won the FIFA Men's World Cup the most times? Is it A, Brazil, B, Germany, or C, Italy?
3: Brazil.
1: It is Brazil.
2: Ooh,
1: they've won
2: that.
1: Five times.
2: Are you a big fan of the round ball game, Emma?
3: No, but my husband is.
2: Yep, so you know that.
3: Yeah, he's Welsh. I have to live through it all.
1: How'd Wales go? Have they played their first game yet?
3: I'm not sure.
2: Okay, right. Emma's saying, what are you, a cop? Any more questions? Alanis Morissette's iconic album, Jagged Little Pill, was released in what year, Emma?
3: Oh, gosh. Going to go
1: 1998. Oh, it's a bit earlier than that. Sorry, Emma.
2: Alanis Morissette's iconic album, Jagged Little Pill, was released in what year? Play the Fast Five. Jonesy and Amanda driving you home with Jam Nation.
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0: hello there. It's Jonesy and Amanda driving you home.
1: How fast can this thing go?
2: Faster than the speed of light.
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4: Fast five.
0: Fast five. Some say it's like a tomato soup for the brain.
5: Slight taste of vom left behind a cup of soup. We're up to question number four, and it's going to Eliza in Dingley. Hello, Eliza.
6: Oh, hello, Amanda. How are you?
5: I'm very well, thank you.
0: Yeah, thank you, Eliza.
5: Alanis Morissette's iconic album, Jagged Little Pill, was released in what year?
6: 95.
5: She was just amongst the Songwriters Hall of Fame inductees, along with Taylor Swift.
0: What was the final score in Australia's opening World Cup match against Turkey, Eliza?
6: Did you say the final score?
0: The final score.
6: Yeah, I watched it. 2-0.
5: 2-0.
0: What about us?
5: How thrilling. We're going to dissect all of that.
0: And Turkey said we were no chance.
5: Turkey said that. That's right.
0: Yes, yes, Turkey. I'm not George Danikian on SBS, okay?
5: Obviously. No, but Americans wrote us off as well even before we started. So I'm more determined than ever we're going to whip them.
0: Oh, I so want to beat America after that guy. Did you hear that guy?
5: We're going to play that for you. We're going to play for you.
0: He just made me.
5: Oh, I know.
0: I did like Batuta Advocate, though. That was very funny.
5: They said Australia finally gets revenge for Gallipoli as Turks ambushed by our brave Socceroos. And what about this one? The goalkeeper, Patrick Beach, he was incredible, the Australian goalkeeper. They've said he had the game of his life. Australia picked the right beach against Turkey this time around. Very funny.
0: Eliza, congratulations to you. You have won an unlimited 12-month Amaysim plan. 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Good work, Eliza.
6: Thanks. Did I win?
5: You did.
0: Of course you won.
5: It's over and you've won.
0: What did you think?
6: Oh, my God. I don't know.
5: Congratulations.
0: You would extol the benefits of playing the Fast Five, wouldn't you, Eliza?
6: Wow. Cool.
5: Cool. Okay.
0: We're going to put that on a shirt. JonesyDemanda.com.au if you'd like to be like Eliza, a winner.
5: Yeah, and we will be talking about the Socceroos. Rod Stewart has got himself in hot water over the World Cup. We'll talk about that too.
0: JonesyDemanda driving you home with Jam Nation.
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0: Hello there, it's Jonesy and Amanda driving you home. Our home is girt by sea, but that comes with its own perils, and we saw that on the weekend with that shark attack.
1: Well, this shark attack was in the beachside suburb of Coogee, and I've lived there for 30 years. And anywhere, you know, Australia at the moment is seeing so many shark attacks. There's lots of fish in the water, but when it happens in your own community, it is horrifically chilling, as you can imagine. It was a beautiful day. I was down the beach earlier that day walking my dog, and the water was so clear. It was warm. It was unseasonably warm. It was so beautiful. So many people swimming, so many people walking along the beach. And at 11 o'clock that morning, a 35-year-old woman was attacked by a shark. And she's in a stable but, I guess, compromised position still at the hospital. Her life was saved by a 25-year-old young man called Charlie Virko. He actually went to school with my son. He was incredible. He was an off-duty volunteer lifesaver. And this woman was doing laps. She was within the flags. She was only 20 or 30 metres out where the first break was. So she wasn't way out. And the shark grabbed her. He saw the commotion and he paddled towards this. And he said the shark was the size of a car. It was a great white shark. He said he was looking up at its fins. Actually, here's how he described what he saw.
2: I could see the dorsal fin and the tail fin and the body of it, and I felt like I was looking up at the shark just because it was so big. And that was where I really went, I actually don't know what I can do here to help. It's just too big for me to actually do anything. And so I just looked to the beach, tried to signal to the lifeguards, just the big codex, to get them to understand what was going on out there. And yeah, then there was a lot of blood in the water. She ended up getting taken underwater for a second and I couldn't see where she was because it was all red. And luckily she popped up and the shark had let her go and I was able to get close enough to bring her into shore.
1: Wow. He says so casually to bring her into shore. Mm. Wasn't it at all as simple as that? So he grabbed her and he pretty much reached into the shark's, took her out of the shark's jaws almost, put her on the tried to get her onto the board, couldn't do it. She was holding onto, I think, a water cage at the front of his board and he was paddling backwards.
0: Wow.
1: And then she slipped into unconsciousness. And so he was grabbing her and paddling backwards to shore. Extraordinary. If he hadn't been there when he was, she either may have bled to death or the shark may have had another go. This has saved her life, I'm sure of it. And by the time he came closer to shore, there was so many local heroes. There was one, the man, actually I do want to say his name. His name was Ben Heenan. He was the Coogee Surf Lifesaving Club president. He started paddling out towards them. Amazingly, there's a Dr. Ian Ferguson, an off-duty emergency physician, walking along the beach with his kids. Mm. So all these people were there on shore when she was brought to the sand. Locals were holding up towels to give them some privacy, some sense of privacy, because lots of people are taking photos. A friend of mine was there and just shocked at what she was seeing. And other people were taking photos and she's saying, "Do you mind?" And they're saying, "I have every right to film." This is what one woman said to her. So you saw the best of humanity, though, on that day, apart from a few of those ghouls, quite an extraordinary thing. And I was there the next morning walking my dog again, and it was such a somber, incredible morning because so many people there are swimmers who swim all year round in their big groups. It's a wonderful social thing. And everyone's just sitting there in a state of shock. And I spoke to one of the local council workers and he was still traumatized. The man who runs the coffee shop on the beach, horrified by what he'd seen.
0: Well, that area as well, you don't get a lot of shark attacks. It's not really a sharky area.
1: No, it's not. And it was clear water. It was in the middle of the day. Mm. It was not when anyone would have thought such a thing could happen.
0: Scary.
1: It is absolutely scary. And you know what? In this somber, that's one side of the beach, one side of the street. The other side of the street was the pub. And the Brazilians were there in force to watch their opening match of the World Cup. These yellow jerseys, and they were screaming and yelling with joy. And I thought, this is the world.
0: Yeah.
1: Both those things exist at once, and that is life. You take your joy where you can. So this one small suburb had all those human emotions at once.
0: Mm.
1: So the woman, which I don't know, I don't think her name has been released yet. She is still in hospital and our thoughts and wishes are with her. And to all those incredibly brave people
0: who
1: helped out on the day.
0: Good on you. The Socceroos, speaking of that, what about that?
1: What about
0: everyone wrote us off and here we are I like I'm saying, here we are.
1: It's almost like you were playing, Brendan.
0: We'll unpack that next. Jonesy and Amanda driving you home with Jam Nation.
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0: Hello there, it's Jonesy Demander driving you home this Monday afternoon. Good afternoon to you. What about the World Cup soccer? Socceroos.
1: Socceroos. Ryan is the soccer aficionado in this room.
0: Yep.
1: We weren't expected to beat Turkey, were we?
2: No, not at all. Turkey are a great side. So to beat them in the way that we did is just incredible.
1: And even they've got a lot of history in the World Cup, far more than we have.
2: Yeah.
1: Oh,
2: yeah. And their team, actually, I was looking at this, an interesting stat. On the transfer market, their squad is worth roughly 600 million euros compared to our squad, which is valued at roughly 70 million euros. So,
0: wow.
2: Yeah, big difference.
1: Can I ask a dumb question? I know it's not knockout, but how do we just amass points? Do we play Turkey again?
2: No. No, no.
0: Oh, so that's good.
2: Yeah, that's a group stage. So now we play the USA next Saturday morning, 5 o'clock.
1: USA, they've been really down on
0: Well, what about
1: chances?
0: The Turkey captain? He wrote us off.
3: I think that we dominate tomorrow the game because we have more qualities and more talented team. So we will see tomorrow what happens.
0: In your face,
1: we'll
0: Turkey.
1: See tomorrow what happened.
0: In your face. What about Mike Greller? He's a bit of a pundit. He had this to say.
4: What are they drinking over there? Because they got no shot of doing anything at the World Cup.
5: Listen, again, with this Australian thing. It's getting a little out of control.
4: Okay. It made me actually go back and do more research because I'm like, wait, I love Australians. I'm like, oh, these Australians, maybe they're right. I go look at their team. I don't recognize any players in the team. What are they drinking over there? Because they got no shot of doing anything at the World Cup, right? And they're the weakest team in the group. There's no shot Australia could compete with the U.S. And so the only way they can play is in defense and try to keep nil-nil, and that's the only way.
6: But
4: they don't have – there's levels. Like, yeah, I know about football, and it's like, you know, yeah, anything can happen. Yeah, okay. But there's also levels of quality, and U.S. has players that play – week in and week out, the highest levels of Europe, and Australia does not.
1: I'm so invested now. We have to beat the US.
0: What about former US player Alex Lalas? He had this to say.
7: This is an average team by any measure, and certainly not a great team.
0: You know, this has all the hallmarks of a Swan beer commercial. They said you'd never make it.
1: This has fired up all
0: Australians.
1: I'm fired up.
0: When are we playing?
1: I think it's 5 o'clock on Saturday morning. Is that right, Ryan?
2: That's correct, yes.
1: And this team is made up of so many interesting young men. Mm. We will talk about the pride of Australia that they are.
0: Sure.
1: We'll do that in the next half hour.
0: It's pretty much a microcosm of this country.
1: It really is, and suck on that, Pauline.
0: That's coming up. Jonesy Demander driving you home with Jam Nation.

0: With World Cup fever around us at the moment, there's been a lot of stories popping up about the round ball game. And one that popped up in my algorithm, it's the story, and it's a fairly old story, goes back to 2009, but it's a bunch of Liverpool fans convinced a Man United fan to drive 9 hours to have a relationship with a woman he'd fallen in love with online. And it's so devious. So these two fan groups, they're over in Cancun, Mexico, having a good old time.
1: Where the World Cup is.
0: No, this is years ago, just unrelated. So the Man United fans there with his mates and the Liverpool fans are there. Obviously the banter, as you know, with soccer has got a bit too much, and it's ended up with the Liverpool fans throwing the Man United fan into the pool, which is easily, you know, the end of all things, I find.
1: Mm.
0: Great wars would be settled if you just threw someone in the pool, or would it just be started through that? Anyway, you would imagine that this particular revenge would be finished there, but what had happened was the Liverpool fans thought, no, we're gonna take this further. So they concocted a relationship for this guy.
1: They catfished him.
0: They set up a girl called Emma, a Scottish girl. They had a nice picture of her, and they catfished this poor guy for 5 or 6 months. And the relationship got more and more intense, as you could imagine, with flirty texts. And eventually Emma convinced the Man United fan to drive from his house to Aberdeen in Scotland, which is 9 hours. So he gets there after 9 hours of driving, and there's a farmhouse which they've set up, and he's come in there, and then the ladies texted him, Emma, and said, sorry, I'm sorry, hon, I'm late at work. I'll be another 3 hours. So he waits there for 3 hours, and then these two Liverpool fans ring up.
1: Wow, remember us?
0: That's exactly, with a bunch of expletives.
1: Wow, that's a slow burn.
0: The guy went to say, that's what made it worse. Not only had I driven for 9 hours, but I had to wait for another 3.5 hours for her to finish work, and then those two bozos caught up the line.
1: Wow, that's a sting and a half.
0: Just for the round ball game.
1: Just for someone throwing you in a pool.
0: It just says men will do to get one.
1: Well, who are the Socceroos? Who are these young men that have made us so proud? The current crop are extraordinary young men. Let's talk about them next.
0: Jonesy Demander driving you home with Jam Nation.

0: Jonesy D'Amato across Australia driving you home.
1: We're talking about the Socceroos, and of course we were always going to be invested in our team at the World Cup. And yet the 2-0 win against Turkey, that unexpected win, has just fired everyone up. And as we said earlier, there's America who we're playing next going, what chance do you have? Well, we'll show you, says me from here. I'll show you through that team.
0: You know, you and I are both pretty much big bandwagon
1: jumpers. Of course we are. But we jump on and off when it suits us.
0: But really, that's the Australian way.
1: Well, what's extraordinary is about the changing face of the Australian Socceroos. And I've loved how they have embraced their multiculturalism. So they have released a message celebrating Australian multiculturalism ahead of the FIFA World Cup campaign. Here they are all saying where they're from.
2: I was born in Kakuma refugee camp in Kenya. My parents are South Sudanese.
3: I was born in Brisbane, Australia.
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5: I was born in Canberra, Australia.
6: I was born in Italy. Raised in Perth.
7: I was born in Guinea and I came to Australia with my family as a refugee.
8: I was born in Sydney, Australia.
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11: I fled my birthplace, Knin, Croatia, as an 18-month-old baby. I lived as a refugee in Serbia until we moved at the age of 6 to Sydney.
12: No matter where you come from, football is for everyone.
13: The Socceroos aren't just a team. We are a reflection of modern Australia.
14: Our diversity is our strength.
1: Oh, yeah. It gives me goosebumps.
0: Right on.
1: And did you see Nestori Irinkunda? He was absolutely incredible. His parents are Burundi refugees. He was the youngest ever goal scorer that Australia has had in the World Cup. And here he was interviewed after that moment.
15: Born in a Tanzanian refugee camp, you've come to Australia, the youngest ever World Cup goal scorer for Australia. How does that feel, mate?
16: No, it feels amazing. You know, you got to thank the staff, you got to thank the nation. You know, they all have the belief in me to do so well. And, you know, I felt like today getting that goal, you know, it was amazing. Yeah, it's just a great feeling, yeah.
0: Nestori Irinkunda.
1: Beautiful name,
0: isn't
1: it?
0: It's very satisfying to say.
1: So just to recap, here is the squad. 18 players with direct immigrant or refugee heritages, over 15 different ethnic backgrounds represented, 4 players born in or raised in refugee camps, 3 players born outside Australia. So I saw this amazing thing that was written. If you're voting for One Nation, you're not allowed to cheer on the Socceroos. Practice what you preach, because under those policies, half of that team would have been deported. So that's food for thought.
0: Rod Stewart, he's been caught up in World Cup fever, hasn't he?
1: Caught chucking
0: a sickie.
1: Caught up in a way he wasn't expecting. We'll talk about that next.
0: Jonesy D'Amato driving you home with Jam Nation.
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18: 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Gary had eye issues and I'd been diagnosed with MS. 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

0: It's Jonesy and Amanda driving you home. Rod Stewart's in a bit of bother. He's facing a bit of a backlash. He's celebrating at the World Cup, but he cancelled a concert.
1: Well, here's what's happened. His beloved Scottish team, and I think they won their opening match.
0: They did.
1: He was an.
0: They beat Haiti.
1: Well, he flew to Boston to watch a game.
0: Mm-hmm.
1: He was in a private plane with his sons. He says,
0: "Isn't
1: this wonderful?"
0: That's the Stewart family jet.
1: Yeah, this is a wonderful thing to be doing. The problem was
0: he took his boys with him.
1: The night before, he called off a concert in San Diego an hour before he was scheduled to take to the stage. He said he'd been diagnosed with an acute upper respiratory infection, resulted in laryngitis. How you tell that with Rod Stewart, I don't know. But people were outraged, saying one woman said, "My three sons took my 82-year-old mother out of her nursing facility and drove to San Diego last night. Thanks for crushing an 82-year-old and three young men who wanted to share that moment with her." The problem was he put...
0: But then, his three sons, two sons, went with him in the plane too.
1: I know, but he gave only an hour's notice and people had arranged, you know, all the kinds of things.
0: I know, you can't.
1: And he then put himself on social media. He has said that he was feeling better after he'd had some treatment, but his voice still wasn't right. Once again, how can you tell?
0: How do you know?
1: Busted, hey?
0: Yep, the tribal drum would be for this, I reckon.
1: What are you going to call it?
0: I'm just thinking of something. Caught chucking a sickie.
1: Caught chucking a sickie. I was only joking, my dear. Is that him with laryngitis or without? I can't tell.
0: That's before the Soothers tour.
1: Caught chucking a sickie. What have you got for us?
0: Some great tales out there. Jonesy and Amanda driving you home with Jam Nation.
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1: Elon Musk, he is now a trillionaire.
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0: Could I have the Kilpatrick?
1: And a $30 bottle of wine.
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0: Hello there, it's Jonesy Demanda driving you home. Rod Stewart, he loves singing and he loves his soccer.
1: But when those two things clash, what are you going to choose? So his beloved Scottish soccer team were playing in the World Cup.
0: Yep.
1: The night before, 1 hour before he was due to go on stage in San Diego and perform, he said he had laryngitis and couldn't do it. Mm. And then the next day, there he is on his private jet with his kids off to cheer, probably presumably at the top of his voice, cheer on his team. That's the problem with social media.
0: Yep.
1: He put that up and people are going, oh, so that's why you cancelled with an hour's notice yesterday.
0: You got to keep your pie hole shut.
1: Keep your pie hole shut.
0: That's what you got to do. The tribal drummer's beating court, chucking a sickie. I was only joking. Yeah.
1: Sure,
0: take your story walking, pal.
1: Sure.
0: Emma has joined us.
1: Hello, Emma. Who chucked the sickie?
2: Hello, it was me.
1: Yeah, what happened?
2: I won a trip to the snow, and so I went. And then, again, I decided to post it all over social media, and someone dobbed on me to the boss. And then the boss set me down when I got home and said, as a senior member of the station, you know, you can't be doing that. And I basically just said, well, it's personal leave, no regrets. The snow was epic.
1: And did you keep your job?
2: Yes, of course.
1: Wow.
2: I did, yeah.
1: Wow.
0: Emma, how are you having it all?
1: That's ballsy.
0: Look at you.
1: And so you must have known by putting on your socials you'd be dobbed in somehow.
2: Oh.
1: But you just didn't think.
2: You do when you don't. Like, you don't expect that to happen, but, you know, there's always one.
1: Yeah, Emma. Going back to work with your sunglass mask.
0: If you buy your sunglass.
1: I've just been at home.
0: If you post it on social media, I don't understand. You know, you've got to keep, if you're going to do this stuff, you've got to be discreet.
1: You've got to be discreet. At least you kept your job, Emma. Well done.
0: But you've just, and what are you going to do about it? Sack me. Emma, thank you. Brad has joined us.
1: Hi, Brad. What was the sickie?
3: Well, I was working with a landscaper. We had a really big job on, and there was a new guy. So on the Friday, we decided Saturday we're going to do all the heavy lifting. Saturday comes, the new guy doesn't turn up. He has a sickie. So it was too much for us, so after about 2 hours, we decided to go to the pub. When we get to the pub, the new guy's at the pub with his new girlfriend.
1: How did he feel when he saw you walk in?
3: Well, he wasn't too good because the boss wasn't happy at all. And he tried to make an excuse and say that he felt better after a couple of hours. He got out of bed.
1: Yeah. Did he keep his job, Barry?
3: No, he didn't. No,
0: there you go.
3: The boss got rid of him.
1: Yeah, I hope you kept the girl.
0: Old school.
1: Maybe came away with something.
0: Caught chucking a sickie. Jonesy Demanda driving you home with Jam Nation.
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0: Hello there, it's Jonesy Demander driving you home. Rod Stewart, he was supposed to be performing. He's gone along there. And I guess for his job, you know, I guess you get bored of it. He's been doing it for a long time.
1: But he's not working
0: at Mr. Yawn selling mattresses.
1: He has survived because of a certain attitude of consistency. If your audience has booked a ticket to see you, he's usually there.
0: It's a bit rich cancelling an hour before the show.
1: An hour before the show because he had laryngitis, and the next day posting pictures of himself in his private jet with his sons crossing the country to watch Scotland play in the World Cup.
0: He said,
1: I had some treatment and my voice got a little bit, but not good enough to sing, but a little bit better.
0: Rod has been caught chucking his sickie.
1: Mm-hmm.
0: And the tribal drummer's beating for this. I was only joking. Yeah, good on you, mate. Brenda has joined us.
1: Hello, Brenda. Was this your sickie we're talking about?
2: No, it's my ex-husband.
1: Mm-hmm.
2: So he decided to go on a holiday to England. And while he was over there, he thought, oh, I'll just put in a claim for a few sick days while I'm there. And then on those particular days, he went to Wimbledon, right on the net line.
0: Oh.
2: And the camera panned.
0: Oh.
2: And there he was. And his boss saw it.
1: Oh. You know, I listen to you laughing maniacally. Right on the net line at Wimbledon.
0: Yeah.
1: You know, could you be more inconspicuous?
0: Didn't your husband, Harley, many moons ago, take a sickie, went to the cricket?
1: He was working for TVNZ in New Zealand, and he went with another colleague, and they chucked a sickie. They went to watch the cricket, and his friend was sitting with a woman who wasn't his wife.
0: Right.
1: And
0: she was wearing a bikini top?
1: Yeah, something dreadful was going on, and the ball came towards them,
0: right.
1: And they heard that someone said, I think you've been seen in some footage. So Harley was horrified this other guy had to get home and make sure his wife didn't watch the news because there's big catches and all that in front of them.
0: Yeah.
1: Harley was in trouble because he'd skipped work the other guy for even more terrible reasons than that.
0: Yeah.
1: It can happen.
0: And, you know, and cameramen, if I know anything about them, they don't like zooming in on bikini-clad women at the cricket.
1: And men who look guilty.
0: That is the kiss of death if you go to a sporting event. Keep away from bikini girls. Thank you, Brenda. Debbie has joined us.
1: Hi, Debbie. What happened?
3: Well, this was a long time ago when I was 19 and I lived at Coogee, and my two flatmates and I all worked at the same nursing home. So we all wanted a day off. So we rang in and said we were in a car accident. And no social media, no mobile phones. Thought we were safe or didn't know we were going to be safe. And then my mum turned up. She'd rang the nursing home to talk to me and they told her I was in a car accident.
1: No.
3: And so, yes. And so I was only about 18 and she turned up with my brother. Oh, I thought, I didn't know which one was going to kill me first.
1: Oh, no.
0: So you can't say car accident.
1: No.
0: Thank you,
1: W. This reminds me of a friend of mine whose daughter, who was living at home, had a job in a certain office. And my friend thought, you know, I'll drop in and drop off some coffees to her. So she goes in and they say, she doesn't work here anymore. Didn't she tell you she'd quit some months before and hadn't mentioned it to the parents and she was living at home?
0: Oh.
1: That's awkward.
0: Yeah.
1: Yeah.
0: Just go to work.
1: Just be honest or go to work.
0: Just go to work. Thank you for all your calls. Jonesy Demander driving you home.

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2: So, Brendan, I want to ask you this question.
3: Were yes,
2: you
3: ma'am.
2: Celebrating big over the weekend?
3: Socceroos, of course.
2: No, I'm talking about that the world has its first trillionaire. And it may surprise you to hear it's not Mr. Kafoops from down the shop.
3: He was due.
2: He was due to be the world's first trillionaire, Mr. Kafoops. No, it is Elon Musk. He is now a trillionaire.
3: What does that matter?
2: Ryan, can you read out to me what a trillionaire is?
4: Yes, so a trillion is 1,000 billion.
2: So this is, let's put this in some sort of perspective. How about this? So he is now a trillionaire, 1.1 trillion he has, because his space company, SpaceX, had a Wall Street debut that's pushed his stocks through the roof. So Jeff Bezos, who I thought was neck and neck with him, is $848 billion poorer. Poorer, it's a funny word to use in this
3: $848 billion poorer.
2: Poorer than Elon Musk.
3: So how much does, Bezos have there?
2: So he's got $251 billion, and that is $848 billion poorer, I think.
3: Wow. Oh, my goodness. Poor old Jeff.
2: Poor old Jeff. What about this, though?
3: We should have a fundraiser for
2: him. We have to have a telethon for Jeff Bezos. Let's buy more Amazon.
3: Kathy's on the line from Perth. Hi, Kathy. How much do you want to give to Jeff? $20, okay.
2: Empty your piggy bank. That's nice, Sebastian.
3: Mandrill did 20 push-ups with me on her back.
2: How about this? If you have $1, you are closer in wealth to Jeff Bezos than he is to Elon Musk.
3: So have you got $1?
2: You are closer in wealth to Jeff Bezos than he is to Elon Musk.
3: You know, if you were out for dinner with Elon, you just expect that he'd pick up.
2: I'll have a dozen oysters.
3: Could I have the Kilpatrick?
2: A $30 bottle of wine.
3: Because Elon's not going to be sitting there going over the bill saying, now I have the garlic bread.
2: Remember, according to his girlfriend, Xenophobe or whatever her name was, remember, she said he was notoriously tight and wouldn't buy her a new bed when her bed broke.
3: That's right. She said, dude, get a mattress.
2: Get a new mattress.
3: Go down to Captain Snooze. What was his girlfriend's name? She was dressed up in alfoil out in the middle.
2: Exion or something. Or
3: am I right?
2: What was her name?
3: Xanthi?
4: She was a singer, wasn't she?
2: Yeah.
4: Oh, Grimes.
3: And she was dressed up and she was wearing alfoil out there in the desert.
2: He's had about 18 baby mamas since then.
3: Yeah, right.
2: So, you know, it's not cheap being him.
3: No, it's not.
2: What would you do if you were that rich? And many people say, I would solve world hunger. Well, this came up for him. He actually asked the question of the United Nations a number of years ago.
5: I know you're not going to believe this, but once upon a time, Elon Musk actually offered to end world hunger. Like, he asked online how much the UN thought it would cost to end world hunger, and I think he thought it was going to be some form of mic drop. And then the UN actually did a itemized, summarized breakdown and determined it would be around $6.6 billion to stop immediate famine in the world. So not permanently ending world hunger, but at least temporarily. And it would have solved a lot of the hunger crisis in the world. And then Elon never really responded. And that was when he had like $50 billion. So I get like 6.6 out of 50, you know. It's a lot of your billions. But now he has a trillion, which is 1,000 billions, which is 1,000 millions.
3: So he is...
2: Say that bit again.
5: But now he has a trillion, which is 1,000 billions, which is 1,000 millions.
2: Oh, that just hurts my head.
3: So Elon is the guy that's dividing up over the garlic bread.
2: Yes. Yeah. I didn't have that sparkling water.
3: Amanda's ordered the souffle. I'm not paying for that and I can't wait.
2: I didn't have a dessert.
3: The Download is coming up with Emma Gillespie. We're talking about Tyra Banks. Also, Instagram is here. $2,000 could be yours.
2: Wow.
3: Hell.
2: You're closer to Jeff Bezos than you know.
3: That's naval lint from Elon. Jonesy and Amanda driving you home.

0: It's Jonesy and Amanda driving you home. From the Daily Oz, she's a big deal. She's Emma Gillespie.
1: Hi.
2: Hi, bit of a curveball to talk about today. Do you remember we chatted a few months ago about this new documentary about America's Next Top Model? It exposed all these allegations of misconduct, a kind of failure of a duty of care towards a lot of the contestants. And many of those allegations centered around Tyra Banks, the supermodel and creator of America's Next Top Model. She participated in the doco itself, but she is now suing Netflix for defamation over the docuseries. She's also suing the directors, the production company. And basically, her lawsuit argues that Netflix came to her about participating in the doco. She agreed to do it in good faith. She sat down for what was a 3.5-hour interview, but apparently we only got a grand total of 16 minutes of that interview, which of course is always the case with these kinds of productions. But Tyra Banks is suing because she says that her words have been taken and twisted out of context, that they've been cherry-picked and resembled to tell a story that, in her words, is a complete fabrication.
1: Is there a giant irony in this? Is because they're obviously the complaints that contestants on those reality shows make.
2: Exactly. And a big part of the story arc of this documentary series was all about how these contestants feel 10, 20 years down the track about how they were portrayed and how their edits were manipulated. But there are two really serious allegations at the center of this lawsuit. One of them revolves around this implication, or the alleged implication, that Tyra Banks knowingly allowed a contestant to be sexually assaulted and then exploited her trauma for ratings. This relates to Andy Sullivan. She was on season 2, a really horrible incident that was framed as a cheating incident, but basically there was lots of alcohol involved. She was really young. Things got weird. And now Shandy, in hindsight, says that she looks back and considers that she was assaulted. But in the docuseries, Tyra Banks is asked about this. There's this kind of pause after she's asked the question, and it seems like she doesn't remember that the assault happens. She also says, you know, she can't speak about it because it's a production issue. She said, that's not my territory. But this lawsuit is saying Tyra Banks immediately told the crew, I do remember that story, and she speaks more about the sexual assault. So apparently that was misrepresented in the edit that we saw with this docuseries. And there's a second major thread in the lawsuit involving Miss J. Alexander, who was the beloved runway coach, one of the judges, a fixture of Top Model for years and years. Now, Miss J had a stroke in 2022. And in this series, Miss J suggests on camera that Tyra never visited him in hospital, has barely reached out, has kind of ditched him. But this lawsuit says that Tyra has been living in Australia for many years, since before this stroke, that she tried repeatedly to contact Miss J. Alexander, and that they were still exchanging messages as recently as Christmas. So her lawyers are arguing, you know, she was never given the chance to share any of this because the producers didn't tell her what Miss J had alleged. A bit of he said, she said. But this bigger picture is, you know, this idea that Tyra Banks' reputation has been really damaged by this show. And I'd say it probably has been. You know, a lot of the contestants came out and said some pretty intense stuff and described

0: she's sort of putting forward this argument that many of the young women who have come before her on this show have said too, that, you know, they don't like being edited.
1: Mm-hmm. They can't control the narrative.
2: That's exactly it. And if anything, defamation cases, they always end so well, don't they?
0: They end well for everyone, and it's very cheap and fun, and no one loses any money, and everyone has a great time.
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0: Em. Exactly. Thanks.
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0: Hello there, it's Jonesy and Amanda driving you home. I know it's Monday, but I think we best get down to the Jonesy and Amanda Arms because it's been a hell of a week for the pub test.
1: The pub test.
2: Pub test.
1: Does not pass the pub test.
2: Pub test.
1: Pub test. Does it pass the pub test?
2: Pub test.
3: Yeah, the pub test.
4: Doesn't pass the sniff test.
1: Stop it. It's not helpful.
0: When I came into the Fun Factory today, there was heated debate about this living forever in good health. Is it something you would want?
5: Yes, when we say forever, I guess it means extending your life by a couple of decades. Controversial longevity scientist David Sinclair believes he's found the fountain of youth. The Harvard Medical School genetics professor has his eyes on a $101 million prize. That's a reward being offered by XPRIZE Foundation, sponsored by the likes of Elon Musk, etc.
0: Mm-hmm.
5: There is his name again.
0: Well, he's got all that money.
5: For the first researcher to demonstrate a 10-year reduction in physical age after a treatment lasting less than 1 year. And he says, I'm not saying exactly what it is just yet, but I think I'm onto it. When I first joined Beyond 2000, a mazillion years ago, I was in the States and I was filming a story on a man who was into cryogenic storage for humans. And it seemed such science fiction. And he said at the time, what we will do eventually is we will have clones of ourselves with no higher intelligence. We will just harvest them for organs. And I thought, oh, that's horrendous. I read a story this week that that's what's being mooted. Brainless clones for organ transplants, a California startup's controversial project. This is artificial biological bodies engineered in laboratories, devoid of consciousness, designed for organ production.
0: Ooh.
5: For pharmaceutical testing and for transplants, they say this is less controversial than testing on animals. It's a solution to our chronic shortage of transplant organs. It sparked, however, outrage and has pushed the company officially at the moment to take a step back because of the heated controversy.
0: Well, but certainly some contestants for Love Island.
5: But if you... how big's the moon? But would you like to live 20 years longer if you could be in good health? Does everyone want to live to be 110?
0: I'm a big fan
5: I don't.
0: Of Highlander, the Highlander franchise. There can be only
5: but he,
0: one.
5: He was
0: I am Connor McLeod from the Clan MacLeod.
5: He was always 30,
0: I was born
5: he?
0: In 1518.
5: Will you answer the question?
0: I was getting into Highlander. I'm
5: he
0: really going to watch that movie.
5: He was kind of always
0: again.
5: 30, wasn't he?
0: Yeah, he was primo age. I reckon he was probably 42. 42 is primo age, I reckon.
5: But at some point, even if I was in good health, I think I've had a good go. Let someone else have a go. Because if you stay on, no one's going to, the world can't live like that. And so people won't have babies. You're hogging. What a big ego you have that you want to stay longer and longer.
0: You've had enough ball. Let someone else have it
5: too. Let someone have a ball. And part of the human condition and your acceptance of life and its fortunes is that you have a parabola in your life and then other people then have a go and you leave the story, your children's lives and all of that before it's finished. That's the grace of our human condition is you leave before the story
0: ends. I'd like
5: to
0: live another 10 years on my life just to work out what parabola is. That's good, isn't it?
5: All right, this is how we're going to phrase this.
0: How are we going to phrase it?
5: Living forever-ish in good health. Do you want that? Does it pass the pub test?
0: It's Jonesy and Amanda driving you home for Jam Nation.
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0: You have 10 questions. You've got 60 seconds on the clock. You can pass if you don't know an answer. We'll come back to that question if time permits. If you get all the questions right, you win $1,000.
5: You can make it $2,000. You can double your money, but it is double or nothing when you answer a bonus question.
0: Even Elon Musk would have a crack at this, I reckon, because it's not about the money. It's about proving your stones.
5: It's easy for you to say that when you're desperate for $1,000.
0: Jason's in Dingley.
5: Hello, Jason.
6: Hello, guys. How are we?
5: Very well, thank you.
0: Are you desperate for money?
6: I am.
0: Or are you here for glory?
6: Can we have both?
0: Yeah, of course you can. You can have money and glory.
5: Of course you can. You may walk away just with one. But we've got 10 questions here. We've got 60 seconds. Say pass if you're not sure, Jason. We might come back, okay?
6: Sure.
5: Jason, here we go. Here comes question number one. How many sides are there to a square?
6: Four.
5: Question two. What does a fish breathe through?
6: Mouth. Oh, gills.
5: Plops. No, I'm looking at our producers. We can't get that to you. Oh, I'm so sorry.
0: Jace.
6: Okay.
5: I know, you know that Greg Hunt used to kiss it on the mouth, but oh, I'm sorry.
0: Jason, the pub test is coming up next, and we've been talking living forever in good health. Is that something that you'd have a crack at?
6: I was listening to that, and I'm not really interested, no.
0: No?
5: I tend to agree. I'm not either. No, I'd like to have a rest at some point.
0: But there's no shame in the fish answer, though, mate.
6: No.
5: Especially when they're wearing lipstick, Jason.
0: Hey, Jason's
5: all right, thank you.
0: Jason just wants to move on. Carry on about your business.
5: Back to your fishing club.
0: Oh,
5: well, coming up next, we will get your calls on this. Living forever. It takes more than oil of ULAN, that's for sure. Does it pass the pub test?
0: Jonesy and Amanda driving you home.
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0: Hello there, it's Jonesy and Amanda driving you home this Monday afternoon, the 15th of June. All seems to work. Let's go down to the Jonesy and Amanda Arms. What do you don't want to go to the
1: I'm always
0: Monday.
1: Keen to go.
0: You can have a lemon, lime and bitters and a pack of Samboy chips.
1: I'd love that. Thank you.
0: Let's get on down to the J&A Arms for
2: the pub test.
3: Pub test.
2: Does not pass the pub test.
3: Pub test.
2: Pub test. Does it pass the pub test?
3: Pub test.
4: Yeah, the pub test.
2: Doesn't pass the sniff test.
5: Stop it. It's not helpful.
1: There's a big race to extend our lives. The controversial longevity scientist David Sinclair believes he's found the fountain of youth. It may only be for 10 years, 20 years more, but the idea is that why the arrogance of, well, if we can have good health, why don't we hang around much,
0: like
1: much,
0: Highlander,
1: much longer?
0: The man who cannot die. I am immortal.
1: All of us.
0: There can be only one. What's your favourite Highlander?
1: Tell me when you finish.
0: What's your favourite Highlander line?
1: Hello,
0: what about
1: morning.
0: Ramirez was an effete snob. I took his head and, actually, that gets a bit dark.
1: Well, can I continue?
6: Yes, ma'am.
1: Okay. See, I can't listen to this forever.
0: You love Highlander.
1: And I don't want to listen to this forever. That is the point. Most of us, if we had a choice, would say, I want good health, and then when I'm 80 or 90, go to sleep and that'll be it.
0: Yeah.
1: If you're guaranteed...
0: Not kicking and screaming like the kids in dad's car.
1: Yeah, exactly. That's the hard thing, is that do you want to be here forever? Even if you could... Would you want to? I don't think I do.
0: I like the idea of it.
1: No, I think it's hugely egotistical to think you deserve longer than one regular lifespan.
0: But you could still die. You could still die in a horrible accident.
1: Oh, thank you, Brendan.
0: So there's always that.
1: Thank you for those options. I appreciate
0: that. Well, that would be the thing.
1: But I think the human condition, our lives are based on the knowledge that at a certain time it winds down. How would it be if you didn't have that? I wouldn't like it at all. So let's put it this way. Forget oil of Yulan. Living forever in good health, does it pass the pub test?
7: No, it does not. Because life's exhausting enough as it is, and I also hate change. Can't stand it. So it definitely doesn't pass the pub test for me.
8: I reckon, yes, it does pass the pub test, but under one condition. Only if my partner, my wife, was given the same thing and she can live for the same amount of time with me. If she died before me, I wouldn't want to live the extra time.
9: Nothing worse than outliving your kids or your grandkids. Fancy having to bury everybody else and you keep going. I think it's disgusting.
10: Yes, it does. I know someone who I've known for over 40 years. We never got together and now we've finally got together and I'm in my mid-60s.
11: Not a chance. I want to exit in good health and when it comes time, get the hell off this planet. You've only got to look at Gen Z and the unrealistic life they live today. And I'm like, I do not want to be surrounded by them for eternity. No, thank you. Get me out of here.
0: Right.
1: I was touched by the story of the woman who said, I'm in my 60s and I've just found him. I want it forever.
0: What about the guy that wants to live with his wife forever?
1: I saw you pull a face.
12: Righto, you two. That's
1: time
12: enough.
1: For you to go home now, Brendan.
0: Yeah. Why don't you keep your pile shut?
1: I made all of that up. We will be back again. It's not true. I made that up. We're both pulling faces as a joke. We're going to be back tomorrow for Tin Hat Tuesday.
0: Yes. Yes. Another news Tin Hat Tuesday. Also, if you would like to play Instagram or the Fast Five, jonesyandamanda.com.au, or if you want to hear this back again, or anyone but our partners. You can do that as well.
1: We'll see you tomorrow.
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2: 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Adelaide Road, Mount Barker, Torrens Valley Road, Gumaraka, the freeway at Verdun and Gorb Road, Mosquito Hill as well. 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
4: Hello, I'm Jenny Lenman. A man who ran over a police officer at Tyalin Bend while high on meth will spend at least 5.5 years behind bars. Daniel Henry Crutchfield has been sentenced in the district court after pleading guilty to aggravated endangering life, along with theft, serious criminal trespass and firearms offences. A court has heard Senior Constable Liam Bennett suffered permanent injuries after being struck during an attempted arrest at the Shell roadside stop on the Princes Highway on Christmas Eve of 2024. More than 7,800 new homes remain in the pipeline for the Mount Barker district. A council growth report shows more than 1,200 hectares has been set aside for future development, with around 35% of that land already built on. Thousands of approved and potential housing lots are still to come, though, as the local government continues advocating for infrastructure to keep pace with growth. Victor Harbour's town crier is hanging up his bell after nearly three decades of calling out community announcements. Mike Willett's been a familiar face at events across the South Coast for the past 14 years, using his voice, humour and historic role to help celebrate everything from local milestones to major occasions. He says now feels like the right time to retire.
5: Finally, Father Time has caught up with me. I've decided that it's time, hopefully, for somebody new to step into the role. I haven't got the ability to perform as well as I'd like.
4: And in sport, the Eastern Mavericks women's side are hoping for a strong finish to the NBL 1 Central season, despite suffering a huge loss on Saturday night. They lost by 71 to the undefeated West Adelaide Bearcats, with former Mavs player Morgan Yeager scoring 30 against her old side. Young star Ailey Ramsey says the morale of the team is still high.
6: We did have a few injuries and a few upsets. It has been a challenging year, but I feel like the team has gelled well and we've stayed with it together. Yeah, it's a great vibe in the group still.
4: And now you're up to date with the latest in local sport and news.
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7: Hi there, I'm Jai Moss. Donald Trump is talking up the significance of the peace deal that'll be signed with Iran on Friday, saying the Strait of Hormuz is open once again.
8: Essentially, ships are starting to go out now. On Friday, it'll be completely opened. Very importantly, the oil is plummeting down and the stock market is shooting up like a rocket.
7: Back home, the Sydney mum who was attacked by a shark at Coogee Beach remains on life support this morning after having her left arm amputated. 35-year-old Leah Stewart was mauled by a 4-metre great white on Saturday. It's the fifth attack at a Sydney beach since September. One Nation has unveiled its Fire the Liar ads that'll saturate tomorrow night's State of Origin coverage, thanks to the more than $4 million it's raised from the public. So far, almost 70,000 people have chipped in since the party asked for donations last week. And new data has revealed the extent of dog attacks on our posties. The report from Australia Post shows around 9 workers are attacked every day, with New South Wales reporting the most incidents.
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7: Checking sport, Collingwood's poised to sign Lachie Neale on a 3-year deal. The Herald Sun reports the Pies blew away rivals with a contract tipped to be around $2.5 to $3 million. Frio were confident early this year that the Lion would head west. And in NRL, just one more sleep until Game 2 of Origin. The Maroons admit they need to play the full 80 minutes in tomorrow night's Melbourne showdown. Queensland ran out to a 20-0 lead in Game 1, but were run down, not helped by the send-off of Kalyn Ponga. That's the latest in news and sport.
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10: Rain today with heavier falls expected tomorrow. Murray Bridge, Victor Harbour and Strathalbyn heading for a top of 19. 18 for Mount Barker, Mount Lofty 14 and 20 today in Adelaide.
3: From Bow Hill to Birdwood, it's the dynamic duo dedicated to delighting you in the morning. 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
10: Happy Tuesday, you delightful people. How are you? Is everything still there? It's not all washed away? The rain has been bucketing down at our place. There's been flooded roads around a couple of parts. But
4: it wasn't just children eating corns on the cob?
10: No, Marge, the rains are indeed here, and it's not just super juicy corn. We are super corny.
4: Yes, that's a very good point.
10: That is what we are. So it's raining jokes today. I've been off.
4: Yeah, no, it was a good start.
10: Yeah, thank you. I appreciate it. Adam Connolly here and Jenny Lenman over there. Hello.
4: He's back.
10: Yeah, I am back. Thank you for taking a hold of the wheel and things yesterday. I went to a seminar.
4: Oh, cool.
10: It was very nice. Had a good time. The sandwiches at lunch were on point.
4: Oh, excellent.
10: Very
4: That's
10: nice.
4: What you want.
10: Very good sandwich game at the seminar I attended yesterday.
4: Yeah. And Chicken Man returns.
10: Yes, he would have loved those. Well, he would have had to wait a few weeks for them to get the particular funk he loves.
4: Oh, but, yuck.
10: The episode 18 of Bin Chicken Man turns up today. We're going to play that for you just after 6:30 and then again after 8:30. It gets a little political.
4: Hello to all you beautiful people out there. Daniel from Murray Bridge North has been up very early this morning.
10: Yes, says I got up at 3:30 a.m. just like Adam and Jenny.
4: Uh-huh.
10: Well, I got up at 3:15 because I needed a wee. So there you go.
4: 3:40
10: for you.
4: Although my cat had a series of sneezes at 2:00 this morning.
10: Love it.
4: Yeah.
10: We've got the painters in, and so all of the doors don't have the fixtures and things at the minute. So we got interrupted sleep by the children who decided to come in and tell us their woes and stories. Normally, if the doors are shut, they'll be fine.
4: Oh, really? That's so funny.
10: Isn't it?
4: A little psychological barrier.
10: Just decided they'd walk in and say, hey, can I have a glass of wine?
4: I'll just never forget when you said that one of your daughters was like, hey, Dad.
10: Yeah.
4: Can you be friends with spiders?
10: Yes. There are plenty of questions like that in my life, and I appreciate them mostly during the daylight hours. Anyway.
4: Hey, let's in a moment. I'll stick around to have a catch-up and see how your weekend was.
10: Lovely.
4: But on the program today, the environmental impact of AI and data centres. This is a big concern, isn't it?
10: Isn't it? Is there any water left for anyone else? We'll find out.
4: And in the driest state and the driest continent, how are we positioned to have data centres in places like Tailem Bend? We'll be joined by Associate Professor Michael Varden from ANU, who submitted his findings to a Senate inquiry. That's after 8 this morning.
10: Looking forward to that. Oh, before we go, the 10K cash track.
4: Oh, yes.
10: You got to listen out for your chance to be on the standby list to win $10,000. It's this one. Joan Jett and the Blackhearts and I Love Rock and Roll today. Listen out. We're going to play it sometime in the Brekkie Show in Adam and Jenny, and we will give you the opportunity to call 1-800-018-125 and be on that standby list. It's all thanks to Dutton's Mount Barker and Murray Sales Gas and Welding Supplies today.
4: Couple of quizzes. Ask us anything after 7:30.
10: Yes.
4: We'll tell you what day it is. One of my fave segments.
10: Indeed.
4: And $170 in the secret sound.
10: That's pretty good, isn't it?
4: That's pretty good.
10: That's good, isn't it?
4: Pretty good.
10: Let's get into it, shall we? Fleetwood Mac and Say You Love Me. It's 9:06. All thanks to Jackson's 4x4. We love them. It's Adam and Jenny.

0: me. It's 13 past 6. Adam and Jenny, thanks to Jackson's 4x4. And my good self back in the chair with the buttons this
1: here
0: morning.
1: He is.
0: You were pressing them yesterday.
1: Only sent us off air just once.
0: It's fine. It happens. I mean, I can do it right. I can do it right now. You see?
1: I was yapping away and one of the buttons wasn't pressed.
0: Yeah.
1: And Sarah from Malang wrote, "Is everything okay?"
0: I mean, it was okay. It was fine.
1: I was like, that was probably my worst voice break. So I was thinking,
0: just leave it off.
1: I minced some of my words and I was like, whatever.
0: Just leave it off. Yeah, good one. We've caught up for the weekend. You had a nice time. You went out and
1: I went on a wine tour.
0: A wine tour.
1: For my friend Bill's 40th.
0: Lovely.
1: Met a lot of lovely people. Isn't it great when you meet the friends of your dear friend, and they all have, or a lot of them have a good vibe.
0: Yeah, nice.
1: You know, when they're selective people.
0: Yeah.
1: And it was just, we all got on really well. And, you know, I do get a bit of social anxiety sometimes, but sometimes it just seems to flow.
0: Yeah.
1: And my only problem with these sorts of things, when there's an open bar.
0: Right.
1: A wedding or a wine tour or something like that. At any other situation with alcohol, I have no issues and I'm happy to just have a couple. But there's something about the open bar.
0: There is something about an open bar.
1: And a wine tour, you know, it takes you to another place.
0: It does.
1: And I don't recommend that much alcohol.
0: Okay. So Sunday was a little rough, or
1: yeah, it was okay. All right.
0: Okay, you were okay.
1: I was tucked in bed by 7:30 that night.
0: Oh, see, so that's the beautiful, right? I went to the Rams ball. The Mighty Nan Rams had their ball on at the tin shed in Nan, and gee, it was a lovely night. Had a wonderful time. I was asked to auction some items.
1: A bit of that.
0: Look, I've gone my entire career not having to host an auction.
1: Yeah.
0: But for that,
1: you've done so many MC jobs.
0: Right. But for this wonderful club, I made an exception, and will they ask me back? I'm not sure.
1: Can you do a demo of how you sounded?
0: No, not really, because I too had an open bar. so the scotch and dries were flowing. But I a lot of men and women in their finery. I cracked out the audio awards tux again and gave that another run.
1: It's a good good outfit.
0: Yeah. Yeah, I thought so. And some wonderful young ladies in some fabulous dresses.
1: Oh.
0: And one came up and said, "Hi, Adam."
1: Oh.
0: I said, "Hello." She goes, "Could I get a picture with you?"
1: Oh, that's lovely.
0: And I'm like, "Oh, sorry, thank you. Yeah, I can." And I'm like, "What's going on here? How do you even know who I am?" Anyway,
1: You are talking to thousands of people right now.
0: Right. And so she was lovely. She was all done up. And so we got the photo taken and she turned and I'm like, "This is odd."
1: Yeah.
0: And then she turned and goes, "My dad loves you."
1: Oh.
0: And I'm like, "Oh."

0: That's,
1: this is what I did to Richard Feidler.
0: This makes perfect sense. Now it all makes sense.
1: So we had a great chat with Richard Feidler from In Conversations, one of the longest running podcasts. He's on the ABC.
0: Yes.
1: He was up for an award on the same night. And wasn't he lovely?
0: He was lovely.
1: And I really respect his work.
0: Yeah.
1: But then it was when I said, can I get a selfie for my dad? That he rolled his eyes. Because so many people would do that.
0: Absolutely what happened to me. I got Feidler'd by Mia at the ball, which was excellent. So, yes.
1: That's very sweet.
0: It was lovely, yeah. Had a really lovely time. Lots of people came up and said hi, which was very nice.
1: Yeah.
0: It is 16 past six. That's what happened on our weekend. What happened on yours? Tell us, 0417-063-963. Bin Chicken Man, not too far away. Episode 18.
1: If you don't mind.
0: If you don't mind. Your overnight headlines very shortly too. But first, here's Bonnie Tyler and Holding Out for a Hero.

0: Christian from the Christian O'Connell Show. 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And together with our mates at Forex, giving one pub the ultimate makeover. It's the Criterion Hotel Tracy. You brought this place really to turn it into a family home.
1: Yes, winding down. Gary had eye issues and I'd been diagnosed with MS, so it was to wind down a little bit. There is no other hotel in Helidon, so we couldn't shut it down. It was the hub of the town, so it stayed open and we kept working.
0: Which is why we're choosing your pub to give the ultimate reno to.
1: Wow, thank you so much.
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4: Rain today with heavier falls expected tomorrow. Murray Bridge, Victor Harbour and Strathalbyn heading for a top of 19. 18 for Mount Barker, Mount Lofty 14 and 20 today in Adelaide.
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4: It's your overnight headlines for this Tuesday, the 16th of June. The biggest story this hour, a breakthrough in the Middle East with the United States and Iran agreeing to a framework peace deal aimed at ending months of conflict and reopening the vital Strait of Hormuz. Tensions remain high, though, with Israel opposed to the deal and key details still to be finalised. World leaders are gathering in France for the G7 summit, where the Iran deal and global security are front and centre amid strained ties between some allies. In Ukraine, Russian missile and drone strikes have hit Kyiv again, damaging an historic monastery and killing civilians in one of the heaviest recent attacks. In Europe, the UK is planning a major social media crackdown, pushing for an Australian-style under-16 ban from platforms like TikTok and X. And in Brazil, a tragic accident. A young woman has died during a rope jump after reports the safety cord failed to attach. In the World Cup, Spain's been held to a nil-all draw by the tiny nation of Cabo Verde. Rain today with heavier falls expected tomorrow. Murray Bridge, Victor Harbour and Strathalbyn heading for a top of 19. 18 for Mount Barker, Mount Lofty 14 and 20 today in Adelaide.
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13: Hello, I'm Jenny Lenman. Another country life lost on South Australian roads. A 78-year-old man from Wallaroo died after his car collided with a truck last night on the Port Wakefield Highway. That's now 51 lives lost on South Australian roads this year, follows last week's Elwampul and Langhorne Creek fatalities. Shocking new data shows hospital emergency patient numbers have risen more than 50% in 15 years. According to SA Health, since 2012, ED visits have spiked along with 000 calls, resulting in ambulance ramping. It comes amid challenges including an ageing population, rising mental health issues and record 000 calls for help. A serial thief from Victoria has been caught red-handed, according to police. They were alerted to a man removing number plates from an SUV near the corner of Morris and Christian Roads in Murray Bridge on Friday. Checks found that vehicle had been stolen from a local home. A suspect was found nearby with a quantity of meth, according to police. They then uncovered more stolen items at his property. The 45-year-old is facing multiple charges. Rains in April have pushed up the minimum water allocation for River Murray irrigators by about 20%. Renee Thompson, Water Delivery Manager at the Environment Department, says we're looking at an 83% projection for the year ahead.
14: And as more water becomes available, or if it should become available as a result of further rainfall across the basin, then we'll be making updates about availability of those additional resources to irrigators.
13: And registrations are open now for a sensory play program for children in Murray Bridge. Little Leapers is a free 10-week play and movement program on Sundays starting on the 19th of July. If you'd like to register for that or find out more, get in touch with the Tail and Bend Community Centre. And now you're up to date with the latest in local news.
6: Graham Edwards Crash Repairs and Pratt Towing. 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
11: Hi there, I'm Jai Morse. The Shadow Treasurer has weighed in on the peace deal that will be signed by Iran and the US this week. Tim Wilson's told 7:30 it's a feeling of optimism but also caution.
15: We want to obviously see the Strait of Hormuz open and the capacity for oil to flow, but there is no certainty to it.
11: The UK has announced under-16s will be banned from using social media. The move follows Australia's world-leading ban introduced late last year. British PM Sir Keir Starmer says social media is making kids unhappy and harming their mental health.
16: Exposing them to content that is dangerous, because that's what grabs the attention. It's designed to be addictive.
11: Back home, a Virgin plane has made an emergency landing in Melbourne after reports of an engine fire shortly after takeoff. The Boeing 737, which was en route to Perth last night, is being inspected by engineers. And dozens of students at a university in California have walked out of their graduation ceremony. It was part of a protest against the ceremony's keynote speaker, Google CEO Sundar Pichai. It's reported the students were protesting against the company's work with the US government.
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11: Checking sport, Damien Hardwick admits he needs to be better after his post-match outburst following Friday's loss to Geelong. Dimmer copped a dressing down from footy boss Greg Swan after suggesting the umpires were waiting for the crowd to react before giving away free kicks. And Spain has been held to a scoreless draw by World Cup debutants Cape Verde. The reigning Euro champs had 27 shots over the game but failed to reach the back of the net. That's the latest in news and sport.
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18: Rain today with heavier falls expected tomorrow. Murray Bridge, Victor Harbour and Strathalbyn heading for a top of 19. 18 for Mount Barker, Mount Lofty 14 and 20 today in Adelaide.
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0: Important Things on 5MU. It is Adam and Jenny this morning, and a reminder that our 10K cash track is yet to be played. You're listening out for this one. To Dutton's Mount Barker and Murray Sales Gas and Welding. You could be on the standby list for $10,000 cash. You need to call 1-800-018-125 when you hear that one played in its entirety. It is Joan Jett and the Blackhearts, and I love rock and roll. Jenny Landman.
1: Adam Connolly.
0: The story on our Facebook page of a plane grounded by 130 hamsters.
1: What? I haven't even seen that.
0: Yeah. Story there.
1: We put the local stories up, all right?
0: We put the local stories up,
1: and
0: the big national ones.
1: And the nice pickies,
0: yeah, that's
1: and,
0: right.
1: And the bin chicken man and all that.
0: But exactly.
1: Someone else who I've never met this person.
0: No.
1: And they put up other curious tales.
0: They do indeed.
1: On our social media.
0: That's right. 130 hamsters. Well, one of them escaped and made their way towards bin chicken man. This is episode 18 of Bin Chicken Man. It's Bin Chicken Man and the Thinly Veiled Critique of Modern Politics.
2: Look, up in the sky. Is it a bird? Is it a fridge? Is it a 300-pound man in a cheap Australian white ibis costume? Yes, it's Bin Chicken Man.
3: Where's your wheelie bin?
2: It is a time of great political unrest. Friendships and families torn apart by political jingoism. A pensive Bin Chicken Man pours through the communiques.
4: Look what it says here, Roxy. These people are blaming introduced species for the fluoride in the water. Honestly, these people are as thick as the mushroom sauce I found on that bin schnitzel this morning for breakfast.
3: That's what that burning smell was. I thought it was the perimenopause. Yeah, nah, they're cooked, eh?
4: They sure are, Roxy. I'm seeing a pattern, though. Let me cross-reference and... Yeah, there it is, too. Look, Roxy, I know who's inflaming these mindless minions. Let's go and pay her a visit.
2: Later that afternoon, at a hotel in the outer suburbs.
5: And it's the Indian lyrebirds that are pooping all over your washing.
4: Pauline Hamster.
5: Chicken Bin Man.
4: Bin Chicken Man.
5: I bet that's short for Osama Bin Chicken Man.
4: That's just racist.
5: It is so not. I'm sick of what said you did, what you did say. What did you say?
4: See, is she making any sense? I don't reckon she's smart enough to catch a bus here, let alone brainwash a crowd.
3: I agree. Hey, Bin Chicken Man, who's that with her hand up the hamster's back?
4: Oh, my. Roxy, you're right. That's Gina Gerbil.
6: Come, my lovelies. Let me feed off your anger.
4: We have to think fast or this crowd will start blaming a group whose restaurants have the best dumpsters. I've got it. Hey, Gina. Did you hear about the poor rural town that just found a coal seam right down the main street?
6: What? Pauline, my acolytes, away, away!
3: And I thought I was a mole.
4: All right, everyone. Back inside to the Facebook community chat pages where this belongs.
2: And so the fragile truce between love and hate remained for another day. And where hate rears its ugly head, we can count on Bin Chicken Man to raise an uglier one in response. Tune in next time when you'll hear Bin Chicken Man say,
4: I seem to have got my big toe stuck in a noodle pot. Sorry.
3: Where's your wheelie bin?
0: There we are.
1: That is thinly veiled.
0: Thinly veiled. Maybe just a sheen of not real. It is episode 18 of Bin Chicken Man.
1: Keeps on coming.
0: Oh, there you go. You got to talk.
1: Keeps on giving.
0: Yeah. We've just been asked by those who monetize such things whether we will continue the show or not, and whether we could do it for a protracted period of time.
1: Ah.
0: And look, it's a week by week thing. Like, you know,
1: yeah,
0: just getting the
1: tricky
0: ideas together. But we might. There'll be an episode 19. That's
1: okay.
0: For sure. Let's do that.
1: Great.
0: And at 18 to 7, your chance to win $170 in the Secret Sound coming up in just a moment. We'll also find out what happened on this day in history. But first, here's ABBA and SOS. It's Adam and Jenny on 5MU. And if you just missed Bin Chicken Man, we'll replay it just after 8:30.

0: happened today.
1: Today is the 16th of June, and it was on this day in 1487 that the Battle of Stoke Field was fought in Nottinghamshire. Henry VII defeated the remaining Yorkists in the last battle of the War of the Roses. Stoke Field was admirably recreated by its namesake Ben Stokes at a nightclub a week ago, and now he can't field. On this day in 1858, Abraham Lincoln said a house divided against itself cannot stand, accepting the Illinois Republican Party's nomination for the Senate. Most scholars think he was right. It can't. But geez, they're having a red-hot crack at proving Lincoln wrong these days, aren't they? And on this day in 1977, Oracle Corporation was incorporated in Redwood Shores, California by Larry Ellison, Bob Miner and Ed Oates, who would go on to be kind of the least Dr. Evil of all the evil tech bros. Kind of. And that's today, the 16th of June.
0: Guess the sound? Win the cash. Adam and Jenny's Secret Sound. It's no secret the freshest and best fruit and veg is at Farm Fresh Market.
1: $170 today is the value of the Secret Sound. Now, there was some guesses yesterday. Jenny was kind enough to write them down for me. Not rolling out or rolling in a recycling bin. As guessed by our mystery Tail and Bend listener. A mystery Tail and Bend listener. Was it Cozzy's Rhino? No? 1-800-018-125 if you would like to play the Secret Sound. $170 is the value today. It sounds like this. What is that? We'll take caller number two, which we seem to have already. 5MU, good morning.
2: Good morning, Bass from Cooler. How are you?
1: G'day, Bass from Cooler. I'm very well, thank you, sir. Now, the Secret Sound, $170. What do you reckon it is?
2: Well, it could be cutting a nice crusty bread roll with a serrated knife.
1: Ooh, cutting a crusty bread roll with a serrated knife. Am I doing that? Baz from Goola. I'm not, unfortunately, but thank you for your guess this morning. Not guessing, not cutting a crusty bread roll with a serrated knife. As much as I would love to do that, that sounds like a very pleasurable thing to do. It is Adam and Jenny this morning, $170, your opportunity continuing in just an hour's time, another opportunity to do it just before 8 o'clock. It's just before 7 o'clock now, and we should play a tune. It's this one, it's Dickie Clapp and Girls on the Avenue, 12 to 7, thanks to Jack.

0: 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She got laid. She knows how to use it. Those 70 songs that make you want to sing out loud. 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
1: Rain today with heavier falls expected tomorrow. Murray Bridge, Victor Harbour and Strathalbyn heading for a top of 19. 18 for Mount Barker, Mount Lofty 14 and 20 today in Adelaide.
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1: So on the text line, Lisa J of Goolwa Beach. She says, good afternoon, Chris. I hope your day is going well. She said, I was thinking about your intro for the Midweek Mind Games and thinking how funny it is that we all flock here every Wednesday for no other reason than to be called a genius. Then I thought, well, actually, you're the only one that calls me a genius. So why wouldn't I show up for that every week? I've been called worse. So have I, Lisa. So I understand. 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
7: Wet roads around the place this morning. 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Roadworks today too on Torrens Valley Road, Gummaraka. 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
9: Hello, I'm Jenny Lenman. A man who drove into a police officer while trying to escape arrest in Tailem Bent has been jailed. A court has heard Daniel Henry Crutchfield was high on meth when he struck a senior constable, Liam Bennett, at a petrol station on Christmas Eve 2024. He'd also broken into a property near Field and stolen firearms before the incident. The officer suffered permanent damage from the ordeal. Crutchfield has been sentenced just over 8 years jail and has been disqualified from driving. The Mount Barker district could see more than 7,800 extra homes being built in the coming years. 17 estates are currently under construction, with further developments approved or under assessment. Council says while there's still plenty of land supply for the next two decades, pressure is certainly being put on infrastructure as the population increases. Messages of thanks have been flowing in for Victor Harbour's long-serving town crier after he announced his retirement. Mike Willard has been bringing his famous bell and booming voice to countless community events across the world for 28 years and for South Australia for 14. He says he's really grateful for the warm community response to the news.
10: I thought I'll let people know and a couple of people will say thanks, Mike. But I'm just absolutely overwhelmed and amazed by the number of people, perhaps even the number of people that recognise me.
9: And in sport, the Eastern Mavericks women's side have been bolstered by a new import, with Madison Torreson joining the team over the weekend. She's played across 8 countries over her career and replaces Brooklyn Ruiz, who departed last month. Young star Ailey Ramsey says she'll be an important addition for the last month of the season.
11: Hopefully bringing Maddie in, we've missed that height.
9: And now you're up to date with the latest in local sport and news.
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6: Hi there, I'm Jai Moss. US Vice President J.D. Vance says the Middle East peace deal is a pivotal moment for Iran. The deal's expected to be officially signed in Switzerland on Friday. Vance has told ABC America it could be a turning point for Iran if they stick to it.
11: We're willing to welcome them into the world economy, to lift some sanctions, and to turn over a new leaf in that relationship.
6: One Nation has revealed its Fire the Liar television ad. It'll debut to millions of viewers during tomorrow night's State of Origin game. The campaign, which accuses the PM of lying to the Australian public, has been made possible thanks to 65,000 donors who coughed up $4 million. A US B-52 bomber has crashed shortly after taking off from an airbase in California. There's no reports yet on the condition of the crew following the incident at Edwards Air Force Base, northeast of LA. And the stepson of Norway's crown prince has been found guilty of two counts of rape. 29-year-old Marius Borg Horby's been sentenced to 4 years in prison after pleading not guilty to the offences.
0: 5MU Sport.
6: Checking sport, Suns coach Damien Hardwick concedes he's learned his lesson after being put on notice for his post-match outburst on Friday night. Hardwick took aim at the umpires, admitting to AFL 360 he took it a bit too far.
12: I'm a horrible loser. I'm not going to lie. My mother has said that I've just got to get better at it. It's not something I'm overly great at.
6: And Queensland Golden Girl Kaylee McEwen isn't locking in her swimming future past the 2028 LA Olympics, but admits a home games in 2032 would be appealing. The athlete will defend two backstroke crowns when she heads to the Com Games next month. That's the latest in news and sport.
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13: Let's be frank. Australia's immigration system is broken. The numbers are too high and the standards are too low. Albo has brought in a record 1.4 million people in 3.5 years, putting pressure on housing and essential services. Australians can see the country they love changing for the worse. That's why the Coalition has announced a migration policy with Australian values at its heart, putting Australian values first, stopping system abuse, and showing a red light to radicals.
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15: Rain today with heavier falls expected tomorrow. Murray Bridge, Victor Harbour and Strathalbyn heading for a top of 19. 18 for Mount Barker, Mount Lofty 14 and 20 today in Adelaide.
0: You live in the best part of the country. 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
15: It sure is, folks, and your opportunity to be on the standby list for that $10,000 cash prize is back today. 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And when you do, you need to call us on 1-800-018-125. It's Joan Jett and the Blackhearts and I Love Rock and Roll. It's our 10K cash track today. Thanks to Dutton's Mount Barker and Murray South Gas and Welding Supplies. Now, that is sometime during the show. At some point. At some other point during the show, an encore presentation of Bin Chicken Man. We'll also talk about, with Richard Pascoe on holidays, we thought we'd get another tech guy in. This guy is Associate Professor Michael Vard, and he's from ANU, and he's just submitted a paper to the Senate inquiry about the amount of electricity and water we're going to need for data centres in this country. So we're going to have a chat about that after 8 o'clock. Ask Adam and Jenny anything coming up after 7:30. And next, we'll tell you what day it is. But first, it's Faith Hill, thanks to Jackson's 4x4. Do you know they've been supplying for more than 20 years? They know their stuff. It's this kiss at 7 past 7.

0: Phil and this kiss at 7:09. Adam and Jenny this morning. Some rain about the place.
1: From the sky, from to the ground.
0: Indeed. It's called precipitation, kids. And that's how it works. Some more tomorrow too. And even maybe Thursday.
1: Oh, yeah.
0: Bit of a wet week. That's all right.
1: There might even be a little bit of rain on Saturday. Rain, shower or two.
0: Shower or two Saturday. There you go. I'm helping the kids out on the other channel.
1: Yeah.
0: With an outside broadcast on Saturday.
1: Oh, look at you go.
0: Yeah. Looking forward to that. Handing out stuff and saying hi to people.
1: Pretending to be youthful.
0: Yeah. Hi, guys. Anyway, looking forward to that. Also looking forward to telling you what day it is.
2: What day is it? Could you please tell me?
0: It is International Waterfall Day. Jenny Lenman.
1: Don't go chasing him.
0: That's right. Don't go chasing waterfalls.
1: I mean,
0: they don't move anyway.
1: Yeah, they don't move.
0: No.
1: Why would you be chasing them? It makes no sense.
0: Well, I mean, you know.
1: The idea of them.
0: Don't drink petrol. It's just a public service announcement that probably didn't need to be said, but there you go. That was TLC. I love a waterfall and as much as the next bloke. Have you seen the Manham Falls? Have you been and checked out the falls at Manham?
1: I think I have.
0: You should do yourself a favour.
1: I should do myself a favour.
0: They are very delightful, especially on a sunny day after a bit of rain.
1: Mm-hmm.
0: So well worth the trip. There you go. That's how. I mean, we're not the Leyland brothers, but you can just go up to Manham and check it out. Fresh Veggies Day is also.
1: It's for you, Carlo, that one.
0: That's for you, Carlo. The

0: that we can be desperately low about. But, okay, potato aside.
1: Yeah, because you know that's my five.
0: Pick a vegetable.
1: Oh. Well, it's a toss-up between a carrot and a corn, I think.
0: Yeah. They are the good ones.
1: I love those two.
0: Nice.
1: And beans are great too.
0: Beans are great.
1: Green beans.
0: Yeah. I recreated that dish we had in Sydney, the green beans and chili dish
1: that
0: we had.
1: Oh, that was delicious.
0: It was so good. And I recreated it at home. And it was just as delicious. Mm. And I was very proud of myself.
1: Oh, good. Okay. What's the tip?
0: Just hot oil.
1: Hot oil.
0: And a little bit of the, you know, the Maggi seasoning? The, bit of that.
1: Okay. And some chili.
0: And some chili. And just fry it all up.
1: Fry it all up.
0: Whack it on a plate.
1: You don't pre-cook the green beans?
0: No. I thought you'd have to blanch them, but they're like, no, chuck it in and just let the oil do the work.
1: That sounds so good. That was a really delicious little addition to our dumpling feast.
0: It was. In fact, so much so, I call it the bean feast in my head with additional dumplings now.
1: Yeah. No, I have to say, potatoes always.
0: Yeah.
1: But my go-to side, if I can't be bothered making a salad, is always green beans with butter and salt.
0: In fact, I mean, you can go your broccolini and that's fine. It's fine. But just go green bean.
1: Oh, you know, get the frozen ones. Yeah. Easy peasy, chuck it in the microwave.
0: Easy beansy.
1: Easy beansy. What's your fave?
0: I think you nailed it. I think corn.
1: Corn is delicious.
0: It is good. Yeah.
1: Corn is it feels like a treat.
0: Right.
1: Somehow.
0: There was at the Rams ball. There was they did the corn ribs.
1: Yeah.
0: So good. Arborist Appreciation Day. It is today. For those who make sure that trees don't fall over and stuff.
1: Make sure they fall over.
0: Or make sure they do fall over. They don't fall on you, is the thing.
1: I do appreciate an arborist or two.
0: Yeah, sure. Nearly all of them, except for you, mate.
1: Oh.
0: The guy at who I grew up, my backdoor neighbour, ended up being an arborist. And I grew up in the years where if you wanted to get a good job, you went to, you know, you matriculated and went to university. Mm. He lives in a very well-to-do suburb now in Sydney with water views because he cuts down trees for a living. It's just extraordinary.
1: Yeah, yeah.
0: We were lied
1: to. I got fed that lie too.
0: Lied to.
1: But we're loving our lives.
0: We're loving our lives.
1: We may not be hyper wealthy.
0: We're certainly not, but we are super happy. National Accounts Payable Day. That sounds like the most boring day of all time, and it might be right. I took a job as an accounts payable person for a couple of times, and I worked for an electrics company, and they were like, we'd like your job as an accounts payable. We will hire you. So it was all spreadsheets and stuff, and I hated it. But they're like, you're a big unit. As part of the accounts payable, we need to go and get back some of the equipment that that they haven't paid for. So like,
1: I thought they were commenting on your weight.
0: No, they were.
1: Oh,
0: they were like, you're big.
1: I thought you were saying the unit, the department you.
0: No, okay, no. They were like, you're a large fella.
1: Right. Okay, that's something to say.
0: You could perhaps intimidate So if your job now is to go into warehouses and take back the equipment and put it onto the truck.
1: Wow.
0: Some people won't like that you're there.
1: Mm.
0: So you kind of have to be a bit, you know, put your Salisbury face on. And
1: yikes. Yeah. How'd that go?
0: I didn't appreciate it really. I quite like not being aggressive or being aggressed.
1: Upon.
0: So I would walk in, and I don't know if you know about, Sydney factories, but the Polynesian community frequents them quite a lot. And so it was just me talking to these giant Samoan fellas going, I'd like my electrics back, and them going, I don't think so, bro, and us figuring it out.
1: Oh, my gosh. It was intense. That sounds horrific.
0: Yeah. It was.
1: How's the insurance for a job like that?
0: Well, I don't know. I didn't have to claim, but I didn't stick around either. It was about 3 months of my life. I don't really like to repeat, I wouldn't think.
1: Imagine that. Yeah. Get a job. You're a big unit.
0: Yeah, go on. Go and get me stuff back. That was National Accounts Payable Day. So whether you're the actual physical reclaiming it or you're just doing the spreadsheets, it's your day today. Mm-hmm. There you go.
1: And we need you.
0: We do need you. Yeah, indeed.
1: I like to get paid.
0: Me too. It is, that's what day it is. This Tuesday, the 16th of June, your overnight head.

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0: Rain today with heavier falls expected tomorrow. Murray Bridge, Victor Harbour and Strathalbyn heading for a top of 19. 18 for Mount Barker, Mount Lofty 14 and 20 today in Adelaide.
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1: Your overnight headlines for this Tuesday, the 16th of June. Israel's presence in Lebanon remains the sticking point ahead of the United States and Iran finalising a preliminary peace deal as global leaders prepare to meet at the G7 summit in France. In Ukraine, fresh Russian overnight strikes have hit major cities, including Kyiv, killing civilians and damaging cultural landmarks as the war continues to escalate. Health authorities are also on alert, with the World Health Organization urging stronger international cooperation as an Ebola outbreak spreads in parts of Africa closer to home, and Northern Territory health authorities have declared the congenital syphilis outbreak a major health concern. 42 Australian babies have died from the disease since 2011. And in Europe, Britain is moving towards a sweeping Australian-style ban on social media access for under-16s. At the FIFA World Cup, there's been early upsets. Cabo Verde held tournament favourite Spain to a shock nil-all draw, while Egypt drew 1-1 with Belgium. Rain today, with heavier falls expected tomorrow. Murray Bridge, Victor Harbour and Strathalbyn heading for a top of 19. 18 for Mount Barker, Mount Lofty 14 and 20 today in Adelaide.
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1: Who better to talk to from Cancer Council SA than the Senior Manager for Prevention, Christine Morris? 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
7: 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Look out for that. 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Otherwise, roadworks today on Torrens Valley Road, Gummaraka, Plexley Road, Mount Barker, and Anzac Avenue, Swan Reach as well. 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
9: Hello, I'm Jenny Lenman. Police are investigating a series of fatal crashes. Overnight, a 78-year-old man has died after his car and a truck collided on the Port Wakefield Highway in Lower Light. Last week, we lost two others in crashes in Langhorne Creek and Elwampil. The total road toll for the year now at 51 lives lost. Hospital emergency patient numbers in South Australia are up more than 50% in 15 years. Since 2012, ED visits have spiked, along with 000 calls, resulting in ambulance ramping. That information from SA Health comes despite record investment in hospital beds, more nurses, doctors and paramedics since the last election. A 45-year-old Victorian man has been called into court for serious criminal trespass, illegal use of a motor vehicle, unlawful possession and providing a false name to police. A member of the public say they saw the man removing the number plates from a stolen car on Friday morning. He allegedly had meth on his person and more stolen items at his property when police caught up to him. Good news for River Murray irrigators. Recent rains have pushed up the minimum allocation. In April, the projection for the year ahead was about 62%, and all that rain in May pushed it up to about 83%. Renee Thompson, Water Delivery Manager at the Environment Department, says it's based on the Murray-Darling Basin Authority's worst-case scenario.
10: The main inflow season goes from July sort of through to November, so there's further opportunities for improvements.
9: And parents of babies and small children can now register for a highly anticipated sensory play and movement program in Murray Bridge. The free weekly program runs Sundays from mid-July to late September with support from Variety Bratz Bash. Bookings are essential via the Tailem Bend Community Centre. And that's the latest in local news.
5: Graeme Edwards Crash Repairs and Pratt Towing. 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
11: Hi there, I'm Jai Moss. We're expected to find out next week whether the government will continue to cut the fuel excise. It's due to end in about 2 weeks, sparking concerns about another rush at the Bowser. Finance Minister Katie Gallagher's told Seven it remains under review.
12: We know that the cut to the fuel excise has really helped households, whilst the war in the Middle East has impacted on petrol prices here. The PM said yesterday that we have this under consideration, that there be plenty of notice given to people.
11: Heading overseas, a new US-Iran peace deal is expected to give both countries some breathing room. The arrangement to halt all military operations will be formally signed in Switzerland later this week. US President Donald Trump saying the full details will be made public after the signing ceremony. A sigh of relief for mortgage holders today. Interest rates are expected to be put on hold when the RBA meets. It'll be the first time this year that rates haven't increased. And Virgin Planes made an emergency landing in Melbourne after reports of an engine fire shortly after takeoff. The Boeing 737, which was en route to Perth last night, is being inspected by engineers.
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11: Over to sport, clubs are reportedly circling Bulldogs ruck Tim English despite being contracted to the kennel until 2029. Hawks Premiership player Jordan Lewis has told Fox English could be on the move as early as next year.
6: I think he's gettable. It would surprise me if he's there next year.
11: And in NRL, Tongan League star Eli Katoa admits he's lucky to be alive after a number of head knocks left him needing emergency surgery late last year. The two-time Dally M winner says his next goal's focusing on what he can do to play again. That's the latest in news and sport.
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14: Rain today with heavier falls expected tomorrow. Murray Bridge, Victor Harbour and Strathalbyn heading for a top of 19. 18 for Mount Barker, Mount Lofty 14 and 20 today in Adelaide.
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0: Chumbawamba and Tub Thumping on 5MU. It is Adam and Jenny this morning. Jenny, you didn't ever play rugby, did you?
1: Good one.
0: That song is for some rugby clubs, the Eagle Rock for footy clubs.
1: Just any excuse for blokes to get their gear off, right?
0: Right. Some gear. You still got to have your underpants on.
1: Well, that helps.
0: It's a family show. But if two or more rugby players are gathered together and that song comes on, the trousers have to go down. So we averted a PNC crisis there. Thank you for not playing rugby. You should give it a go, though. It's fun. The game. Not dropping trousers in the middle of a workplace. It is.
1: I've got evidence.
0: Yeah. Yep. Anyway, let's answer some questions.
2: What witty, wicked, or wise questions will we answer today? Ask Adam and Jenny anything.
1: The PC rules that apply to all offices around South Australia don't apply to radio broadcasts.
0: Yes.
1: Because we just get a bit cheeky, don't we?
0: We do get a bit cheeky.
1: It's all in good faith. I think it all comes down to intention.
0: Indeed.
1: When you're being a bit cheeky.
0: That's right. And some of it's just performative. When the microphone goes off, we're very respectful people. Your Honour. Now, Rihanna's asked a question.
1: She
0: says, do you prefer cheeseburgers with or without pickles?
1: With.
0: I'm a with guy too. We're quite a pickle household, actually.
1: Are you?
0: Yeah. In fact, I've lacto-fermented my own cucumbers from time to time.
1: Stop it.
0: Just thought I'd say that because I have. And
1: is that just pickling?
0: It's like a fermented pickle.
1: Okay.
0: Yeah, it's not using vinegar. Right. It's using its own fermenting. They were quite delicious.
1: It's good for your gut.
0: It is good for your gut.
1: I know I'm always banging on about what's good for your gut.
0: Yeah, it's good for your gut with Jenny Lemon. I prefer them with. I think it needs it sort of to because cheeseburger can be quite a fatty thing.
1: It kind of cuts through. The acidity cuts through.
0: Yeah. Made the girls some hamburgers this week and did a thick patty.
1: Oh, yeah.
0: Normally I'm quite a thin smash burgery type
1: more
0: guy.
1: Yeah, a thin patty sort of person.
0: But I had it, and it was delicious. Right. It was juicy and yummy and quite nice.
1: Because I used to resent when I said I wanted Macca's and Mum would say that, I can make McDonald's like every mum in the 90s.
0: We got McDonald's at home.
1: And it would be this giant ball of meat.
0: That's a rissole sandwich, Mum. That is a meatball between
1: it's
0: bread.
1: It's not the same.
0: It's not the same. That's right. Where is the tiny diced onion? Where's the pickle you can chuck on the window and watch it slide down in a race style? No, I do enjoy a good cheeseburger, and I do enjoy it with pickles.
1: It.
0: They do. They loved it. They loved it. Smashed it. I don't like a fully loaded burger.
1: When it's just too much stuff.
0: Too much stuff.
1: Have you seen...
0: Tiny Mouthed Connolly cannot take it. Yeah.
1: New nickname.
0: Yeah.
1: Have you seen...
0: It's an old nickname, but anyway.
1: Tiny Mouthed Connolly.
0: Yeah.
1: It's a bit hard to say, actually.
0: Yeah.
1: Tiny Mouthed Connolly.
0: Yeah.
1: Have you seen, there's this stupid thing. Oh, don't you hate stupid things on the internet? Okay, there's this one thing where you get a burger.
0: Yeah.
1: And they pour cheese sauce on top.
0: Stop. Right?
1: And there's footage of a young girl just being absolutely distressed by the experience because she just wants to eat the burger.
0: I just want to eat a burger.
1: What are you meant to do? Cut it with cutlery?
0: There was those places like maybe 5-7 years ago where they and they were on the parade in Norwood and stuff they'd like have a milkshake but have like all of the like half a meal hanging off it on twizzle sticks and stuff like what don't put a burger on my milkshake
1: with the sauce on the outside of the glass.
0: Stop it.
1: I mean,
0: it's food waste and it's gross.
1: I think it was more about the wow factor in the Instagram pictures.
0: Right, exactly.
1: Yeah,
0: but a waste of food anyway. Enjoy your cheeseburger today. With or without pickles, it's entirely up to you, but
1: no judgment.
0: Maybe try a pickle if you haven't in a while, you know?
1: Oh, yeah.
0: Might change things for you. Adam's asked, who has more hair products?
1: I don't know. How many hair products do you have? I probably have more.
0: I'm assuming, because I have very few, I'm assuming you have a regular amount of hair products. I don't think this is an accusatory thing.
1: Well, I've actually got three different kinds of conditioner and shampoo.
0: Right.
1: That I cycle between.
0: Right.
1: Because apparently it's nicer for your hair.
0: It's a really good idea.
1: If you shift to a different shampoo.
0: Because
1: I 100%
0: agree.
1: Yeah, yeah.
0: Sorry. But yes, it's it is true because I get into a thing and then my hair gets all weird and then my hair gets, the scalp gets itchy and
1: oh.
0: So,
1: I think all the products kind of stay in your hair.
0: Yeah.
1: And if you use a different type, it kind of strips them out.
0: I occasionally use an apple cider vinegar
1: just to
0: clear it all out. But I've got a shampoo and a conditioner, guys.
1: Whoa.
0: Two different bottles. Okay. I'm not sure I have my own brush.
1: Really?
0: Yeah. I don't think I have my own brush.
1: Oh, you just use other people's brushes.
0: I think I use other people's brushes. Or my fingers.
1: Do you have your own toothbrush?
0: I do have my own toothbrush, yes.
1: That's a relief.
0: Because I do have my own toothbrush. I don't have my own hairbrush.
1: Okay. Yeah, I've got two hairbrushes.
0: Yeah.
1: One for smoothness and one for tangles.
0: Got you. Yeah.
1: And I've got some, a spritzy spray to, kind of reduce the
0: frizz.
1: The frizz. And
0: right.
1: I've got a hair oil as well and a deep conditioner. So I think I've probably got more stuff.
0: Yeah, you do. But that's not an uncommon amount of things to have. My eldest daughter has very thick hair.
1: Yeah.
0: And so she has some of those tangle brushes, those swan brushes, whatever they are.
1: Yeah.
0: And then there's one that's like ionized or something that gets all the frizz out. So there's a bit of that going on in the Connolly household. But I myself claim none of it.
1: I just love that you have knowledge about hair, though.
0: Well, you have to.
1: You've got the apple cider vinegar. I should give that a shot sometime.
0: Yeah, give it a shot. It's good. It conditions without conditioning.
1: It's like clarifying shampoo.
0: That's right. Have you ever done the no poo thing where you just don't and let the natural oils take care of itself?
1: Yeah, I did try that for a while. It feels a bit yucky.
0: It's that thing apparently like when you, and lads will know this, when you shave your face all the time and then you try and grow a beard, like day four or five is just really irritating and itchy and yuck. But if you push through, you get a beard. Same with that.
1: You're not meant to wash your hair frequently. You're not meant to wash it every day. I know, because you create this cycle where it gets more and more oily and it reacts really badly to it.
0: Yeah, yeah, yeah. I think that might be a problem I've had in the past.
1: Yeah, yeah.
0: And so I've sort of eschewed it all and just chucked the apple cider vinegar on and reset it.
1: I love that.
0: There you go.
1: There you go.
0: Hair today, gone tomorrow. It's Adam and Jenny with all your hair care needs. If you've got any questions, hair related or otherwise.
1: I mean, we are no hair experts.
0: No.
1: We just have a microphone.
0: We have
1: a...
0: That is literally the sentence of this century.
1: Yes.
0: Isn't it?
1: Yeah.
0: We're not experts, but we've got a microphone. It's Adam and Jenny on 5MU. Your chance to win $10,000 coming up a little later on with the 10K cash track. Now, cash track last week was this song. But you are looking out for I Love Rock and Roll by Joan Jett and the Blackhearts today.
1: Listening out for that.
3: Summer's Eve, on a train bound for nowhere, I met up with a gambler. We were both too tired to sleep, so we took turns of staring.

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1: No secret whatsoever except for the sound. 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Are you ready? 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
2: Oh, good morning, Adam. 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
1: And nice to be heard. 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
1: Dragging a luggage bag. 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
1: Good to be home, though.
2: That's what I thought.
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3: 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Like the best from the 80s. Yeah. 70s songs that make you sing out loud. Plus a few others. I said, what about breakfast at Tiffany? She said, I think I remember the film. 5MU.
1: Rain today with heavier falls expected tomorrow. Murray Bridge, Victor Harbour and Strathalbyn heading for a top of 19. 18 for Mount Barker, Mount Lofty 14 and 20 today in Adelaide.
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0: It's Moving Pictures, and what about me? The only thing moving on the southeastern freeway at the moment is the Pictures What About Me song, because there's a three-car prang on the freeway, which is making things very difficult to get to work on time on that southeastern freeway. So if you're it's at our old gate, and so if, as you know, going around that old Kerry Gully Road overpass, it's just the other side of that. So if you are hoping to use the freeway to get to town, maybe an alternate, I mean, as much as you can, you know, or just ring in sick, maybe. No, don't do that. But that will delay you this morning. It is a couple of minutes away from 8 o'clock. Jenny's in with the local news next. And then we're going to talk AI and data centres with Richard Pascoe on leave. We thought we'd talk to an expert about that and the environmental impacts. Going to have a chat about that next.
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7: A multi-car smash on the freeway Adelaide bound at Stirling, causing big delays there, so avoid that if you can. Otherwise, reports of another smash in Tunkillo on Randall Road at Tallinga Road. Lent roads around the players too, and roadworks continuing today, Flaxley Road, Mount Barker and Anzac Avenue, Swan Reach. 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
9: Hello, I'm Jenny Lenman. A police officer is still unable to return to frontline duties more than a year after being seriously injured during an arrest in Tailem Bend. The district court has heard Senior Constable Liam Bennett suffered permanent damage after being run over by Daniel Henry Crutchfield Christmas Eve of 2024. He was wanted in Victoria and high on meth at the time. The officer was trying to arrest him. He's been sentenced to just over 8 years in prison and disqualified from driving for 7 years after his release. The Mount Barker district is facing continued growth pressure, with thousands more homes expected to be built. Council's latest report shows almost 778 hectares of growth land is still undeveloped. It says projects like Hyson Boulevard will help support new communities, but the major road connection is not expected to be completed until 2029. Victor Harbour's town crier is hanging up his bell after nearly three decades of calling out community announcements around the world. Mike Willard has been a familiar face at events across the South Coast for 14 years, using his voice humour and historic role to help celebrate everything from local milestones to major occasions. He says now feels like the right time to retire.
6: Finally, Father Time has caught up with me. I've decided that it's time, hopefully, for somebody new to step into the role. I haven't got the ability to perform as well as I'd like.
9: And in sport, the Eastern Mavericks women's side hoping for a strong finish to the NBL One Central season despite suffering a huge loss on Saturday night. They lost by 71 to the undefeated West Adelaide Bearcats, with former Mavs player Morgan Yeager scoring 30 against her old side. Young star Ailey Ramsey says the morale of the team is still high.
10: We did have a few injuries and a few upsets. It has been a challenging year, but I feel like the team has gelled well and we've stayed with it together. It's great vibe in the group still.
9: And now you're up to date with the latest in local sport and news.
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11: Hi there, I'm Jai Motts. Tomorrow's a big day for One Nation. Not only is it releasing its Fire the Lie campaign during the State of Origin, but Pauline Hanson's addressing the National Press Club. Barnaby Joyce telling Nine his leader is up for a grilling.
12: People will be out with steak knives, but, you know, we've got to present ourselves to the Australian people and, you know, we've got to man up for the challenge.
11: Overseas, California Governor Gavin Newsom has lashed out at US President Donald Trump, accusing him of launching politically motivated investigations. The governor claims Trump directed the Justice Department to carry out investigations on him and his wife relating to their taxes. The Sydney mum who was attacked by a shark at Coogee Beach remains on life support this morning after having her left arm amputated. 35-year-old Leah Stewart was mauled by a 4-metre great white on Saturday. It's the fifth attack at a Sydney beach since September. And the Australian Chiropractors Association says the cost of living's preventing almost half of those with back pain from getting treatment. It's done a study finding almost 87% of women have suffered back pain in the past year.
13: 5MU Sport.
11: Checking sport, Collingwood is poised to sign Lachie Neale on a 3-year deal. The Herald Sun reports the Pies blew away rivals with a contract tipped to be around $2.5 to $3 million. Frio were confident earlier this year that the Lion would head west. And the Broncos' injury woes continue, with Ezra Mamm suffering an AC joint injury. The 5'8 now in doubt to face the Roosters after Brisbane's bye this weekend. That's the latest in news and sport.
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13: 5MU weather update.
0: Rain today with heavier falls expected tomorrow. Murray Bridge, Victor Harbour and Strathalbyn heading for a top of 19. 18 for Mount Barker, Mount Lofty 14 and 20 today in Adelaide.
1: It's the healthy breakfast option for your ears. The unfailingly cheerful Adam and Jenny.
0: Top of the morning to you. It is a Tuesday, and we've told you what day it is already. We've also answered your questions and played Bin Chicken Man. We'll do it again a little later on in the show. And you're still listening out for this. That's our 10K cash track. It hasn't gone off yet. I Love Rock and Roll by Joan Jett and the Blackhearts. If you hear it in its entirety, 1-800-018-125, and we will add your name to, if you're the one that gets through, to the standby list for $10,000 cash. Thanks to Dutton's Mount Barker and Murray Sales Gas and Welding Supplies at 4 Chris Collins Court. That is our guarantee. We will play it sometime between now and 9 o'clock, so be listening out for it. We've been told that AI and data centres are the future, and that Australia could be on the cutting edge of that, with relatively cheap power and access to water. They're the two things that we need for data centres. But in lieu of Richard Pascoe, who's on holidays, we thought we'd get a tech guy in. Associate Professor Michael Varden from ANU has just submitted to the Senate some findings of his research, and we'll talk about that next. Is AI and data centres going to be good for us? I think they're coming one way or another. Here's Blondie at 8 past 8. It's Adam and Jenny. Good morning.

0: Blondie in one way or another on 5MU. It is Adam and Jenny at 11 past 8 on your Tuesday. And this is normally the time we bring in Richard Pascoe, of course, our Adelaide tech guy. But he's off cavorting through the Dalmatians in Croatia at the minute.
1: 101 of them?
0: It could well be. Could well be. He's that sort of guy.
1: Well, we thought we'd still talk a bit of tech.
0: Which is two in binary, isn't it? I'm not sure what 101 is. Anyway, this next chat is also about tech, and it's brought to you by Wally's Bottle Yard and Recycling. They're at Thelda Street, Murray Bridge, and they're proud to be serving the community in recycling and keeping our region clean and tidy, which is nice.
1: Now, we've heard about massive artificial intelligence data centres being built across the world. It's happening mostly on the east coast of Australia, but there are plans in the pipeline for South Australia too, including a large renewable energy-backed centre on farmland near Tailem Bend.

0: Arden from ANU. Hi there, Professor. How are you?
1: Very well, thanks, Jenny. Nice to be here.
2: Nice to have you. We want to be the Saudi Arabia of solar, they say, here in South Australia, and we wouldn't mind some of that Asian data centre money. But Professor, is it worth it?
1: Well, I think that's the question everybody's asking, because while there are significant economic benefits, it's a matter of where they accumulate. So how many accumulate to the local community, how much accumulates to the rest of Australia, and how much actually goes overseas. There are no doubt economic benefits, but I think what we need to look at is some of the the environmental costs.
0: So can you take us through some of those? Water is a big one, isn't it?
1: Look, water is probably the biggest one. I mean, energy is also big. I mean, these things use a massive amount of energy. Like, you know, for the ones which are planned, in the rest of Australia, you know, they could power, you know, hundreds of thousands of homes with their electricity. But solar takes the power out of the equation. But where we really get to is, how do you cool these massive centres? Obviously, they're using a lot of energy, so the energy has to go somewhere. So you need cooling to stop these places overheating and stopping working.
2: And we're still using water to do that, which we've been told for decades now is a precious and not so renewable resource.
1: Yeah, and I think that's exactly it. So it's how do you cool these things, and then what technology do you use to cool these things? So what we've been trying to do is figure out exactly how much water that would be, and what we find is we don't actually have a lot of exact information. So that's one of the things I'm promoting or trying to get, is the information to do that. But, you know, we're looking at, for some of these facilities, using, you know, gigalitres of water, perhaps, you know, half a gigalitre of water, which would be enough to, do about 2,500 homes for a year.
0: Wow.
1: Yeah, jeez. And that's just the best. That's the best technology. If you're using evaporative cooling, you jump by an order of magnitude to about 25,000 gigalitres.
2: Whoa.
1: So 24,000 homes. Sorry, I get gigalitres,
0: right.
1: Homes,
0: yeah.
1: Megawatts. Sorry, I'm carrying a lot of figures in my head.
0: That's all right. So we're seeing videos in America of farmers having zero water pressure. Is that also a concern? Can water pressure be taken up by these data centres and removed from people who need it?
1: Yeah, and also, yeah, that's who needs it. In here, it's in agriculture, so there's a lot of water actually in the Murray-Darling Basin, and then most of that water is used by farmers. Now, even the biggest centres would use a fraction of that water in a typical year in the Murray-Darling Basin. But, of course, that gets used, you know, at the top of the basin, the middle of the basin, and then, of course, South Australia is at the bottom of the basin. So it's probably particularly sensitive in times of drought. But the big picture, it's not very much. Certainly less than 1%, possibly close to 0.1%. But it's like everything, it's not averages that it's important. It's when and where the water is.
2: Yeah, and would stick in the craw of some of those folks who have had their water allocations cut, that there's these new ventures that are coming to take some of that water. Whether that's a congruent argument or not is one thing, but let's talk about the one at Tailem Bends that's being proposed. Is there enough water for it there?
1: Well, it's where does the water come from? So if it comes out of the town water supply, probably not. But if it can be bought from upstream irrigators, then it probably can. So it all depends where does the water come from, and then who pays for the infrastructure to get it to the cooling centres.
0: Now, you've put in a submission to a parliamentary inquiry. Are you feeling hopeful that there is work being done to make sure that we're not going into this totally blind, or do you have big concerns about the way we're approaching things?
1: I do have worries about it. I mean, it's people are scrambling for numbers. They're getting them from anywhere. What I'm interested in is I wrote a short article saying we don't really know, and suddenly I've become an instant expert, just add water type thing. But, right. You know, we really do need to sit down and figure this out and get some really credible numbers. And my solution to that is let's ask the Australian Bureau of Statistics.

0: statistics to collect those numbers so that we can then ground all of the debate in real numbers, not numbers which have come out of, various consultants' reports or academics like me. We're not making them up, but we really, really don't know. We've got orders of magnitude difference.
1: Right. Who's making the decisions for all of this? Is it a federally decided thing, or is it a multi-legislative process?
0: Oh, look, it's all very complex, and I'm not an expert on this stuff, but my understanding is most of the legal power would rest with the states in terms of deciding. The Commonwealth does have a role, particularly with some of managing the large-scale foreign investment, but it does have the power to provide the information. I mean, and hands up here, I used to work for the ABS. I know what it can do. And I'm comfortable they could do that. But yes, the Commonwealth has a small role, but I think most of the role will, in deciding, will come down to the states, but also the local governments as well. Your local government will have to decide if suddenly this big thing's there, how are they going to cope with the definitely extra demand for water and electricity.
2: We really appreciate your time today. Thank you so much for joining us, Associate Professor Michael Varden.
0: Thank you very much, Jenny and Adam, for the opportunity.
1: Absolute pleasure.
2: He's got a great article on The Conversation.
1: Yes.
2: And he's with the Australian National University.
1: Wally's Bottle Yard and Recycling at Felder Street, Murray Bridge. 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
4: 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Gary had eye issues and I'd been diagnosed with MS. 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There is no other hotel in Helidon, so we couldn't shut it down. 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
1: Rain today with heavier falls expected tomorrow. Murray Bridge, Victor Harbour and Strathalbyn heading for a top of 19. 18 for Mount Barker, Mount Lofty 14 and 20 today in Adelaide.
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1: It's your overnight headlines for this Tuesday, the 16th of June. Eight people are feared dead after a US Air Force B-52 Stratofortress bomber plane crashed shortly after takeoff from Edwards Air Force Base in Southern California. Israel's presence in Lebanon remains the sticking point ahead of the United States and Iran finalising a preliminary peace deal as global leaders prepare to meet at the G7 summit in France. In Ukraine, fresh Russian overnight strikes have hit major cities, including Kyiv, killing civilians and damaging cultural landmarks as the war continues to escalate. A Queensland One Nation branch official has taken to social media to defend the Hitler Youth Program and label Aboriginal people mentally ill in a racist tirade. And in Europe, Britain's moving towards a sweeping Australian-style ban on social media access for under-16s. In the FIFA World Cup, there's been an early upset. Cabo Verde's held tournament favourite Spain to a shock nil-all draw, while Egypt also drew with Belgium 1-1. Rain today with heavier falls expected tomorrow. Murray Bridge, Victor Harbour and Strathalbyn heading for a top of 19. 18 for Mount Barker today. Mount Lofty 14 and 20 in Adelaide.
0: The unfailingly cheerful Adam and Jenny on 5MU.

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5: 5MU traffic.
6: But roads, take care out there. A multi-car smash on the freeway down track at Stirling, slowing Adelaide-bound traffic there. A bogged car as well, Randall Road, Tullinga Road, Tunkillo. Roadworks to Adelaide Road at Mount Barker and Goulburn Road, Currency Creek. 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
8: Hello, I'm Jenny Lenman. Another country life lost on South Australian roads. A 78-year-old man from Wallaroo died last night after his car collided with a truck on the Port Wakefield Highway. That's now 51 lives lost on South Australian roads and follows last week's Elwampel and Langhorn Creek fatalities. A serial thief from Victoria has been caught red-handed, according to police. They were alerted to a man removing number plates from an SUV near the corner of Morris and Christian Roads in Murray Bridge on Friday. Checks found the vehicle had been stolen from a local home. A suspect was found nearby with a quantity of methamphetamine. Police allegedly then uncovering more stolen items at his property. The 45-year-old's facing multiple charges. Despite record investment in hospital beds, more nurses, doctors and paramedics, SA's EDs, are at breaking point. Hospital emergency patient numbers in SA are up more than 50% in 15 years. According to SA Health, since 2012, ED visits have spiked along with 000 calls, resulting in ambulance ramping. Rains in April have pushed up the minimum water allocation for River Murray irrigators by about 20%. Renee Thompson, Water Delivery Manager at the Environment Department, says we're looking at an 83% projection for the year ahead.
9: And as more water becomes available, or if it should become available as a result of further rainfall across the basin, then we'll be making updates about availability of those additional resources to irrigators.
8: And registrations are open now for a sensory play program for children in Murray Bridge. Little Leapers is a free 10-week play and movement program on Sundays, starting on the 19th of July. 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And that's the latest in local news.
0: Graham Edwards Crash Repairs and Pratt Towing. 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
10: Hi there, I'm Jai Morse.
5: Federal Labor claims it's doing everything it can to keep fuel prices down. Despite tensions easing between the US and Iran, Aussie motorists are being warned petrol prices could remain high as the fuel excise wraps up at the end of the month.
10: As the government, we're doing everything we can. There's obviously been significant international developments, and of course we welcome the ceasefire, but recovery will take some time.
5: Employment Minister Amanda Rishworth online there. British teens aren't impressed. Their government set to follow Australia by banning social media for under-16s. This girl telling the BBC she's been averaging around 9 hours of screen time each weekend.
11: You're going to have a lot more time to fill. And what will you do?
12: Stare at a wall.
5: Dozens of students at a university in California have walked out of their graduation ceremony. It was part of a protest against the ceremony's keynote speaker, Google CEO Sundar Pichai. It's reported the students were protesting against the company's work with the US government.
7: 5MU Sport.
5: In sport, Lachie Neal's tipped to pull on the black and white as Collingwood's reportedly tabled an offer that's blown away rivals. The Herald Sun reports the Pies are offering the Lion around $3 million for a three-year deal, trumping offers from Fremantle. The 33-year-old is expected to leave Brisbane at the end of the season. And Melbourne is preparing for an influx of rugby league fans ahead of tomorrow's night's State of Origin clash at the MCG. The Maroons looking to level the scoreboard after New South Wales' Game 1 win. That's the latest in news and sport.
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14: Rain today with heavier falls expected tomorrow. Murray Bridge, Victor Harbour and Strathalbyn heading for a top of 19. 18 for Mount Barker, Mount Lofty 14 and 20 today in Adelaide.
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0: Matt Friends is our 10K cash track. Joan Jett and the Heartbreakers and I Love Rock and Roll.
1: Blackheart, Silly Billy.
0: What did I say? The Heartbreakers. So I was talking about Tom Petty earlier. 5MU, good morning.
2: Good morning.
0: Who have I got there?
2: Rosie.
1: Hello, Rosie.
0: Where are you calling from, Rosie?
2: Murray Bridge.
0: Rosie from Murray Bridge. You are our 10K cash track funerinnerer. So what we call you? Joan Jett and the Blackhearts, indeed. I love rock and roll. We know you do too because you listen to 5MU. And now you're on the standby list for $10,000.
2: Woo!
0: Nice.
1: What would you do, Rosie, with 10 grand?
2: Well, my hubby and I are celebrating our 40th wedding anniversary this year.
0: So we're
2: planning on going on a trip somewhere.
0: Somewhere.
1: Fabulous.
0: A trip somewhere.
1: Oh, that sounds
0: somewhere.
1: Great.
0: Hey, I love it.
1: Hang on the line. We'll grab your details in a moment. And tomorrow, a chance for the 10K cash track, right?
0: That's right. You'll do it all again tomorrow for a Wednesday edition. And stick around and hear if you've got the song. It is the 10K cash track thanks to Dutton's Mount Barker and to Murray Sales Gas and Welding Supplies at 4 Chris Collins Court, Murray Bridge.
1: And it's that time of the week.
0: It is.
1: Where we play our next edition of the beautifully scripted by Adam Connolly and beautifully voiced by myself and you.
0: Yeah.
1: Bin Chicken Man. It's our radio serial, a comedy.
0: That's right. This is Bin Chicken Man, episode 18. Bin Chicken Man and the thinly veiled critique of modern politics.
3: Look, up in the sky. Is it a bird? Is it a fridge? Is it a 300-pound man in a cheap Australian white ibis costume? Yes, it's Bin Chicken Man.
4: Where's your wheelie bin?
3: It is a time of great political unrest. Friendships and families torn apart by political jingoism. A pensive Bin Chicken Man pours through the communiques.
5: Look what it says here, Roxy. These people are blaming introduced species for the fluoride in the water. Honestly, these people are as thick as the mushroom sauce I found on that bin schnitzel this morning for breakfast.
4: That's what that burning smell was. I thought it was the perimenopause. Yeah, nah, they're cooked, eh?
5: They sure are, Roxy. I'm seeing a pattern, though. Let me cross-reference and... Yep, there it is, too. Look, Roxy, I know who's inflaming these mindless minions. Let's go and pay her a visit.
3: Later that afternoon, at a hotel in the outer suburbs.
6: And it's the Indian ladybirds that are pooping all over your washing.
5: Pauline Hamster.
6: Chicken Bin Man.
5: Bin Chicken Man.
6: I bet that's short for Osama Bin Chicken Man.
5: That's just racist.
6: He's so not. I'm sick of what said you did. What you did say. What did you say?
5: Roxy, is she making any sense? I don't reckon she's smart enough to catch a bus here, let alone brainwash a crowd.
1: I agree. Hey, Bin Chicken Man, who's that with her hand up the hamster's back?
5: Oh, my. Roxy, you're right. That's Gina Gerbil.
7: Come, my lovelies. Let me feed off your anger.
5: We have to think fast or this crowd will start blaming a group whose restaurants have the best dumpsters. I've got it. Hey, Gina. Did you hear about the poor rural town that just found a coal seam right down the main street?
7: What? Pauline, my acolytes, away, away!
1: And I thought I was a mole.
5: All right, everyone. Back inside to the Facebook community chat pages where this belongs.
3: And so the fragile truce between love and hate remained for another day. And where hate rears its ugly head, we can count on Bin Chicken Man to raise an uglier one in response. Tune in next time when you'll hear Bin Chicken Man say,
5: I seem to have got my big toe stuck in a noodle pot. Sorry.
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1: Rain today with heavier falls expected tomorrow. Murray Bridge, Victor Harbour and Strathalbyn heading for a top of 19. 18 for Mount Barker, Mount Lofty 14 and 20 today in Adelaide.
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0: It's Whitney Houston, and I want to dance with somebody on 5MU. It is 8 to 9 on this Tuesday, this 16th day of June, as I, Chris Gus, got the date there. It is Adam and Jenny this morning wrapping things up. I'm just doing some running repairs to the headphones here.
1: Oh, no, what's happened?
0: Oh, no, I got new cushions for my ears, and I haven't put them on properly, and they've fallen off. So I could very well blame the tools, but it was this tool that didn't put it on properly.
1: That's all right.
0: I'm admitting that.
1: It'll be okay.
0: It's going to be fine.
1: And your ears will be so cushioned.
0: Weren't they? And it's really important because there's nothing worse than having uncushioned ears in professional radio settings. There we go. Look at that.
1: A few labourers rolling their eyes.
0: Yeah. Everyone should be, like in almost every job. It is time to open the mailbag, and Verona's sent us a message and says there's a picture of this wonderful op shop. She's setting up an op shop. It opens in July and says, "We enjoy listening to your shows whilst doing this. Keep up the great work." Uh-huh. "Doing awesomely," she says.
1: Fabulous.
0: You need to tell us all about the op shop and when it opens. We can give it a bit of a plug and get some customers in.
1: Love a good op shop.
0: Yeah. I watched a TikTok of some lad who goes around to all the op shops in South Australia, and he did one of Murray Bridge and went to all the different op shops.
1: Oh, there's lots of great op shops in Murray Bridge,
0: isn't there?
1: Yeah.
0: And you kind of go, oh, yeah, that's the one, and there's another one, and that's right. So, did that and went to little local co and got a coffee and did the whole thing. It was great. It was a very nice endorsement of the vibe of the town.
1: Yes.
0: Yeah.
1: And something that I've noticed is usually where there's one op shop, there's a whole lot. It's a cluster.
0: Yeah.
1: It's like, and people love that. It doesn't take away from the business.
0: No.
1: It adds to it because people will go and, you know, go for little treasure hunts at all the different places.
0: I mean, Strath's built on it, really. I mean, one man's op shop's another man's antique store. You know, depends on the price tag, I suppose. But, they are certainly wonderful places, and we will be more than happy to tell people about it, Verona, when you open in July. Just next month.
1: Indeed.
0: Which is shockingly close.
1: I know, it's crazy, isn't
0: it's
1: it?
0: It's
1: life that's just whizzing past.
0: Whizzing.
1: Whizzing.
0: Whizzing, indeed. I said whiz with a Z, please.
1: Tomorrow on the show.
0: Yes.
1: National Enquirer.
0: Yes, a freakish story.
1: Which we look forward to sharing with you. We're also chatting with a delightful woman in the region who is a carer. And she can talk about, a foster carer.
0: Right.
1: And she can talk about the pros and the cons. And she's not afraid to say that, you know, it's not all smooth sailing being a foster parent.
0: I can't imagine it being so.
1: But just the joys and rewards that she gets out of it.
0: Right.
1: And she's really keen for other like-minded people to do the same, because there's a need for more foster carers in the region.
0: Right. You've been hearing on air these commercials about Lutheran foster care, asking people to think about it. So we'll give you some more information about it tomorrow, which will be great.
1: Absolutely.
0: We'll answer your questions, tell you what day it is, and give you the chance to win $180 in the Secret Sound too. 10K cash tracks back.
1: Oh, it's all happening.
0: But between now and then, you just get to just chill.
1: Yeah.
0: She's herbal tea for your ears, ladies and gentlemen. Yeah. It's the More Music Mornings with Jenny Lindman.
1: After the workday warm-up.
0: Looking forward to
1: and,
0: that.
1: And joke of the day?
0: Yeah.
1: Yeah.
0: Let's do that.
1: All right.
0: What do you call a penguin in the White House?
1: I don't know.
0: Extremely lost.
1: Ah.
0: There you go.
1: Thanks, John.
0: Thank you, John. Hope you have a great day, says John. We hope you have a great day too. I've had a great day so far.
1: Yeah, it's lovely to have you back, Adam.
0: It's lovely to be back. I've got to go and get my watch fixed, charge my car, come back from meetings. It's a very busy morning in the Connolly life. But I'll do it, listening to Jenny Lindman with the More Music Mornings coming your way. Have yourself a wonderful Tuesday. Stay dry if you can, unless you like that sort of thing. You know, you're one of those weirdos who stands out in the rain.
1: Hey, there's something to be said for it.
0: Sorry. Confused you for a scarecrow. It's okay. Have a lovely Tuesday.
1: Don't be scared of the rain.
0: Don't be scared of the rain.
1: Just go out there, embrace it, because you feel something, you know?
0: It's only water. It's just water, guys. It's good. See ya.

0: It's hard not to be angry when you break your favorite thing. It's tough when you spill stuff too. For those times when it feels like everything's going wrong, feels like it's just raining on you. Yeah.
1: Well, here's what you can do.

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6: Hello, I'm Jenny Lenman. A man who ran over a police officer at Taylan Bend while high on meth will spend at least 5.5 years behind bars. Daniel Henry Crutchfield has been sentenced in the district court after pleading guilty to aggravated endangering life, as well as theft, serious criminal trespass and firearms offences. A court has heard Senior Constable Liam Bennett suffered permanent injuries after being struck during an attempted arrest at the Shell roadside stop on the Princes Highway on Christmas Eve of 2024. More than 7,800 homes remain in the pipeline for the Mount Barker district. A council growth report shows more than 1,200 hectares has been set aside for development, about 35% of that land already built on. Thousands of approved and potential housing lots are still to come as the local government continues advocating for infrastructure to keep pace with growth. Messages of thanks have been flowing in for Victor Harbour's long-serving town crier after announcing his retirement. Mike Willett has been bringing his famous bell and booming voice to countless community events across the world for 28 years and across SA for 14. He says he's really grateful for the warm community response to his news.
7: I thought, I'll let people know, and a couple of people will say, thanks, Mike. But I'm just absolutely overwhelmed and amazed by the number of people, perhaps even the number of people that recognise me.
6: And in sport, the Eastern Mavericks women's side has been bolstered by a new import, with Madison Torrenson joining the team over the weekend. She's played across 8 countries over her career and replaces Brooklyn Ruiz, who departed last month. Young star Ellie Ramsey says she'll be an important addition for the last month of the season.
8: Hopefully bringing Maddie in, we've missed that height.
6: And now you're up to date with the latest in local sport and news.
3: Graham Edwards Crash Repairs and Pratt Towing. 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
9: Hi there, I'm Jai Moss. One Nation will flood tomorrow night's Origin coverage with its Fire the Liar commercials, which are being funded by the millions it's raised from its donors. The party's Barnaby Joyce has told Nine the ads weren't hard to make.
10: We can't believe anything they say now. That's the big thing. Like when kiddies lie, they get a smack on the bottom. Well, they used to. Of course, we don't do that anymore. But with Prime Ministers lie, it's a big problem because they're supposed to be the model person.
9: The federal government won't speculate on what might happen with interest rates today. The Reserve Bank is widely expected to keep rates on hold after 3 straight hikes. Finance Minister Katie Gallagher has told Nine that's up to the RBA.
11: I mean, our job is to make sure we're doing what we can to help people with cost of living while inflation remains a bit higher than we'd like and while we have some of the global uncertainty and the global impacts we've been seeing from the war in the Middle East, and we remain focused on that.
9: And Aussie workers are using AI more than other nations. Microsoft finding 63% are now producing work that they couldn't have done a year ago, more than the global average of 58%.
12: 5MU Sport.
9: Checking sport, Eli Katoa says he has no animosity towards Tongan coaching staff after a number of head knocks left him needing emergency surgery. Katoa's been ruled out for the entire season after the brain bleed in November at the Pacific Championships, but he's told the agenda setters he wants to play.
13: Lucky enough, I'm still alive, and you know, my next goal is, you know, focusing on what I can do to come back and play the game again.
9: And a couple of draws this morning in the World Cup. Belgium and Egypt wrapped up 1-1, while Cape Verde held Spain to a scoreless draw. That's the latest in news and sport.
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15: Rain today with heavier falls expected tomorrow. Murray Bridge, Victor Harbour and Strathalbyn heading for a top of 19. 18 for Mount Barker, Mount Lofty 14 and 20 today in Adelaide.
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